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1: Argentina continues their quest to become the first repeat World Cup champion in over 60 years with a stunning comeback today.
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3: New strikes in Iran. I'm Lisa Lacera, Fox News. U.S. Central Command says the targets include air defense systems, coastal surveillance systems, surface-to-air missiles, and other key sites hours after Iran launched strikes against three civilian ships in the Strait of Hormuz.
4: The president had repeatedly said more military action against Iran was on the table if they did not live up to their previous ceasefire agreement.
3: Fox's Mark Meredith in Ankara, Turkey. President Trump is in Turkey for a summit with NATO leaders where he again suggested the U.S. control Greenland as part of a military strategy. Greenland is an autonomous territory of Denmark. A federal judge has ruled the Justice Department cannot force Fulton County, Georgia, to turn over the names and personal contact information of thousands of poll workers who served in the 2020 election.
5: The Justice Department is seeking to obtain the names and personal contact information of every individual who worked or volunteered for Fulton County, Georgia's election operations in 2020 and obtained a grand jury subpoena to do that in April. But a federal judge has quashed that subpoena, ruling the subpoena is unreasonable and highly burdensome. The grand jury subpoena followed a January search of Fulton County's election hub by the FBI. President Trump has long claimed widespread voter fraud in the county cost him Georgia in the 2020 election. No recounts or investigations have uncovered fraud.
3: Fox's Jared Halpern in Washington. Support is eroding for Maine Democratic Senate hopeful Graham Plattner after a former girlfriend accused him of rape.
6: One of his biggest supporters, Senator Bernie Sanders, has now told Plattner, you have to bow out. As Democrats search for another option, at least two Maine Democrats have filed federal paperwork to run for the U.S. Senate in Maine.
3: Fox's Alexis McAdams. Plattner denies the allegations. He has called off campaign appearances for the rest of the week. 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
7: Nebraska's two largest cities make the rankings in Allstate's 2026 America's Best Drivers Report, although there's a gap between the two.
8: Lincoln is ranked as the 44th best city for drivers on the list of 200 cities nationwide, with a relative likelihood for crashes just slightly above the national average. Omaha ranks in the bottom half of the list at number 112, with the relative chances for a crash over 20% above the average nationwide. I'm Dave Bohl.
7: We have more on this story on our website, kfab.com/news. 120 Iowa National Guard members are being deployed to Washington, D.C. this week. 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I'm Terry Leahy.
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9: Mostly sunny, warm and humid for the rest of Tuesday afternoon and evening. Mainly clear tonight with low temperatures in the low 70s. We'll get sun to start off on Wednesday. Partly cloudy, hot and humid in the afternoon. High temperatures in the low to mid 90s. Scattered thunderstorms are possible Wednesday evening and overnight. From the First Alert 6 Weather Center, I'm Chief Meteorologist Matt Serwey.
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0: America. Welcome to the Glenn Beck program. There's a lot going on today. What a surprise. Welcome to Earth. A lot going on with war, Ukraine, Russia. What is happening there? NATO is meeting in Turkey. What's happening with Iran? I've got a few insights on this. And one of the bigger stories that I saw yesterday that I really wanted to explain to you is OPEC is now afraid that they're not going to be able to keep the price of oil up because there are others that produce oil in the Middle East. They want to break OPEC up, and I would love to see that cartel broken up. But they're now saying that gas or oil could go down to $40 a barrel. I don't think I've seen $40 a barrel since maybe the 1970s. Maybe. We should look that up. It's been a very, very, very long time. You're talking about $40 a barrel. I don't even know. Dollar and a quarter? Gallon of gas? That sounds really good, right? Right. Let's understand how this works first. Because there's a top end and a low end that become dangerous. And I'll explain coming up in just a minute. 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All right, I want to start with gas. Before we get to the world, let me explain. Right now, there have been some forces that want to break up OPEC, and I'm all for it myself, but there's about to be a glut of oil. I can't believe I'm saying this. About to be a glut of oil. So we're going to have the opposite problem. Remember, the problem was, if we go into Iran, we're going to have $300 a barrel oil and it collapses the economy. Yeah, that would do it overnight. $150 barrel of oil, that does it in about 3 weeks. But so does $40 a barrel oil, $30 barrel oil. I mean, everybody loves cheaper gasoline. I do. But there is a number when cheap becomes dangerous. And I want you to think about Goldilocks, okay? One bowl of porridge, too hot. One bowl, too cold. One bowl was just right. The oil market works exactly the same way, okay? If oil is $150 plus a barrel, you can't afford to drive. Airlines suffer. Trucking companies suffer. Food prices rise because everything that you buy rides on a diesel truck or a train before it leaves the store or before it reaches the store. And so too expensive, $150 is too high. There's another side. Nobody ever talks about this side. Oil can become too cheap. Now, how the heck is that possible? Imagine owning, an apple orchard. Every apple costs you about $4 to grow. Okay, that's your land, the water, the fertilizer, what you pay people for, workers, the spraying down, the equipment, all of that. Then the market suddenly decides apples are only worth $2. Well, you don't celebrate and go, oh, I'm going to sell so many apples. No, because remember, it costs you more than that to grow the apple. So you go bankrupt. That's exactly what happens with oil. Oil doesn't magically appear in your gas tank. It takes a lot of money. Companies spend years looking for oil. They lease the land. They drill wells. you know, that can cost millions and millions of dollars. And sometimes they just drill, holes and lose everything. They have to maintain the pipelines, the workers, the repair equipment, the transport of every single barrel. I mean, it's pretty amazing when you think they're going to pump oil out of the ground in Saudi Arabia. They're going to ship it to wherever they're going to process. They put it into a barrel. They put that onto a ship and they ship it halfway across the world and it's $40 for that barrel. That's pretty amazing. I mean, try to buy a decent pair of jeans for $30, $40 a barrel, $60 a pair of jeans. Now, if oil falls below what it costs to produce, the companies stop drilling and the wells eventually dry up. Do you know why we don't make oil out of shale? We have plenty of shale for oil. And Reagan was going on this big shale oil kick, and he was like, we're just going to make our shale. Well, I think, and I don't quote me on this, you'll have to check it, but I think the number is like $60 a barrel. Break even is $60 a barrel for shale oil. You have to go into the mountain, you have to get the shale, then you have to turn it into oil, and then you do all the processing on that, put it in the barrel, then ship it to wherever. It's like $60 to do that. So, if I'm not mistaken, OPEC decided to shut us down by dropping the number to, like, I don't remember, $50 a barrel. And so they put a glut out and they dropped it, and they can afford to drop it because they know they're going to win in the end. They'll put all of their competition out of business. And so they dropped the price of oil. And so now it was just too expensive for shale. And so what happens? We had to shut the shale plants down. We had to shut the whole shale thing. It wasn't the environmentalists, at least not the environmentalists alone. It was the fact that we couldn't afford to do it, at least at that time. And so when that happens, what happens here in America? I mean, this is why don't celebrate $40 a barrel. Because have you watched Landman? Remember how the character in Landman explained this? Yeah. That's when everyone loses their jobs. All the workers lose their job. Entire towns disappear. So then what? Well, not every country produces oil for the same cost. Saudi Arabia has the cheapest oil in the world. Do you know what it costs them to take it out of the ground and ship it halfway across the world? They can pull a barrel out of the ground for well under $20 a barrel. $20 a barrel. Shale, like I said, is different. Much of Texas, North Dakota, New Mexico, they need prices that are significantly higher to justify new drilling. Some wells can make money at around $40 a barrel. But the new projects, most of them are closer to $50, $60, and even more depending on the field and the financing. So $40 a barrel is not just cheap gasoline, it's layoffs. Okay, it's drilling rigs shut down. It's restaurants in Midland, Texas with empty tables. It's welding shops closing. It's truck dealerships with nobody buying because every drilling rig supports hundreds of other jobs. One roughneck loses his paycheck. Then the waitress loses the customers. Then the hardware store sells less. The local bank gets nervous. And it spreads throughout the whole community. We are dependent on one another. And Texas has lived this story several times before. I lived in Texas in the crash of the 1980s, the great oil crash of the 1980s. And the office buildings were complete. It was a ghost town. It was a ghost town. The office buildings were empty. The banks failed. The families, were packing everything they owned up into a pickup truck because there was nowhere to work in Texas. Oil isn't just another business in Texas. Oil is the heartbeat of entire regions of Texas. Now look east. Russia's watching this price really, really carefully as well because Russia depends on oil and gas to support its government, which supports its people. So they take the oil and they sell it. And think of oil in Russia as a paycheck, okay? Every drop in that price shrinks the paycheck of the federal government. And that's really important. When prices stay low long enough, Moscow has fewer rubles to pay for their soldiers. fewer rubles to build things, to, you know, build tanks, to replace missiles. That's an advantage to us. Fewer rubles to be able to finance their economy and subsidize everything. That doesn't mean Russia immediately collapses, but it means it's headed in that direction. Countries can borrow. They can also cut spending. But a long period of oil prices that are $40, that would squeeze Russia exactly where it hurts. And it's not good for them. Not good for them. History tells us this matters. It was the low energy price, according to a lot of historians, low energy prices in the 1980s, one of the pressures that weakened the Soviet Union. Energy imports or exports were the Soviet government's ATM. They needed to have that. And when the cash dried up, the entire system began to crack. Okay, so let me go back to OPEC, because this is where OPEC comes back in. Okay, people think OPEC controls the prices. They don't. I mean, they do, not completely. Think of OPEC like the manager of a really crowded movie theater. If too many tickets are sold, then what happens? The theater is uncomfortable, unusable. If too few tickets are sold, the theater loses money. Their job is to keep attendance in the sweet spot. So when the prices fall too far, OPEC cuts production. Not because they hate consumers. Although they're not doing us any favor. But they do know that if producers go bankrupt today, there won't be oil tomorrow. And then the prices don't go to 40. They go to 140. Okay? The oil market is just this giant pendulum, and it just too high, too low, too high, too low, too high, too low. Oh, it's exhausting. But the healthiest economy doesn't live at either extreme, too high or too low. It lives right smack in the middle. High enough that people keep investing, low enough so families can still fill their tanks. Does the cheapest, I mean, $1.25 gas, that would be sweet until you saw how many of your neighbors are going to be unemployed. And the most profitable oil company in the world, you know, it doesn't help much if working families can't afford to drive to work. So like everything in economics, stability is worth more than the extremes. I will tell you that I want to give you some broad strokes on a conversation I had with the president on Friday. Because we talked about oil, the economy, and Iran. And I don't want to quote him. I don't have permission to quote him, but I can give you some idea of how I felt of what he was saying. My feeling is he went into this war knowing that oil would not be $300 a barrel. Remember, that's what everybody's saying, $150 to $350 per barrel. And he looked at that, and he looked at the advisors that were saying that and said, that's not true. It's not going to happen. And I think that's because he knew how he was going to fight it. And he knew there are ways to get around that. So we're not going to have that. And he was right about that. And so he went in and he fought it with everything he could. And I want to make sure I separate my feelings with what I felt he said. So he knew that was happening. And he knew that we were not going to have a Great Depression because oil was going to be $300 a barrel. But my impression is some new information came to him here recently and was like, okay, that's about as far as you can push it in this phase. And if you continue to do it like he was doing it, we will go into a depression. And I will tell you, the president has said to me before, I will not be Herbert Hoover. He's very clear on the lessons of other presidents. And he's like, I am not going to push this country into a depression. And I think some new information, and I don't know what it is, but I think some new information came to him and said, look, if you don't stop and change this pattern, we could go into a global depression. And he did not want that for the American people or for, you know, the rest of the world, quite honestly. You know, you could even be, you could really even say he was being selfish. He just didn't want to do it for him. Whatever, we get the benefit of not going into a depression. So that's why it looks like you're not going to get the deal that you want. But I will tell you after talking to him, is this too cryptic, Jason? Are you following this? It is my impression that you are going to get what you want because he's going to continue to take them out. He will continue to bomb them. I mean, I feel comfortable saying this. He told me, oh, they will comply, Glenn. They will come to the table. They will fold.
1: Yeah.
0: What makes you say that? Because I'll kill them. I just keep dropping bombs and I'll kill all of their leaders. He said to me, I'm not going to blow up their bridges or their infrastructure. That would be bad for them and bad for us. But their leaders, they will comply. He's not changing the end. What he's changing is his end goal. What he's changing is the tactic because he is concerned about a global depression for some reason if we didn't change our tactic.
1: Yeah, I don't think it's too cryptic at all. I think that there's a lot of
0: stuff
1: that they can tell us about, and there's a lot of stuff they can't tell us about. What I do know is what's odd now, or just what's interesting to analyze or important to analyze, is right now two of the largest oil-producing countries in the world are currently under duress. Not only under duress, but their oil production is specifically being targeted. Ukraine is now, just a few days ago, hit one of their biggest refineries in far eastern Russia. Russia is under severe strain right now with their oil production. And we all know about Iran. That's two huge countries. And OPEC, the cartel, is also under duress because they are having defections. OPEC UAE left OPEC. And I could see that coming down. So what we see going forward in the future, I don't feel like is going to be at all what we've seen over the past, 50 years or so. Everything is about to change. What it looks like, I have no idea. But
0: everything is about to change. So I want to go back to Russia. Let me take a quick break. And I want to go back to Russia because there's a big NATO alliance meeting in Turkey. Oh, it's in Turkey. Why they're a NATO member is beyond me. But and I want to go there next because something is happening big with NATO and Ukraine that we really need to pay attention to. Let me tell you first about Z Factor. When you wake up after a terrible night's sleep, you know, before your feet even hit the floor, you already know what kind of day it's going to be. You're less focused. Things would, you know, that wouldn't normally bother you suddenly feel like a very big deal. 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
0: So, Jason, in my conversations this weekend with the president about some of the different things going on, it's my impression that the one bringing to the table in Ukraine, the one that's going to be hard, is not Russia. The one that's going to be hard to bring to the table is going to be Zelensky. Because, first of all, I think he's a little dictator wannabe himself. He's a little Napoleon. But also, they're doing very, very well right now, are they not?
1: Ukraine is doing shockingly well. The drone capability that they have developed is quite frankly amazing, and the time and situation they are in to develop it is amazing. But I would not be surprised if, I mean, why would he come to the table when they're looking at the potential of taking Crimea back or the eastern regions within Ukraine? That's a reality they actually could have.
3: Do you believe that?
1: Yes, I do, depending on Russia's escalation. I saw a geopolitical conversation the other day about them possibly using tactical nukes. That's how dire they're about to get.
0: That'll never happen. Donald Trump, he will never allow that. You start using tactical nukes, gang, it's over. More in a minute.
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24: A quiet residential neighborhood erupts in chaos. Carmine Galante, the feared boss of the Bonanno crime family, lies dead, his cigar still clutched between his teeth.
25: Masked men walked into Joe and Mary's luncheonette in Brooklyn today and gunned down Carmine Galante, a man believed to be the most powerful mafia chieftain in the country.
24: The execution sent shockwaves through the criminal underworld and set the stage for one of the most pivotal criminal cases in New York City history. From the minds behind the acclaimed television series comes Law and Order: Criminal Justice System. This isn't a scripted drama. These are real stories told by the people who have lived them.
26: My father should have been a dead man.
24: For decades, the mafia had New York City in a stranglehold, with law enforcement seemingly powerless to intervene. But the murder of Carmine Galante marked the beginning of the end. Discover how a group of young prosecutors took on the mafia, and with the help of law enforcement, brought down its most powerful figures. I'm Anasika Nicolazzi. 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

0: Hey, coming back to Ricky and welcome to the Glenn Beck program. So NATO is meeting in Turkey today, and I want to bring Jason and Ricky in for this NATO meeting and what's happening in NATO. What are we trying to do other than make sure we don't somebody doesn't vaporize the whole world? Jason.
1: I don't even know the topic that NATO is discussing today. I haven't even looked at that yet.
2: They are trying to make sure that the rest of Europe,
0: Ricky, have you looked at
2: is
0: it?
2: Paying their fair share when it comes to military spending. So they're trying to get everyone up to, you know, the same levels that the U.S. is spending to take care of the rest
0: of
2: Europe.
0: Who cares about that? That's not going to happen. That's not going to happen. It's just not going to happen because they can't afford it. This is a giant game that is being played right now. And, you know, Trump is getting them to pay more than they ever have. However, I know they're doing little games like what's counting. You know, they're counting on things that they already planned on spending. And they're like, you know what, we're spending this over here, so we're just going to say that that's part of our NATO thing. And, I mean, it's a giant game because they don't have the money. Nobody has the money. That's what people don't understand. We're really the only ones that can truly print money and get away with it for a while. Nobody else can do what we can do. And so they don't have the money. And, you know, NATO's in real trouble. Jason, you said earlier, and what made you say this? The whole world's about to change. What made you say that today?
1: I'm just looking at the two of the major oil-producing countries in the world. And you know, the way that they've always dominated in large parts of how the world receives oil, receives energy, how energy is produced. And now all of that is completely being upended. Both of them are currently under duress. Not only that, but the way they ship it. So one of the side effects of this war has been multiple different, you know, countries, Gulf Arab countries, looking at ways to completely bypass the Strait of Hormuz. Like they're building pipelines that go directly towards the Red Sea instead of heading out towards the Strait of Hormuz, or, you know, completely other different pipelines that travel on land that they don't have to rely on. You know, this stranglehold that Iran has had, but it's not just Iran that benefits off of this. You have Russia, you have China, the entire, you know, access that they have developed over there, in the event that a major conflict happens, they always have had that trump card. That's something that they can do to force people to negotiating tables or bend them to their will. All of that is changing. And I don't know what it's going to look like moving forward, but I don't think it will be the same once the dust settles after the Iranian conflict and also the Russia-Ukraine conflict ends.
0: You know, I will tell you this, with $40 a barrel, because I asked the president about the strategic oil reserve, and I said, are we refilling that? And he said, yeah, oil is coming down in price, and we are going to refill that. He said it should have never been used by Biden. He's like, that's for war, not for, you know, prices at the gas tank. And he said it's dangerously low. So if, you know, if OPEC is their worry is correct at all, at $40 a barrel, the United States could buy a ton of oil and fill that oil reserve way back up at a fraction of a cost. And that would bring the cost of oil because there'd be such a demand on that $40 barrel oil. So it might actually work out to be our advantage, to play an advantage. But it's going to be interesting to see how all of this stuff is going to work out over the next. Ricky, did I miss anything on this?
2: Oh, yeah. World peace.

absolutely stunningly beautiful. And you go in, and a lot of it, about half of it, is just glass where you're looking at the pillars. And when you're looking through that glass, they are projecting things on the pillars and the back walls, and they're projecting this movie. So I'm sitting in this, and all of a sudden I hear Miriam Anderson, who is this amazing black singer from the 1930s that Eleanor Roosevelt helped out, because Daughters of the American Revolution said she's black, she can't sing the national anthem. And Eleanor Roosevelt found that that was really offensive. And as a member of the Daughters of the American Revolution, she said, you know what, Miriam, why don't you come to the Lincoln Memorial and stand on the stairs and sing from there. And so she sang right from the stairs. And so I'm watching this little, you know, 5-minute movie about the history and the role it's played in America. And Miriam Anderson, then I hear another voice, and then I hear Martin Luther King. And I look at my wife, and I went, because I was so stunned by it, I didn't know, am I hearing things? And I looked at my wife, and I went, that's my voice. And she just smiled at me, and she said, uh-huh. And I'm like, what? And so they've included me now in the history. What we did, if you went to Restoring Honor and you saw those geese fly, do the flyover, that's now included in the history of important things that happened at the Lincoln Memorial. So I'm just stunned by this, and I walk out, and my wife, I'm standing up against the wall, and I start looking at some other things, and my wife's like, honey, come here. And it talks about the role of the Lincoln Memorial and freedom of speech or something like that. And I walk up and I turn around, and I'm just blown away, because there is a picture and a video of me giving the speech at the Lincoln Memorial. And I'm like, what is happening? It was so bizarre. So I'm walking out after like 20 minutes. And as soon as I walk out, now remember, I'm underground. As soon as I walk out, I get a ping from Ricky. Says, the president's trying to call you. And I'm like, this is the weirdest day of my life. And so I walk out, and the president's on, and he's like, Glenn, I just wanted to thank you for the painting you did of my mother. He said, I just watched the special that you guys did on immigration. And he said, I watched it a couple of times. He said, it's just great. He said, everybody should see this. And I said, well, thank you, Mr. President. I agree, blah, blah, blah. And I said, you know, I was so worried about the painting that I did, because I don't know if I got her face right. You know, I sketched this out, and then a good dear friend of mine, he went and he did it, because I ran out of time. He took and finished the piece and made it as beautiful as it is. Mike Malm, he's a master artist. And I said, you know, we went back and forth. Is the face right? Blah, blah, blah. And he said, that's not AI. And I'm like, I don't even know how AI would paint a painting. No, it's not AI. And he's like, it is stunning. It's just stunning. And I said, well, you know, I was worried about, because I know how you feel about your mother. And then he said, you know, I always knew you were different. I've always known you were different. He said, but what people don't get is you're emotional. And I'm thinking to myself, I think he's calling me a crybaby. And he said, you're emotional. You get the emotional side of people. And I'm still not sure. I don't say anything. I'm just like, thank you. And I'm not sure if it's a slam or not. But he said yes. And then he's talked about his mom for a while. And then he went back to the special. And I started asking him about Iran and Iraq and stuff. So, yes, he liked the painting. And it was the weirdest day. It was a weird hour to be all of a sudden be walking through something, you know, the Smithsonian and the national parks have put together, and you're seeing you. It's like, what is happening? And then, oh, the president's trying to call. My life is weird. It's a good weird, but it is a weird thing. By the way, we have Tom Holman coming up in just a little bit. Tom Holman is our director of Homeland Security. And we're going to talk a little bit about what's happening with immigration. If you haven't seen this special, you really need to see it. You can go to glennbeck.com/torch. 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

0: 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It is really, really good. We're getting a lot of people writing in saying, I never knew this stuff about history. There's so much. I'm the most blessed guy, I think, on the planet. Yesterday, I left here and I went to the National Archives. And I go into the archives. I want to take my kids in to see the Declaration of Independence. And there's somebody who's there going to give us a tour. And she said, they're waiting for you in the vault. And I'm like, they're waiting for what? She's like, they're waiting for you in the vault. We know you're such a history buff. We know you'd want to see some things that we have. So we pick some things out. And I'm like, okay. So they have 3 billion documents in that one building. 3 billion documents. They have 13 billion documents in the whole system, okay, just for the National Archives. And so I like, okay, so you picked out like 15 pieces. How did you pick? So I go up and they pull out of the vault the original Treaty of Versailles. That's the treaty that ends the Revolutionary War. And so we're talking about it and he's like, oh, you know what? You'd love this. Let me show you this. He pulls out something else and it is the letter that, first is the oath that everybody had to swear to with George Washington that you did not have an alliance with the king. But Benedict Arnold's oath, then Benedict Arnold, George Washington writing that, you know, that son of a bitch betrayed us, that letter they pulled out. And then the letter from Benedict Arnold, after everyone knows he's defected and tried to give them, you know, West Point, after he's a traitor and now he's with the English and he's like, by the way, my wife had nothing to do with it, which is a lie. She did. My wife had nothing to do with it. So I'd like you to return her to England with me. And I'm thinking, wow, really? You would like that, wouldn't you? And then he had the balls. He just, I mean, I'm reading it yesterday and I'm looking at it and he says, and by the way, I also left a trunk of stuff back at my house. If you wouldn't mind just packing that up for me and shipping it to England. And I'm like, what balls does this guy have? And the curator, the guy who's in charge of the archives, he's standing there next to me and he just laughs. And I said, I'm sorry, but really, that guy's got balls. He said, no, I'm laughing because the wasn't the prime minister, members of parliament from England, he said, were just here. And he said, I showed them this document. And he said, I was thinking, what balls on this guy to say those things. And he's like, I can't say that to members of parliament. I don't know what to say. So I'm like, what, you know, what? Boy, he's got some guts here, huh? And he's like, all I could think of is don't say balls. And he said, now the next time I show the letter, you're standing here and you're like, what balls on this guy? It's I tell you, once you start to learn American history, it just won't stop. There are so many great stories about American history, and I hope that you start to become addicted. And one of the ways you can begin, easy step, is the Golden Door. It's the history of our immigration, and it's available now. glennbeck.com/torch. 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
0: So I have to tell you one story I learned at the National Archives about the Declaration of Independence. And you will not see this on any copies. It's only on the original. On the original, if you go to see it, look at the lower left-hand corner. You will see a man's handprint, this giant print of a hand, okay? And they went back and they were trying to find out when that print was done, and they look in pictures and they can't see it until about 1924. It's not there in like 1919 or 1920 in a photo. And then the first time it appears is 1924. Well, between 20 and 24, it was at the State Department, just hanging out open. Okay. This is why you can't see and read any of the words, because it was just open to the open air. And they put it in the smoking room. So preservation's changed a little bit. So they put it in the smoking room and it's open. And they think that somebody just came up to it and they were like, you know, smoking and drinking at the State Department, like, this document is great, and just put his hand on it. And now if you go to the National Archives, you see whoever that did that, you see their whole handprint on the lower left hand corner, the bottom corner of the Declaration of Independence. I hope that he was drunk enough so he, when he lifted his hand, he didn't see the print and go, oh, crap. Don't tell anybody it was me.
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4: Against Iran. I'm Lisa Lucera, Fox News. U.S. Central Command says they were launched after Tehran targeted 3 civilian ships in the Strait of Hormuz.
5: The targets include air defense systems, coastal surveillance systems, and port facilities inside Iran. A senior U.S. official tells Fox News that these strikes are significantly larger than the ones carried out last month and that they're meant to send a signal that attacking commercial shipping is unacceptable.
4: Fox's Christina Coleman. A preliminary hearing today for the man accused of killing Charlie Kirk, focusing on video and photo evidence.
6: Video presented by prosecutors is said to show Tyler Robinson's movement on September 10th last year, prior to Charlie Kirk's assassination. The person is seen walking with a limp and climbing to a rooftop. Robinson's lawyers asked an ex-state investigator about the gun recovered. The witness said it was found in the same wooded area where surveillance video shows Robinson was seen after the deadly shot was fired. Later in the hearing, discussion turned to DNA. An FBI analyst testified, while DNA can be found on evidence, it's not guaranteed the person it matches touched the item.
4: Fox's Gernal Scott. The hearing continues tomorrow. New York City's building department has cleared crews to enter a high-rise building where steel beams buckled earlier today.
7: The fire department was first alerted that the building was at risk after reports of falling bricks. According to the building's department database, the building's owners owe the city $39,000 for 22 violations, mostly involving elevators. Our research shows 13 active violations, one dating back to last August, when a metal panel fell from the 33rd floor and landed on the sidewalk.
4: Fox's C.B. Cotton in Manhattan. The building is currently being renovated from office space to luxury apartments. 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
8: A former University of Nebraska Lincoln wrestler was taken into custody this morning in Douglas County during a traffic stop. 24-year-old A.J. Ferrari was wanted for warrants out of Lancaster County. He was arrested in Bennington. Ferrari is in Douglas County Corrections and faces 3 felony charges, including assault by strangulation or suffocation on a pregnant woman. Nebraska's 2 largest cities make the rankings in Allstate's 2026 America's Best Drivers report, although there's a gap between the two.
9: Lincoln is ranked as the 44th best city for drivers on the list of 200 cities nationwide, with a relative likelihood for crashes just slightly above the national average. Omaha ranks in the bottom half of the list at number 112, with the relative chances for a crash over 20% above the average nationwide. I'm Dave Bohl.
8: We have more on our website. I'm Elaine Lee Irvin.
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10: Mostly sunny, warm and humid for the rest of Tuesday afternoon and evening. Mainly clear tonight with low temperatures in the low 70s. We'll get sun to start off on Wednesday. Partly cloudy, hot and humid in the afternoon. High temperatures in the low to mid 90s. Scattered thunderstorms are possible Wednesday evening and overnight. From the First Alert 6 Weather Center, I'm Chief Meteorologist Matt Serwey.
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0: 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Glenn Beck is on.
1: Welcome to the Glenn Beck Program. I want to talk a little bit about Bitcoin, digital currency in and of itself, the Clarity Act. You know, the president has made an enormous amount of money on Bitcoin. I have the guy to answer some of these questions, Michael Selig. He is the Commodity Futures Trading Commission chairperson. I also want to talk to him about prediction markets. What's the difference between a prediction market and gambling? But I just said to my, nephew, I think, he was talking to me about, I'm going to invest in, day trading and stuff like that. And I'm like, day trading, I think it's kind of like gambling. So I don't know what the difference between Wall Street and gambling is either. So we'll get into that here in just a second. Stand by in 60 seconds. First, let me tell you about SuperSure. There are some aspects of running your own business that just are not fun. Even worse are aspects that just suck beyond belief. And you didn't know how to do them in the first place. You know, I didn't start a business because I always dreamt about shopping for insurance policies. I mean, I don't know anything about that. You start a business because you're good at something. You're good at building something. You're fixing something. You're good at serving people. Then you discover, wow, but I got to run a business. It means figuring out coverage and comparing policies and trying all this crap out. Are we covered? Are we covered? Are we covered? All of this stuff. And the language in these insurance policies might as well be written in, I don't know, ancient Sanskrit or Greek. 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
1: Michael Selig, how are you, sir?
3: I'm doing well, thanks. Thanks for having me.
1: Yeah, it's good to have you here. The Commodities Future Trading Commission chairperson. What does that mean?
3: So the Commodity Futures Trading Commission is one of those little known agencies, but we actually oversee a very large market. So the commodity derivatives market in the United States is approximately 600 trillion notional. It covers everything from oil and gas futures to crypto asset futures.
1: So you bring up oil and gas. And have you read yesterday or the day before about oil being, the possibility that oil is going to go down to like $40 a barrel, that OPEC is freaking out about that a bit?
3: Well, look, we've seen a lot of volatility in these markets. Of course, that's related to the geopolitics, everything going on in Iran. But we're really glad to start to see gas prices come down because Americans were paying for that at the pump. And it's really important, of course, that we have that victory in Iran. And now we're getting our oil prices back in shape.
1: Let's talk a little bit about Bitcoin, because my wife will not let me sell a single coin. She's like, we took our money that we invested in. We took it out. And we said, we're just going to let this ride for the children or the grandchildren or the great grandchildren, whatever. And there have been times I was so bad. I was like, pull it out. She won't let me. Is she right?
3: It's interesting. Bitcoin has proven to be one of the most anti-fragile. You know, that's a coin term by Nassim Taleb. It's this asset that no matter what happens in our markets, no matter what happens in geopolitics and our political environment, it survives and it tends to thrive on this chaos. We saw with the implosion of Mt. Gox back in 2014, 2015. Then we saw the implosion of FTX. We saw the crackdown under the Biden administration, all of the debanking and the attacks really on the crypto industry. And Bitcoin's continued to survive and thrive. And of course, it's been volatile, but it's held up as a decentralized currency. It's something that is censorship resistant, but something that the government can't confiscate.
1: It's not acting like a currency, though, is it?
3: It's really acting like a commodity, which is the interesting thing. So we've characterized it as a commodity at the Commodity Futures Trading Commission. It's just like gold or silver, oil or gas, or really anything else. People are using it for payments in some cases. They're using it to store value in other cases. It's really this censorship resistant currency that can be used for various purposes.
1: So I have to ask you about the president, because I just had somebody say to me, Don't you have a problem with Trump making, you know, I don't even know, $1.5 billion off of cryptocurrency? No, I don't have a problem as long as it's clean, as long as there's nothing wrong with it, as long as he hasn't been using his office. I don't mind people making money. I do have a problem because I would be questioning if it were Joe Biden that did this, I'd be like, wait a minute. Is there anything under the hood? Can you explain his, because he's like, I'm a crypto guy now. Can you explain the money here that he has made?
3: Well, the president, just like everyone else in the administration, is subject to a nonpartisan Office of Government Ethics agreement, which does limit the president's ability to be involved in any of these business endeavors while president. So it's essentially a blind management of those assets. But of course, the president has been involved in the crypto industry prior to taking office and has some of those assets on his balance sheet. Some of them have gone up in value. Some of them may have gone down in value. But of course, he's not involved in the day-to-day.
1: But his sons are, aren't they?
3: That. Some of his sons may be involved, but the president's not involved in those business ventures. And just like any other industry, whether it's real estate, gold, silver, crypto assets, you know, the prices are going to go up and down and certain things are going to be easy for the Democrats to attack and say you're profiting from this. But really, he's got a lot of assets, just like many others similarly situated. And so, of course, those are going to go up and down. The president's not involved, of course, in the day-to-day management of those.
1: Are we passing anything that's saying that cryptocurrency can never become a central bank digital currency? Are you concerned about that at all?
3: I'm very concerned about central bank digital currencies, and we in the Trump administration have been very clear that that's not going to happen under our watch. We have put out an executive order. The president actually put this out just a week into office, I think on the 25th of January last year, prohibiting central bank digital currencies. And we put out a report that I was part of on the president's working group on digital assets that specifically states that it is a policy of this administration to prevent a digital central bank digital currency from coming to fruition. But of course, the prior administration was pushing that, and we had to withdraw some of their actions on that.
1: Is there anybody in Congress? I mean, is there any way to get this passed before this president leaves office? Because, I mean, you know, the president has done some really great stuff, but the next guy can come in and just reverse all of this crap.
3: Well, that's our concern. We want things to be future-proof. We need to make sure that a central bank digital currency is never possible, and legislation is the most important and future-proof thing in Washington. And so we're very supportive of that. Congressman Emmer has been pushing this, as have others, and we're very supportive of those efforts.
1: Let me talk to you about predictive markets, because you look like you were probably too young to remember. I'm such an old man now. You know, right after the World Trade Center came down, I think it was DARPA that said we should do a prediction market and we should get together with the Five Eyes and you should be able to put money into it and say, hey, I think this is where the next terrorist attack is going to happen. Basically a prediction market, except it was for the spy agencies all around the world. And I thought that was a little grotesque, but also the right thing to do, because, you know, when there's money on the table, people tend to be a little more clear on what they think is coming. That, of course, was abolished almost immediately because it was so offensive to people. But the prediction market is that. What is the difference between the prediction market, however, and gambling?
3: That's right. So prediction markets have been around for a long time. We actually do have an express prohibition in our statute, or I should say the discretion for the agency to prohibit certain contracts on war, terrorism, assassination for public policy purposes. But prediction markets on politics, sports, and other things have been around for a long time. The distinction between a prediction market, which offers what are called event contracts, so that's a type of financial instrument, and gambling, which is done in a casino. And we've had in our statute, in the Commodity Exchange Act, as well as the securities laws, authority to regulate these types of financial instruments, and that covers off any sort of state regulation of those products as gambling. So there's what's called exclusive jurisdiction for these agencies. And the distinction there, though, is the product. When you create a financial instrument, it has certain rights that you have by owning that contract, and it trades in a financial market. So there's a really high bar to be able to trade and offer that product. There's investor protections in place. It has to go through what's called an order book, where you're matched with a counterparty on the exchange. The exchange then clears that through a clearinghouse where they're standing in between. You don't have any of those protections when you walk into a casino, and that's for good reason, because that's entertainment. So that is all regulated by the states, really, to raise tax revenue, and then also for entertainment purposes, to allow for bookies, for example. In most of these casinos, they actually take the other side of your position. So they're coming out and they're looking at the data and saying, these are the odds of, you know, if it's a sports event, who's going to win the game or whatever else they're betting on, and they'll bet against you essentially. And so they're going to give you worse terms because they always make money, right? And the casinos are always making money,
1: right?
3: And they're able to serve you alcohol and do all these things because they're entertainment businesses.
1: Tell me about the Clarity Act. You're big on the Clarity Act. I don't even know what the Clarity Act is. What's it for?
3: The Clarity Act, talking to this future-proof notion of making sure that crypto is here to stay, that the next administration doesn't come and take it all away from us. We want to get in statute, and this has been from the top. The president has pushed for this, and it's in our president's working group report. It's legislation that creates a market structure, just like we have for the prediction markets and for securities markets. We would have exchanges that are federally regulated. And the problem here is that the state, you know, if you look to a state like New York, they're very aggressive against crypto. We're in litigation, for example, with Letitia James on some of these issues. They do not like it. And so we need federal protections for the product and for the exchanges.
1: So the Clarity Act is making it a universal. I mean, within the United States, all 50 states have to treat it the same. Is there protection, though, for the, Federal Reserve? So it's not, it doesn't become a CDO?
3: Well, this bill, it's possible to add on some central bank digital currency provisions, and that's been in discussions. The clean, you know, core bill is not the central bank digital currency piece, but it could be combined with one. So there are various bills that could certainly be attached. The core bill, though, makes sure that we have markets where people can buy and sell these, custodians where you can hold your crypto, or if you're going to take your crypto and hold it in your own personal wallet, that you have protections to be able to do that. So it's really meant to comprehensively cover crypto and blockchain technology, but not necessarily stable coins and central bank digital currency.
1: So do you get into the security of any of it? I mean, I was at the National Archives. They have 13 billion documents, 3 billion in the building just a couple blocks away from here. 13 billion documents. And I said, the library drawers back in the day had to be an enormous room. Everything's digitized now, but everything is digitized now. With everything that is happening with, you know, quantum computing and the ability to have no secrets and no codes and you know, everything can be hacked. Are you concerned at all about what are we doing to make sure that our banking and our cryptocurrency and everything is as safe as it can be?
3: We are concerned about that, and I think the Trump administration has really been pushing for quantum resistance. We put out a number of executive orders recently. We are also taking cybersecurity very seriously, and if you look to our cybersecurity report, it actually names blockchain security as one of the goals of that report. And so across the agencies, we're working to make sure that these systems are secure. We're looking at things like AI. Of course, some of these models can be used to undermine banking and financial systems, but that's also why we need crypto in the United States. We need alternatives. If people don't trust the banks and the central gatekeepers, they need to be able to hold their own assets in their wallet. And that's really important for the American people.
1: Michael, thank you for everything. Appreciate it. Keep it up. Get these things passed by Congress. Please get them passed. Michael Selig, Commodity Future Trading Commission chairperson. 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
1: Mm. All right. Tom Holman. Did I miss anything, Ricky, with Michael? And I have Tom Holman coming up in just a second. I love Tom. His security is intense and has been here for a couple of hours now waiting for him to arrive. They are not messing around. He's going to be talking a little bit about, he's our border czar, and he's going to be talking a little bit about what's coming for, immigration in just a few minutes. Did I miss anything, Rick? Ricky?
5: No, I think you covered everything with the FCT, I'm going to get the acronym wrong, guest. However, I wanted to ask you about Trump accounts and how you feel about them. Those recently launched. If I had been born now, I would have loved that instead of having to rely on my Social Security that won't be there just a few years.
1: Yeah, no, I love the idea. I don't love the idea that we're creating yet another safety blanket. But honestly, it will make it easier for to be able to say in 10 years, hey, guys, at the bottom end, you're not going to get Social Security, but we need you to pay in to help clear the future. We've got something else for you. So I think it's a smart move for the future. I love the idea that it is being privately funded by so many people. I mean, you want a good PR move for Elon Musk, fund a lot of this stuff. But that's up to him to do it. And no matter what, you know, no matter what he does with his money, he'll never be popular again. They're doing to him what they do to, you know, every rich person, and especially great mind. I mean, I think Ben Franklin was the last person that we had who was a real true genius and a good guy. You know, Tesla, when Elon Musk, you know, developed the Tesla and the battery system and everything else, he gave away the patents. It's exactly what Benjamin Franklin did, because Benjamin Franklin was like, I'm old, I don't need the money, I'm fine. And he solved one of the biggest issues. Up until about 1880, 1890, the biggest cause of death for women was burning to death from fire because they were cooking on the open stove. Ben Franklin invented the potbelly stove, and he said, no patent on that. So you don't have to pay me for it. Anybody can make them any way you want, and you don't have to pay me, because it was the right thing to do. And that's the same thing that Elon Musk did with Tesla. It's the right thing. I don't need the money. I'm just going to give it away because he believes in green energy, and he believes that, you know, that technology could help if it was in everybody's hands. So he just made it public. Anyway, I digress. I think that it's, I think it's good for the future. And if I were in this particular, age group, I would love it. If I had had kids now who are in this age group, I would love this, because it's a way for you to actually make money and have it actually invested. You know, they've been talking about a lockbox since Ronald Reagan. There never been a lockbox. And if you go back and you look at the debate on Social Security, even FDR knew this would fall apart. He's like, eventually this won't work. You know, if you get labor unions involved and they start voting for things in the government, if you start voting more in, if we don't change if lifespans grow and you don't change it, it's going to collapse. There's all kinds of things that we should have done along the way that could have given this more life, but nobody's willing to do it. It's always been the third rail. Donald Trump has found a way to lay new rails And I think it's going to pay off long after he's gone from office, because it will give the next president or the president after the ability to say, we are taking care of the youth in a completely different way. They've got to work just till we clear this group out, because we cannot go back on their benefits. But we also can't depend on Social Security lasting, you know, for another 65 years until these kids grow through it, because it won't happen. All right, more in a second. Tom Homan is coming up next, all part of our special on the Golden Door at glenbeck.com/torch or torch250.com. The Golden Door, the story from Ellis Island to the White House, available now on Torch at glenbeck.com. All right, let me tell you about Chapter. 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
11: 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We got this new thing. That was Napster. There were 27 billion transfers per month, song transfers.
10: Everything was completely upended, and Apple came along in 2003 and brought massive stability to this huge sea change. 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
11: 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Spotify comes along. They changed the game. Pandora was still trying to be kind of like radio in a way. 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But these royalties, Tidal pays the most at 1.3 cents. Apple's 0.7, YouTube Music 0.7. Spotify pays 0.4 cents per stream, same as Amazon, and then Pandora's down to 0.1. 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
11: What's the doomsday clock, Josh?
10: So the doomsday clock is a metaphorical clock that is overseen by the Bulletin of Atomic Scientists. It's a graphic representation of how close humanity is to self-inflicted disaster.
11: They moved the second hand on the clock forward to 89 seconds to midnight, which means it's the closest that clock has ever been to midnight since they started.
10: In 1947, when the U.S. and Russia were starting the Cold War, it was 7 minutes to midnight. We're now less than 2 minutes away from midnight. The furthest away it was from midnight was 1991, after the Soviet Union dissolved. It was all the way back from 17 minutes to midnight.
11: I think it's a valuable thing because it just raises awareness every year with people. Just another thing to kind of say, hey, like, we're not headed in the right direction as humanity goes.
10: All these things that have been developing for a while have been accelerated because of the threat multiplier of misinformation and disinformation and conspiracy theories.
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35: And now we're arguing about birthright citizenship. Why all these suicide packs? The 14th Amendment was specifically written for the children of freed slaves, not for people who fly in, have a baby, and claim instant citizenship for the child while the parents stay illegal. That's insanity. That's not what the authors intended, and pretending otherwise is madness and wildly dishonest. We're also not the destination of import for false and dangerous ideologies, nor corruption from people who come here fleeing corruption. The Somali fraud cases, people were brought here under the promise that they would strengthen America. And what happens? With some of our own politicians' help, they set up massive welfare scams, ripping off the very taxpayers that welcomed them here. We brought you in to make America better. And now you're stealing from us? That is not the huddled masses yearning to breathe free.
0: That's a clip from Golden Door, the 14th Amendment and Somali fraud. I talked to the president over the weekend. He said, I just saw the special. He says, great. Everybody should see this special. You'll learn an awful lot. And you'll learn that immigration is not a suicide pact. It's called the Golden Door. It's available now at glennbeck.com/torch. Tom Homan is, with me. He is our border czar. And the guy who went in and fixed Minnesota, what an incredible job. That thing was spiraling out of control. And you just show up and it takes care of itself. So thank you for that. Thank you.
1: Yeah. It didn't take care of itself. The president called me up one morning, woke me up and said, you need to go to Minnesota and fix this mess. And I said, when? He said, today. So I went up there within a few hours. I was on the ground in Minnesota.
0: So I saw something, just today where they, it was Mom Donnie on 4th of July saying that these guys just show up in masks and unmarked vans and they're just taking all these people away. Can you respond to that?
1: What Mom Donnie doesn't understand, we're doing the same thing we've done for decades. We're enforcing immigration law. And the reason we're wearing masks is because of the 8,000% increase in death threats. I mean, just not against the agents, against their spouses and their children. So same thing I've yelled at every Democrat on the Hill that says take the mask off. I said, we'll take the mask off when you stop going on national media and comparing ICE to the Nazis and the secret police, because you are driving the hate. You are driving the hateful rhetoric that's causing the spike in attacks. I said, so why don't you support ICE because they're enforcing laws that you wrote. So if they're the secret police for enforcing that, what's that make you? You wrote the law. Right. So stop the hateful rhetoric and masks can come off quickly.
0: There's no chance of that happening, is there? They don't seem to be slowing down. And I don't understand, how do you deal with a city like New York that's a sanctuary city and they're not going to comply? How are we a country if cities can just pick and choose what they want to do? And they're becoming more and more belligerent about it.
1: Exactly. So, thank God Todd Blanche and his people are filing lawsuits against sanctuary cities. But some are looking good. A few, we've had some recent setbacks in a couple of them, but you got

0: How does that benefit the immigrant community? And, you know, they don't go through
1: the
0: proceedings.
1: Process.
0: Yeah. They have no access to their family because we moved them out of state. So it wasn't about protecting the immigrant community. This is about her supporting sanctuary.
1: Isn't there something in the Constitution about the supremacy of the federal law?
0: Absolutely. And I think that's why DOJ is all over this, some of these sanctuary cities.
1: You think that's coming next?
0: Well, they've already filed lawsuits against several. And we got to keep doing it. I know Todd Blanche is serious about it. President Trump's serious about taking these sanctuary cities on. But what sanctuary cities are causing because of their policies is we're going to flood the zone. I mean, we got to send, we got 10,000 new agents, about 8,000 are on board right now. All these new resources are going to be assigned to sanctuary cities because that's where the problem is. We don't have that problem in Florida, right? We don't have that problem in Texas. The sheriffs and chiefs are working with us. So when you take that efficiency away and we got to send more fugitive teams out, that's where the surge of agents are going to go, to sanctuary states like New York.
1: When you put the agents, or maybe you didn't do it, but ICE agents went in and they were serving at airports, I think, during the shutdown. And I went through an airport and they were handing out water and they were polite and nice. And I thought, this is the best PR for ICE I've seen. You have to hire more people to do all these things. They are so hated by some. Are you concerned at all about them turning dark at all just because of what they have to go through, that they just become callous?
0: No, I think, you know, like every agency, there's bad dentists, there's bad doctors, and, you know, every police right. agency has their share of issues, but I think the men and women of ICE that perform remarkable under the stress. The airports, President Trump, again, I had more jobs than Marco Rubio because he called me up that one day, says he needs agents. What do you think about agents at the airport, Tom? I said, I think it's a brilliant idea. He goes, good, you're in charge of it. So, but, you know, but doing that, number one, we were able to secure the airports. A lot of TSA agents were out. We secured the exit lanes. We were able to, you know, move people through the lines quicker, get the traveling Americans through the airport quicker. But it also did what you just said. It put a new face on ICE because they don't have to wear masks in the airport because they're not doing operations, right? Mm-hmm. And it got people to interact with them. And they understood, look, these are great people. These are moms and dads, too. You know, they have children. They have families. And they're simply there to help the American right. people travel and keep the airport safe.
1: This birthright, or the birthright citizenship, you know, in Texas, we've seen this birthing center that is China. Are there ways, are you guys going in and arresting and breaking that? Is there anything you could do to the people who are running those things?
0: Sometimes yes, sometimes no. But HSI, Homeland Security Investigation, has increased the birth tourism investigations. People who come under, who lie in the application, come under false pretenses. You know, they come in here for business or come in here, you know, for pleasure. In fact, to come here for birth. So HSI is looking at the birth tourism investigations. They've tripled down on it, especially after the Supreme Court decision. So, you know, it's unfortunate the decision came about. I'm not an attorney,
1: but
0: I can tell you, birthright citizenship is a major driver of illegal immigration, number one. But number two, more concerning, is the national security issue. When you have hundreds of thousands of U.S. citizens from China and Russia and other countries who are not our friends that can come back to this country and change.
1: How real is that? People would say, oh, please, it's mostly not that. How real is that?
0: It's real. I mean, if anybody thinks, you know, China is not our friend, and I don't think Russia's our friend, and they're the two biggest countries that deal with coming to the United States for birth tourism. You got Chinese and, you know, the North Mariana Islands and Guam. I mean, it's a real issue, and it's something we're looking at right now. We're tripling down on it because of the recent decision. It's just going to inspire more people to take advantage of it. It's a national security issue that could have been fixed with the right decision. But now we got to live with it and we got to deal with it.
1: President told me maybe 6 months ago, we were talking on the phone, and I said, how concerned are you about this birthright citizens? And he said, I'm concerned. He said, I have hope that they're going to do the right thing, but not a lot of hope they're going to do the right thing. But don't worry. We have some things we can do. Do you know what he was talking about? What can we do?
0: Well, I think, again, we can deal with the national security issue and hold people accountable that are involved with that. But also, you need to push Congress to make some changes. And Congress has, I think, Supreme Court leaned toward this issue for Congress. So Congress needs to step

0: help them do the right thing. But again, I don't have a lot of hope in them either. I mean, I hope they do the right thing, but, you know, same thing with, you know, the Save America Act. I mean, isn't that the right thing to do? So we'll see. But the president has punted that over to Congress and asked Congress to take a hard look at this and make something happen. So let's hope that happens.
1: Can you give me some stats on, like, how many people were here when you came into office? How many people are gone now? How many are self-deporting? How, I mean, we had a obvious, I think we had a slowdown there for a while of getting the bad guys out because you were dealing with things like, you know, Minnesota. It just feels like that. Is this on track?
0: Yeah.
1: Where are we?
0: The ICE arrests are record pace. There was a slowdown. I even talked about slowdown. When I looked at it, it was like down 14%, higher sometimes. But the Department of Homeland Security was shut down. And yeah. I was involved, you know, another job I got was going up the hill and negotiate.
1: It's a problem being competent around Donald Trump, isn't it?
0: So I went up there along with my chief of staff. We sat these negotiations to open DHS up. And I can say without a doubt, the reason DHS was shut down is because of Minnesota and what they saw happen in Minnesota. And because they said it, everything they brought up was about Minnesota or Chicago. But when I sat down and explained, well, we fixed that. We're already dealing with identifiers and uniforms. We already have body cams. We already deployed body cams. Matter of fact, the money you're holding up gives us $120 million to buy more cameras. Mm. So we fix this issue. So, you know, they didn't want to, you know, see ICE improve. They were trying to shut down ICE or trying to take authorities away. And I told them day one, I'm not going to sit here and give up any authority ICE has to enforce immigration law. So, you know, it worked out great, right? So the reconciliations, they didn't get any of it. Things they were asking for was ridiculous, but it was all based on Minnesota, why they shut down. And, now that we got the reconciliation package, the numbers are spiking. I told people just have some faith. There's a plan, and the plan's coming together. Matter of fact, report 2 days ago, I got the numbers from ICE, and they arrested over 10,000 people in less than 5 days, which is a record for the agency. And that's just ICE. It's not ICE, Border Patrol, FBI, DA, that we had to all of government in first year. This is just ICE. They're hitting record numbers.
1: So one of the things, and I've only got about 45 seconds left for this answer, but one of the things that I was always concerned about was the border wall, because that protects us against future. We never thought that an administration would just start flying people over our border, but the border wall. And now nobody's really talking about it. We're almost done with it, aren't we?
0: As of this morning, we have already built 132 miles of wall. All the wall since President Trump, plus secondary wall and buoy barriers, hundreds of miles of buoy barriers in the river. So I can say by the end of 2027, every mile of wall will be in the ground.
1: Every mile will be in the ground.
0: By the end of next year. They're building wall quicker and cheaper than they did during Trump 45. CBP is doing a great job.
1: Wow.
0: And thanks. And for that, with the help of Department of War, too. They're on the ground, too, helping us.
1: Tom, it's great to see you.
0: Great seeing you, sir.
1: Good to have you here. Thank you so much. God bless you.
0: All right, buddy.
1: Keep up the good work. And please thank all of the officers for what they do.
0: God bless every Border Patrol agent, ICE agent out there.
1: Yeah, thank you. All right, let me tell you about Relief Factor. 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
23: President Trump marked the launch of his new investment accounts for children while speaking from the Oval Office Monday. Trump said the accounts are absolutely incredible for kids.
24: And it's something I'm very proud of. Some people think it's going to be go down as one of the most important things we've done during the administration.
23: The U.S. government deposited $1,000 in many children's accounts.
24: $1,000 each into the Trump accounts of over 500,000 American children.
23: The Lone Star State's ready to give Wall Street a run for its money now that it's trading with a limited number of companies. Daria Albinger with details.
25: There's Wall Street and now there's Y'all Street. That's the nickname of the Texas Stock Exchange. The startup is based in Dallas. It's backed by more than $270 million from some financial heavyweights, including J.P. Morgan Chase. The fully electronic exchange is described as a lower-cost, highly transparent alternative to Wall Street, making it more accessible for small and mid-sized companies to go public.
23: And Senate Democrats want to push the minimum wage up to $25 an hour. That would be a huge jump for Texas, with experts predicting a ripple effect through the economy.
26: You never want to get the wage out of
0: sync with what the economy will support, because that will just result in reduced employment.
23: Economist Ray Perryman says the minimum wage was never meant to be a living wage. It was designed for part-timers like students and retirees.
0: It's simply not workable in our economy.
23: Tesla has started testing robo-taxis in Austin that don't have a steering wheel or pedals. And experts who've been tracking the industry say that is a concerning trend.
12: There will be no possibility for a person, a driver, to come in, take control, move the vehicle.
23: That's attorney Trey Gober.
12: That's going to bring about an entirely new level of potential problem.
23: And the private sector did add 98,000 jobs in June. Most of them were in healthcare. Matt Mattinson reports.
16: That's according to payroll processor ADP. It's a bit lower than market forecasts of 110,000 new jobs. Aside from healthcare, trade, transportation, and finance also saw growth.
23: I'm Monica Nelson with your consumer and business news.
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1: So I don't know if this is true or not. We don't know. No confirmation yet. But Mitch McConnell apparently is brain dead. There's a ton of jokes in there, and I won't make any of them because that's tragic if that is indeed true. Here's what I don't like. This has apparently been going on for 3 weeks, and there's all kinds of stuff, and we'll talk about it tomorrow if we can get some more information. But I have to tell you, everybody in the GOP, shame on you. Shame on you. You should be pressuring for more. How can we spend 4 years saying, what's the condition of Joe Biden? What is the condition? Is he even fit? Is he? And we're now 3 weeks into this, and we don't know about Mitch McConnell, a sitting senator. I mean, we should have known what his condition was long ago. These guys have got to retire. I'm sorry. I don't have a, I'm not an ageist, but there comes a point. Get the hell out. And do the, are these families only about politics? It's shameful.
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5: The Swiss will take on Argentina in the next round after the defending champs stunned Egypt today with a historic comeback, scoring three times in the final 10 minutes for a 3-2 win.
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2: Launching new strikes against Iran. I'm Lisa Lucera, Fox News. Central Command says the strikes began hours after Tehran targeted three civilian ships in the Strait of Hormuz.
7: Now, we don't have an official word yet from CENTCOM on how many strikes are happening, but our indication is that this is quite large and a number of different targets across southern Iran are in play. How the Iranians are eventually going to respond is a big question here, but this will also dominate the president's time while he is meeting with dozens of world leaders here at NATO.
2: Fox's Mark Meredith in Ankara, Turkey. The next round of meetings of NATO leaders set to begin just hours from now. Earlier, President Trump announced the U.S. would lift sanctions on Turkey that were imposed after the country bought a missile defense system from Russia that could ease Turkey's reentry into the U.S. F-35 fighter jet program. One of the biggest supporters of Maine Democratic Senate candidate Graham Plattner, Vermont Senator Bernie Sanders, calling for him to drop out after an ex-girlfriend of Plattner accused him of sexual assault.
8: She's accusing him of raping her back in 2021. She tells CNN he forced himself on her inside of her home in Maine despite telling him to stop.
2: Fox's Alexis McAdams. Plattner denies the allegations. If Plattner drops out by next Monday, Democrats have until July 27th to choose a new candidate to face Republican Senator Susan Collins in November. A court appearance for Jose Medina, who's accused of shooting college student Sheridan Gorman to death when she and her friends were in a park.
13: Investigators say Sheridan and her friends went out to a beach park late at night in March, trying to see the northern lights. That's when prosecutors believe Medina shot her while she was running for her life. Medina's next court date is now scheduled for July 27th.
2: Fox's Natalie Chuck in Chicago. Jose Medina has pled not guilty. A federal judge has ruled the Justice Department cannot have access to personal information for every person who worked during the 2020 election in Georgia. 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
20: A former University of Nebraska-Lincoln wrestler was taken into custody this morning in Douglas County during a traffic stop. 24-year-old A.J. Ferrari was wanted for warrants out of Lancaster County. He was arrested in Bennington. Ferrari is in Douglas County Corrections and faces three felony charges, including assault by strangulation or suffocation on a pregnant woman. Nebraska's two largest cities make the rankings in Allstate's 2026 America's Best Drivers report, although there's a gap between the two.
21: Lincoln is ranked as the 44th best city for drivers on the list of 200 cities nationwide, with a relative likelihood for crashes just slightly above the national average. Omaha ranks in the bottom half of the list at number 112, with the relative chances for a crash over 20% above the average nationwide. I'm Dave Bohl.
20: We have more on our website. I'm Elaine Lee Irvin.
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26: Mostly sunny, warm and humid for the rest of Tuesday afternoon and evening. Mainly clear tonight with low temperatures in the low 70s. We'll get sun to start off on Wednesday. Partly cloudy, hot and humid in the afternoon. High temperatures in the low to mid 90s. Scattered thunderstorms are possible Wednesday evening and overnight. From the First Alert 6 Weather Center, I'm Chief Meteorologist Matt Serwey.
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15: It is the Jesse Kelly Show. Let's have some fun. On a Tuesday, a marvelous Tuesday, there's some trouble inside the house of the Democrat Party. We are going to discuss, yes, it's going to be kind of about Maine and the Graham Plattner thing, but it's going to be about so much more than that. It's going to be about really every Democrat you know, for the most part. We're going to talk about that to open up the show, the mentality there. Things are shifting with NATO, for better or worse. Again, having a blast at the expense of the Democrat Party. They don't get it. So many people don't get what they're dealing with, and I'm going to explain it all. All that, emails, so much more coming up tonight on the world-famous Jesse Kelly Show. Now, let's just... Maybe you're just now turning on the radio for the first time on the way home from work. You've been out of the loop. Here's the loop. Graham Plattner, Democrat, Senate candidate, Maine. Yeah, the guy who had the Nazi tattoo on his chest. And I mean a legitimate Nazi tattoo, not some tattoo where they called it a Nazi tattoo, like a death camp tattoo. That really dark. He had a Nazi tattoo on his chest. All kinds of personal baggage. As of today, you could say the personal baggage got a little bit heavier because, well, this woman sat down with Jake Tapper, and here's how it went.
18: Did Graham Plattner rape you?
19: By definition, yes. Absolutely.
15: That's not good. For a variety of reasons, obviously. If it's true, that's like the worst thing in the world. But no matter what, we'll focus politically for now, because this is not a jury trial. Campaign-wise, it's really, really bad. All right. That pairs perfectly with headlines like this. Democratic leaders calling for Plattner to exit the Senate race after sexual assault allegations. There's even the mayor of New York City. It's actually hilarious to me how this dork feels like he has to opine on everything going on in the country. But Ma'am Donnie even came out and said, yeah, probably time to go.
22: Given that you have a sort of ascendant role in the Democratic Party, could you talk about the Maine Senate race? Do you think that Graham Plattner should drop out of the race? And do you have any intention of endorsing any candidates in competitive races outside of New York, El Said, or anyone else?
24: No, I believe that it's time for him to drop out of the race.
15: Oof. All right, well, let's get past all that. Maybe you're not super stressed about Maine, but they are stressed about Maine. Extremely stressed about Maine. Let's explain why, because we're going to talk about the mentality that you and I have to deal with from the other side, and we're going to have to deal with this for some time. I hope it is not forever, but it's going to be some time, no matter what. Maine is a place where Democrats feel like they should have that Senate seat. Susan Collins has the seat. Susan Collins is, I know she's not your favorite senator, nor is she mine, but she's a very good campaigner. She's a very good fundraiser. She is, now I don't know this, so I'm only going off what I hear from people I do know in Maine. I hear she's really good at constituent services. I mean, you call, you got a problem. Hey, I got an issue with that. You're going to hear back from somebody in the Susan Collins office. Believe me, that goes a long way to keeping you elected, right? So anyway, Susan Collins has been there. Democrats want that seat. They want that seat really, really badly. All right. So they're going to have a primary. But see, this is where Democrats are going to run into a huge problem time and time and time again. And we're about to discuss the two gigantic reasons they're going to have a huge problem. So let's do a little analogy, shall we? I'm starting a Little League baseball team. These kids are 8 years old. You're going to go out there, play some baseball. I need to go find a coach. Now, I can go to one of two places to find that coach because I don't have any baseball guys around. I can go to a local track meet, football game, pull aside a coach or two after the game and say, hey, you mind coming and teaching the kids how to hit a ball, throw a ball? Or I can go to the state prison. I could go to San Quentin in California, and I can walk into general population, and I can look there for a Little League coach. Where do you think I would find somebody more appropriate to coach eight-year-olds? Obviously, it would be the track coach, correct? Yes, but here's the problem for Democrats. Now that the Democrat Party, they've walked away from being the working class party or anything like they used to be. Now that the Democrat Party is simply the malcontent party, the degenerate party, well, that's the pool of candidates you have to choose from. We talk about it all the time, how communism is simply the religion of the malcontent. You go look at the Democrat coalition. Look at their various causes. One day they will wake up and they'll be standing in front of fake black civil rights people telling them Republicans are going to put them in chains. And the next day they'll have a pink feather boa on at some weird gay lesbian parade kind of thing. And the next day they're gluing their butts to a street corner with the greenies. It's just freak group after freak group after freak group after freak group. Well, that's the pool of candidates you have to choose from. You may not want to for electability reasons. You may not want to select your Little League coach from San Quentin, but that's the Democrat Party now. And as we've discussed before, I even said something about it today on social media. This is not unique to America. Communism has always been the religion of the malcontent, who is bitter, envious, violent. Well, if you are recruiting those people to be part of your movement is going to be full of degeneracy and filth and monsters. I'm talking about this now because I'm telling you now, for the coming years, until things change inside the Democrat Party, Graham Plattner is about to become the norm. Today, it's Graham Plattner. I got a Nazi tattoo, maybe raped somebody. That's today. Tomorrow, it would be a bank robber, thief, rapist, you name it. This is going to continue to pop up for Democrats because that's the pool of people they have to choose from. Think about going to any one of those George Floyd riots. And you've got the Black Lives Matter freaks and the Antifa freaks and all those losers there. Think about going to one of those riots and trying to find someone to run for mayor in your local community. Do you think maybe, just maybe, whoever you select is going to have some baggage? Oh, they were. They're going to have an arrest sheet. They're going to have been kicked out of this. A 550 credit score. I stole from my mom. I stabbed someone in high school. This is going to be the norm going forward for two different reasons. The first one of those reasons we're talking about now, I'll get to number two in a second, is That's what you have to choose from. When you look at the Democrat Party, the Democrats, you know, do you see happy people? Put together people? Everything kind of squared away in their life? And I know there are some, but for the most part, is that what you see? Hey, holding down a solid job, been there for years, got a family, happy with it, bills are paid. Is that what you see when you look at the Democrat activists? Of course it's not. It's a conga line of freaks. Well, that's what you got. That's the first reason. That's the pool of candidates they have to choose from. Now, for the second reason, which is honestly a little bit darker, but we'll talk about it. It's what you and me have to deal with for the rest of our lives. What's the second reason Graham Plattner's just the beginning? Well, let me put it to you this way before we go to break. See if I can put it to you this way. Have you ever talked to a cult member, or at least seen an interview with a cult member? You probably haven't talked to one, but you've probably seen interviews with them. And this is something we've touched on before on the show many times before. The important thing to understand about a lot of these cult members is, yes, they were weak and stupid and all kinds of things going into the cult. That's why they signed up to begin with. But setting that aside, because we're not going to focus on that for now, they believe, they really, really, really believe in some things that are just insane. Not true. Remember that? I think it was Heaven's Gate. Wasn't it Heaven's Gate cult, Chris? Where they said there was something behind a comet in the sky and they all killed themselves. You can go look at a video of it to this day. It's horrible. We're going to talk about the Democrat in your life and why we're going to have to deal with this going forward next.
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15: It is the Jesse Kelly Show on a fantastic Tuesday. Remember, you can email the show, and you should, your love, your hate, your death threats, jesse@jessekellyshow.com. Now, back to what we were talking about, because I said there are two reasons why Graham Plattner, candidate in Maine, now being accused of rape and the Nazi, why he is not some weird abnormality. He's about to become the norm in Democrat circles. And I said the first reason is that's the pool of people you have to choose from. You don't have a bunch of normal, well-adjusted people who are Democrats anymore. The more normal and well-adjusted you are, the further to the right you go. And I'm going to pause on that for a moment, because I don't just want to skip past that point and let you think that I'm just being a partisan and being mean or just having fun poking fun at Democrats. No. I'm talking about studies. I'm talking about poll numbers, and they all show the same thing. The happier you are, the further to the right you are. I'm not saying everybody has to be married or something like that, but if you are married for a while, children, further to the right you are. Regular church attendance or religious services, Chris, further to the right you are. Just on and on and on down the list. Longer you've been at your job, further to the, you see what I mean? By the way, this applies to even physical things. More you work out, further to the right you are. Happier, well-adjusted has you moving to the right. Angry, bitter, miserable, envious has you moving to the left. Okay, so we got that. That's the first reason. The pool of candidates they have to choose from are a bunch of degenerate freaks. We got that. What's the second reason? Well, I brought up a cult going into the break, but I want to bring up instead a movie I brought up to you a long, long time ago, and it is an awful movie. Don't ever watch it. And it's old, so I can give you all the spoilers in the world. The movie is called The Village. The Village. I think it was an M. Night Shyamalan guy who does these horror movie things. And it was set, if I remember right, Pilgrim era, if I remember right. That may be wrong, but I think I'm pretty correct about that. The Pilgrim era, so it's older. And there's, of course, a village there. And inside the village, it's a bunch of people living together. So, of course, there is some drama or things going on. There are highs and lows inside the village. But the premise behind the show is this. Outside the village, if you leave the village, there are big, scary monsters outside of the village, and they'll simply kill you. You'll disappear forever. So, yes, okay, we got things going on in the village, highs and lows and whatnot, but if you leave, big, scary monsters who you've probably never seen, maybe you caught a glimpse of one, they'll kill you. It turns out, again, spoiler alert, actually, this is going to be very appropriate, so I'm going to go over it. The leaders of the village were dressing up, I know it's a stupid movie, in monster costumes, and using that to scare people into staying there. You know, they were using it for control. That is what has happened to Democrats in the United States of America, certainly since Obama got into office, but it really got turned into hyperdrive when Donald Trump started running. Donald Trump is not even some hardcore right winger. Not at all. He's never even called himself that. He has been a great benefit to our movement in a lot of ways, but he's not as far right as you are or me. He is traditionally a New York Democrat, one of these practical guys, not even really pro-life. We all know that now. He has gay events at Mar-a-Lago. He's not Franco, right? It's not you. He's just like a normal business guy. But for years, over a decade now, Democrats in the United States of America, with relentless propaganda over and over and over again, propaganda we've talked about so many times on the show, Nazi Hitler, fascist, Nazi Hitler, and we're not talking one news show, every news show for 10 years, every article you read for 10 years, movies about it for 10 years, a decade of cult programming has convinced Democrats in the United States of America that, yeah, we may have some problems internally. Hey, maybe you got a Nazi tattoo and raped somebody. But still, what's priority number one? Those monsters. Priority number one has to be the monsters at all times. Why? You know what? I want to read you a direct quote, because it made my jaw hang open. The woman who just accused Graham Plattner of rape, she was interviewed by Politico, and she was asked essentially, why are you only coming forward now? Isn't it a little late? I want you to listen to one of the most amazing quotes you'll ever hear in your life. Quote, "One of the reasons I didn't come forward sooner was the huge moral conflict that I had between supporting his politics but not supporting him as a person." Now, I obviously don't know whether these allegations are true or not. I'm not giving anybody the benefit of the doubt, not her or Graham Plattner. These things need to be hashed out in a trial, but Let's say for the sake of argument that it is true, and it certainly may be. Graham Plattner is clearly a dirtball. She was raped, but didn't want to come forward because she liked his politics? We'll talk about that in a moment. Before we talk about that, I want to talk to you about the things you've had to give up because they hurt. What are the things or thing that you used to do, you used to enjoy, but you don't do it anymore because it hurts? Maybe it's just something you didn't even really enjoy. Maybe it's a long walk. You used to go on long walks. 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
30: In the history of cinema, few films have been as successful as The Godfather. Francis Ford Coppola's gangster epic set a new standard not just for movies about the mafia, but for movies in general. Although, if you talk to the people who made it, The Godfather's prospects for success were far from assured. In fact, before its release, they were pretty bleak.
31: And they said, we're finished, this is over. The movie's not gonna work. You gotta get rid of those guys, it's a disaster.
30: Then Leave the Gun, Take the Cannoli. My co-host Mark Seal and I strip back the varnish of movie history and talk to never-before-heard-from sources to get at what really made the process so arduous. Leave the Gun, Take the Cannoli is based on my co-host Mark's best-selling book of the same title. 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Leave the Gun, Take the Cannoli features new and archival interviews with Francis Ford Coppola.
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38: Hey, this is Jamie Loftus, and this is my new weekly show, 16th Minute of Fame, the podcast where every episode I take a closer look at an internet character of the day. Who were they? What made them so notorious? How did the internet, or sometimes the algorithm, choose them? And what does a person do when they're suddenly confronted with more attention than the human psyche can handle? Take The Dress, a story that went uber viral in early 2015 in spite of being, well, kind of a boring optical illusion. A mother of the bride in Scotland took a picture of a dress she was thinking about wearing to her daughter's wedding. but she saw the dress as blue with black lace, and her daughter saw it as white with gold lace. One BuzzFeed post later, every single person on the internet was talking about the dress. But to me, the dress is a story about the last couple of months when the internet was still sort of fun. It was shortly before the stories that spread across the internet stopped being driven by exploited millennials with useless arts degrees and started being decided by algorithms hell-bent on growing internet usership at all costs. And on a long enough timeline, the story of the dress is one entangled with abuse and media exploitation. Internet history is a tricky thing to be invested in. It feels like every time a bad with business billionaire buys up another platform, history starts being erased. With the team at Cool Zone Media, we're taking these characters' 16th minute of fame to see what their moment meant to them and what it says about us.
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2: It is the Jesse Kelly Show on a wonderful, wonderful Tuesday. If you miss any part of the show, you can download the whole thing. iHeart, Spotify, iTunes. So what we are dealing with now, what you and I are going to have to deal with in the future, is people who have been thoroughly programmed by the media, by their politicians, by the education system, programmed in the exact same way those fictional characters in the movies have been programmed. And that programming tells them that whatever problems you may have with your neighbor, with your wife, your husband, your kids, the school, the mayor, the whatever it is, whatever those problems are, they pale in comparison to the problem. And that's the monsters outside the village. Monsters who don't really exist, of course. They've been lied to control them. What's it sound like when somebody's been this programmed? Oh, I want to give a shout out to The View. Thank you for helping me make my point.
3: Said there are times when I walk into a community and I see American flags all over the community and I suddenly feel unsafe.
2: What? She suddenly feels unsafe. Remember that story I've told you? I told you it a couple times. Took my wife out to a comedy show. We like to go to comedy shows. We like to laugh. And remember that old, it was a black comedy tour, the Kings of Comedy. It was Bernie Mac and all kinds of, I think Cedric the Entertainer. There were all kinds of funny ones, just hilarious ones in there. And this was years ago, was the Kings of Comedy tour, but we saw an advertisement for a big comedy club here in Houston. And part of the sell was one of the Kings of Comedy. We weren't really familiar with them. Not even going to name him, but we're really familiar with them. But hey, Kings of Comedy, going to be hilarious. Let's go out. And he had some very funny moments. But he, like so many, decided he was going to get serious for a minute, talk about something serious. And this gentleman, this is a black dude in, I would guess, the 60s. Hard to tell with black dudes, but 50s or 60s, I would guess, certainly older. So we're not talking some teenage idiot here. For 5 minutes, at least, he went off on a rant about how black people and Latinos need to arm themselves because white people across America are arming themselves in anticipation of a race war. That's not a thing that exists. That doesn't exist at all. That's not a thing. I've been all over in the places that you would expect that I would definitely find that hub of a race war. I grew up in Montana where they have militias up there. I currently live in Texas. I've been all over the South. In fact, as from where I sit right now, I think I am 10 or 15 miles away from, what do they call the head of the Ku Klux Klan, Chris the Wizard, the Dragon, the whatever, some big shot with the KKK. I have never in my life encountered a single white person who is arming himself to prepare for war with black people in America. That is not a thing that exists at all. And this gentleman was not only completely convinced of it, he was imploring the people in the audience to dig in and get ready. That's a man trapped in the village. And because of the evil people's desire to control him, they have lied to him his entire life. I have no doubt the influences in his life have lied to him his entire life. And now he knows things that just aren't real. How could you possibly get this broken?
3: Said there are times when I walk into a community and I see American flags all over the community and I suddenly feel unsafe.
2: You've been lied to your whole life. 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Well, that brings me to my second point. The average Democrat believes

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5: More than 80 targets struck. I'm Lisa Lacera, Fox News. The U.S. military says tonight's round of strikes against targets in Iran are over, and Central Command warning Tehran it'll hold them accountable after Iran's actions against civilian ships today.
6: The strikes are in response to Iranian attacks on three commercial vessels that were going through the Strait of Hormuz. CENTCOM says those attacks were, quote, unwarranted, dangerous, and a clear violation of the ceasefire.
5: Fox's Christina Coleman, hours after the Iranian attack on the ships, the U.S. revoked a license that authorized the sale of Iranian oil as part of the interim deal to end the fighting between the U.S. and Tehran. The second day of meetings of NATO allies set to get underway in just hours in Turkey. Earlier, President Trump announced the U.S. will lift sanctions against Turkey after it bought a Russian missile defense system. This could pave the way for Turkey to purchase U.S. fighter jets.
7: Israeli Prime Minister Benjamin Netanyahu, he's not a fan. He weighed in saying advanced fighter jets in Turkey would destroy the balance of power in the Middle East, which he says is maintained by Israeli air superiority.
5: Fox's Mike Tobin in Tel Aviv. A man was shot and killed by an immigration agent during a traffic stop in Texas.
8: The Department of Homeland Security says ICE officers were trying to arrest Lorenzo Salgado Araujo, a Mexican national it says was in the U.S. illegally when he allegedly rammed his car into an ICE enforcement vehicle and attempted to run over an agent. The agency goes on to explain the ICE officer fired his weapon in self-defense, striking the driver, who was taken to the hospital but died from his injuries. The FBI's Houston field office is investigating. There have been at least six deadly shootings by federal officers since the Trump administration's immigration enforcement crackdown began.
5: Fox's Kristen Goodwin. The number of dead in a landslide in northwestern China has risen to 21. 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
10: A fired Douglas County Sheriff's deputy is appealing his termination to the County Merit Commission. 23-year-old Nolan Dudick was fired in May after an investigation stemming from a National Center for Missing and Exploited Children tip. The center identified several images of alleged child sexual abuse materials on an iCloud account registered to Dudick. He's also accused of taking photos of on-duty female deputies and using AI to generate inappropriate images. Dudick argues the sheriff's office did not have sufficient evidence to support the termination and his rights were violated. The largest direct-to-consumer steak company in the U.S. is speeding up deliveries. Omaha Steaks says it now offers two-day shipping nationwide instead of six, and same-day delivery for anyone living within 30 miles of an Omaha Steaks retail store. I'm Elaine Lee Irvin.
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11: Mostly clear, warm, and muggy tonight with low temperatures in the upper 60s and low 70s. We'll start off with some sun on Wednesday, partly cloudy, hot, and humid in the afternoon. High temperatures in the low to mid 90s, feeling like over 100 degrees. Scattered thunderstorms develop Wednesday evening and continue overnight. From the First Alert 6 Weather Center, I'm Chief Meteorologist Matt Serwey.
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11: Every hunter knows that the wilderness is full of surprises. 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
12: It never made sense what law enforcement was saying to us. How could she have just gone down there and accidentally died? How could there have been no marks on her?
13: All theories are out there, you know, everything from murder to UFOs to Bigfoot.
11: This season on Blood Trails, we're following the trail of seven cases that start in the field and end in the shadows, where missing persons reports, half-buried evidence, and whispered suspicions blur the line between hunting story and homicide.
14: I just instantly started freaking out, yelling to the world, what's going on? I yelled, help. I mean, I'm out in the middle of nowhere. I had no idea what was going on.
11: From the frozen woods of Maine to the mountains of Montana, from an archery opener gone wrong in Wisconsin to a father's last walk through the Minnesota deer woods. Each story begins with a hunter stepping into the wild, but not all of them come back.
13: 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What do you say? He's not here with us. And all it was off.
11: I'm Jordan Sillars. Join me as we track the truth through tangled cover and cold case files, where every trail tells a story, and every story leaves its own trail of blood. Blood Trails.
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0: degree from Cornell. I don't need to know Latin. I don't need to have ever passed the bar because I can read plain friggin' English. And I know what the 14th Amendment was about. But because we have a bunch of dirtball lawyers and dirtball judges in this country and pathetic weaklings on our side, now we're stuck with this system where you can hop on a plane from China and swoop into L.A. and have a baby, and they'll have a social security card and citizenship, and right back to the Chi-Coms they go to learn how to hate the country for 18 years before they come over here and take your job as a full U.S. citizen. Thanks, Supreme Court. Do I sound bitter? I'll get over it.
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11: Hitting Iran again. I'm Ted Lindner, Fox News. The U.S. carrying out more strikes against Iran. Fox's Mark Meredith with more.
12: The latest news we are getting is from U.S. Central Command that they are launching new strikes against Iran, basically in retaliation after Iran had launched 3 different attacks on ships that were transiting the Strait of Hormuz. These were commercial ships as they are trying to get oil, natural gas out of that waterway from the Persian Gulf into the Gulf of Oman. But the Strait, of course, has been the center point for so much of what's happened since early February, where President Trump said it was imperative that ships would be allowed to move in and out of that area freely. Iran, of course, had contested that, saying that they were going to be the ones deciding who was going to be able to move through that waterway.
11: Iran immediately warning Washington they would take whatever measures it deems necessary, raising the risks that an interim agreement in the war halting fighting could break down. Meantime, President Trump getting a big welcome in Turkey for the NATO summit.
13: We have a better relationship with Turkey, and Turkey's been in many ways much more loyal than other countries that we think would be loyal. So, yeah, it's something certainly we would consider. It's a great plane.
11: The president being asked, should Turkey get U.S. F-35 jets? And Vermont Senator Bernie Sanders pulling the plug on Maine Senate candidate Graham Plattner, urging him to exit the race.
14: Calls for Graham Plattner are growing for him to drop. Even the mayor of New York City says this guy has to go after a woman who dated Plattner, her name is Jenny Rakicott, accused him of raping her back in 2021. She told CNN he forced himself on her despite her telling him to stop. Plattner denies the rape allegation and he has not dropped out of the race, but says he's weighing his options. This is just the latest scandal for Graham Plattner, following backlash over the chest tattoo as a Nazi symbol, also physical abuse allegations from other ex-girlfriends.
11: Fox's Alexis McAdams. 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
11: Tuesday was day two of preliminary hearings to decide whether there's enough evidence to try Tyler Robinson, the suspect accused of killing Charlie Kirk, taking place in Utah. During the hearing, the judge, Tony Graff, ruled that footage submitted by prosecutors showing Robinson walking around the scene of the shooting could be made public.
10: Having taken in consideration all factors, the court rules that Exhibit 12.4 is admitted into evidence and shall be played in the courtroom and may be broadcast by the media.
11: Attorneys for Robinson argue the footage should not be shown, claiming its publication would unfairly depict their client. The families of both Charlie Kirk and Tyler Robinson were in attendance for that hearing. A building in Midtown Manhattan in New York City evacuated Tuesday over concerns it will soon collapse. Fox's CB Cotton with more.
15: The city's buildings department just gave an update to say crews have been cleared to enter the 37-story building to temporarily stabilize it. The fire department was first alerted that this building was at risk after complaints of falling bricks. And inside, the full scope of the emergency was revealed. Support columns starting to buckle. The FDNY fire chief said earlier that the steel beams have started to, quote, bend and deflect from the weight. According to the city's buildings department database, the building's owners owe the city $39,000 for 22 violations.
11: Mayor Zohran Mamdani has ordered residents to stay several blocks away. And the NTSB releasing a report about a small plane crash in Bowie, Maryland last month. According to that preliminary report, a pilot transmitted a distress code saying he couldn't see the airport before crashing the single-engine plane near a townhome community in a playground. All three men on board the plane were killed. Weather observations taken 9 miles away at the time of the accident noted clear skies, light winds, and 10 miles of visibility. No one on the ground was injured. I'm Ted Lindner. This is Fox News.
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17: Mostly clear, warm, and muggy tonight with low temperatures in the upper 60s and low 70s. We'll start off with some sun on Wednesday, partly cloudy, hot, and humid in the afternoon. High temperatures in the low to mid 90s, feeling like over 100 degrees. Scattered thunderstorms develop Wednesday evening and continue overnight. From the First Alert 6 Weather Center, I'm Chief Meteorologist Matt Serwey.
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5: 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The new Harlan Coben mystery, I Will Find You, on Netflix tumbles out of the top 3 to 5. And House of the Dragon on HBO Max is in at 4. 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The final season of The Bear on FX on Hulu soars up to 2. 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
7: John Polk was my nemesis. I knew in order to live a rich and fulfilling life, one where I was equal under the law and could be happy and fulfilled, I needed to defeat the message that John Polk was peddling.
8: I'm John Polk. For years, I was the poster boy of the conversion therapy movement. The ex-gay who married an ex-lesbian and traveled the world telling my story of how I changed my sexuality from gay to straight. I wore the label of ex-gay with pride. That was all until, well, we'll get to that part.
7: He's like a car wreck, and then people can't keep their eyes off him. He evokes a reaction. He did with me.
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11: Retaliates. I'm Sue Guzman, Fox News. The U.S. has struck Iran again after ships came under attack in the Strait of Hormuz. Fox's Jonathan Savage reports.
12: U.S. Central Command says it launched the strikes to impose heavy costs for Iran's targeting of commercial shipping. It says air defense systems, radars, and more than 60 small boats owned by the Revolutionary Guard were hit. Those boats have been used to harass ships in the strait. Iran hasn't directly claimed responsibility for the attack on the three tankers that led to the U.S. launching strikes, but it has apparently retaliated to the American action. Bahrain and Kuwait have come under Iranian missile and drone fire. Jonathan Savage, Fox News.
11: And Iran's top joint military command Tuesday vowed to deliver a crushing response, calling the United States strike against it a blatant act of aggression. Well, a second day of meeting of NATO allies in Turkey, and Denmark's Prime Minister Mette Frederiksen is again rejecting President Trump's desire for the U.S. to control Greenland. Frederiksen saying Greenland is, of course, not for sale, asking allies to respect Greenland's right for self-determination. She says Denmark is ready to defend its territory in the event of an attack. Democratic leaders are mulling their options now after new allegations were made against Maine Democratic Senate candidate Graham Plattner.
2: More than 40, count them, 40 top Democrats who once backed Graham Plattner have now abandoned him, demanding that he end his campaign. The latest to do so, Vermont Senator Bernie Sanders, who now says the sexual assault allegations against Plattner are too serious to ignore. One of Plattner's accusers, a woman by the name of Lindsay Fifield, tells CNN she hopes the mounting backlash will finally end the campaign, but says it's still very painful that her allegations alone haven't been enough.
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11: The New York City Building Commissioner announcing Tuesday night that they have stabilized a structurally compromised Manhattan high-rise amid fears that it would collapse. Commissioner Ahmed Tegani said the changes they made are holding.
17: We are feeling confident that many of the emergency shoring measures that have been put in place as a result of extensive discussions with the building owner, the contractor, their licensed professional, is stabilizing the situation.
11: Tegani said the city has hired a third-party engineer to act as another set of eyes. Several buildings remain under an evacuation order and some streets are closed, but pedestrian restrictions have since been lifted. The Trump administration accusing the Smithsonian of taking a left-wing political stance in how it presents America's history. More from Fox's Alexandria Hall.
18: Titled Saving America's Story, the report is the first product of President Trump's March executive order calling for an audit of all cultural institutions that receive federal funding. In it, the Smithsonian leadership is charged with promoting ideas like open borders and transgender advocacy. Despite the American History Museum commemorating the country's 250th anniversary, the report claims that America's founding fathers are hardly featured and introduced chiefly through their connection to slavery. Responding to the report, a Smithsonian spokesperson tells Fox, for more than 180 years, the Smithsonian has served the American public with nonpartisan and independent scholarship, and we remain committed to doing so. At the National Museum of American History, Alexandria Hoff, Fox News.
11: A judge in Britain has dismissed Prince Harry's final lawsuit against the publisher of the tabloid The Daily Mail, as the judge said he failed to prove his claims of privacy invasion. The ruling could end a bid by Harry and six others, including Elton John, who are currently seeking substantial damages over the privacy invasion claims. I'm Sue Guzman. This is Fox News.
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20: Mostly clear, warm, and muggy tonight with low temperatures in the upper 60s and low 70s. We'll start off with some sun on Wednesday, partly cloudy, hot and humid in the afternoon. High temperatures in the low to mid 90s, feeling like over 100 degrees. Scattered thunderstorms develop Wednesday evening and continue overnight. From the First Alert 6 Weather Center, I'm Chief Meteorologist Matt Serwey.
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8: The NATO summit continues. I'm Ted Lindner, Fox News. President Trump proclaiming this morning while taking questions at the NATO summit, he believes the Iran ceasefire is over. This news coming as NATO has announced plans to build a multi-billion dollar missile system. Fox's Jonathan Savage with more.
9: This summit is attempting to show President Trump that the burden of European defense is shifting away from the United States. A long time coming, according to NATO Secretary General Mark Rutte.
10: Not only because of President Trump, also because of the Russian threat. But let's be honest. President Trump encouraging European allies and Canada to do this has really helped.
9: A dozen NATO members have announced a $50 billion long-range missile system to deter Russia. The British government says NATO fighter jets have scrambled to intercept Russian aircraft approaching Allied airspace more than 700 times. In Ankara, Turkey, Jonathan Savage, Fox News.
8: Earlier, the U.S. carrying out strikes against Iran Tuesday. Fox's Mark Meredith.
11: The latest news we are getting is from U.S. Central Command that they are launching new strikes against Iran, basically in retaliation after Iran had launched 3 different attacks on ships that were transiting the Strait of Hormuz. These were commercial ships as they are trying to get oil, natural gas out of that water from the Persian Gulf into the Gulf of Oman. But the Strait, of course, has been the center point for so much of what's happened since early February, where President Trump said it was imperative that ships would be allowed to move in and out of that area freely. Iran, of course, had contested that, saying that they were going to be the ones deciding who was going to be able to move through that waterway.
8: Also at the NATO summit, Denmark's prime minister again rejecting President Trump's desire for the U.S. to control Greenland. Mette Frederiksen saying Greenland is, of course, not for sale, asking allies to respect Greenland's right for self-determination. She says Denmark is ready to defend its territory in the event of an attack. 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
8: The week-long preliminary hearing for accused Charlie Kirk assassin Tyler Robinson continues today. Fox's Grinnell Scott with more.
19: As day three begins, prosecutors aim to show the judge that there is enough evidence for the state to convict Robinson of Kirk's assassination last September. Tuesday's questioning of an investigator placed Robinson in a wooded area where the murder weapon was found and introduced video to show Robinson's alleged movements. The defense sought to establish doubt on whether DNA on evidence means with certainty that the suspect physically touched the weapon. An FBI DNA expert said there can be limitations to that evidence. The judge will determine after this week's hearing if the case proceeds to a trial. Grinnell Scott, Fox News.
8: A building in Midtown Manhattan, New York City was evacuated on Tuesday over concerns that it would collapse. Fox's CB Cotton with more.
20: The city's buildings department just gave an update to say crews have been cleared to enter the 37-story building to temporarily stabilize it. The fire department was first alerted that this building was at risk after complaints of falling bricks. And inside, the full scope of the emergency was revealed. Support columns starting to buckle. The FDNY fire chief said earlier that the steel beams have started to, quote, bend and deflect from the weight. According to the city's buildings department database, the building's owners owe the city $39,000 for 22 violations.
8: Mayor Zohran Mamdani has ordered residents to stay several blocks away. The NTSB has released a report about a small plane crash in Bowie, Maryland last month. The preliminary report says a pilot transmitted a distress code saying he couldn't see the airport before crashing. All three men on board were killed. No one on the ground was injured. I'm Ted Linder. This is Fox News.
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23: Mostly clear, warm, and muggy tonight with low temperatures in the upper 60s and low 70s. We'll start off with some sun on Wednesday, partly cloudy, hot and humid in the afternoon. High temperatures in the low to mid 90s, feeling like over 100 degrees. Scattered thunderstorms develop Wednesday evening and continue overnight. From the First Alert 6 Weather Center, I'm Chief Meteorologist Matt Serwey.
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21: This is a Fox News alert. I'm Sue Guzman. President Trump announcing at the NATO summit this morning that ceasefire talks with Iran are a waste of time. He answered a reporter's question about the memorandum of understanding.
22: Is the ceasefire done? Is the MOU dead?
23: It's a very interesting question. To me, I think it's over.
21: Comes after the Pentagon launched 80 strikes against Iran Tuesday in response to Tehran's attacks on ships in the Strait of Hormuz. New York City officials say they've stabilized a high-rise building in danger of collapse. Buildings Commissioner Ahmed Tighani.
24: Making it stable and safe for the people who are working inside and the people who are nearby. And then looking to figure out what is the right intervention for long-term stability. And then we can answer other questions.
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1: The quarterfinals are set for the FIFA World Cup. As the final round of 16 games took place Tuesday, Argentina mounting a historic comeback against Egypt to win it 3-2. Egypt had a 2-0 lead late in the second half, but Lionel Messi and company scored three goals in 13 minutes to take the lead as Argentina is moving on. Their opponents will be Switzerland, who defeated Colombia in penalties 4-3. No goals for 120 minutes sent the game into a shootout, and the Swiss are through to the quarterfinals for the first time since 1954. No games taking place on Wednesday, as the tournament will resume Thursday. That's your sports on the Fox News Rundown. Tony Genualdo, Fox News.
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3: What are you talking about here? We're not supposed to lose to Belgium, particularly not supposed to lose to Belgium on the biggest of stages, and that's exactly what happened last night. You could see it early and often, about 8.5 in. Sloppy defense, horrendous decision, and the kind of mistakes that get you sent home. In the World Cup, actually, Matt Freese, the goaltender, he makes the kind of mistakes that you get sent home from an 8-year-old and under. You soccer tournament, and your dad's bitching at you, and your mom's screaming at your dad, and you got chaos in the car. That's the kind of play that happened last night, and I got to tell you, it was undisciplined, it was untalented, and frankly, the Belgians were ready to play. And you know what else? I'm going to say this, and I'm going to say it because I mean it. 50 years of this, maybe 55 years of this, I've heard, well, we're back. Soccer's going to really grow now. Yeah? When? For Outkicks, don't at me. I'm Dan Dockich, and this is Fox News Rundown.
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13: The Socialists are not taking over the Democrat Party because the Socialists took over the Democrat Party nearly a decade ago. The ones that are running right now as DSA candidates, they're just simply more transparent and more honest about it. If you think about it, who ushered in Obamacare? It wasn't DSA candidates. Who had an open border for 4 years? It wasn't DSA candidates. Who led the defund the police movement? Again, not DSA candidates. Go on down the list. These were not Democrat Socialist candidates. These were just plain old Democrats. So the fact that you have this, I guess, this revival of socialism in the Democrat Party, it's been there. You just have those that are more social media savvy and maybe a bit more charismatic, like Mamdani, ushering in a new wave of PR for socialism. But this really is nothing new.
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26: This is a Fox News alert. President Trump says the ceasefire with Iran is over. I'm Chris Foster. The president of the NATO summit in Turkey says negotiations can continue, but he thinks they're a waste of time, with Iran resuming strikes on commercial ships in the Strait of Hormuz.
27: These are evil, sick people, and we have to rid their cancer. Their cancer. And you know what you do? You got to cut out cancer early. Man, that's the way I feel.
26: Fox's Mark Meredith in Ankara
28: says those strikes were more than necessary after he accused Iran of launching attacks on commercial vessels simply trying to get through the Strait of Hormuz. U.S. Central Command says it attacked 80 targets throughout Iran, including command and control structures, as well as targeting Iranian forces operating in small ships near the Strait of Hormuz. Overnight, Iran launched their own counterstrikes at targets in Kuwait and Bahrain. Now the president says he believes the ceasefire with Iran is no longer in place.
26: Oil prices are up about 6% today. The son of a man shot and killed by an Immigration and Customs Enforcement agent in Houston says his father came to the U.S. nearly 35 years ago working in construction and did not deserve this.
29: The Department of Homeland Security says ICE officers were trying to arrest Lorenzo Salgado Araujo, a Mexican national it says was in the U.S. illegally when he allegedly rammed his car into an ICE enforcement vehicle and attempted to run over an agent. The agency goes on to explain the ICE officer fired his weapon in self-defense, striking the driver, who was taken to the hospital but died from his injuries. The FBI's Houston field office is investigating. There have been at least six deadly shootings by federal officers since the Trump administration's immigration enforcement crackdown began. Kristen Goodwin, Fox News.
26: Apple announces an expansion of its partnership with chipmaker Broadcom that'll lead, it says, to the production of more than 15 billion U.S.-made computer chips and includes an expansion of Broadcom's facility in Fort Collins, Colorado. The expansion is said to be worth about $30 billion, extending it through 2031. 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
30: It's 6:02, 73 degrees. I'm Chris Turner, News Radio 1110 KFAB. One person is injured after a cutting at an Omaha apartment building late last night. Our television partner, First Alert 6 News, says Omaha police was called to Benson Tower near Northwest Radial Highway and 60th Street just before 1150. Dispatch audio says initial reports indicate the victim's injuries are critical. No word on any suspects or arrests at this time. An Omaha city councilman says the city's 911 system was flooded with fireworks-related calls on July 4th. Councilman Ron Hugg says 500 fireworks-related calls came in during a single hour after 11 on Saturday night. He says the high volume caused some callers to be unable to get through. Gas prices ticked up slightly in Nebraska. AAA says the statewide average for a gallon of regular is $3.59, up 3 cents from yesterday and the same price as a week ago. The price is almost 40 cents lower than a month ago. I'm Chris Turner, News Radio 1110 KFAB, Nebraska's news, weather, and traffic station. 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
1: From the A1 United Heating, Air, and Electrical Time Saver Traffic Center, that morning rush is starting to build in the usual spots, the Dodge Expressway, I-80 between 680 and 480. You're still in good shape on I-80 between Omaha and Lincoln. 480 into the downtown. Again, not seeing any big delays. Fort Street, 156 to 90th. Looks like traffic is light there, as well as Maple, 72nd to 156th. That's Lookshire Roads. I'm Lucy Chapman.
2: All right, Lucy, thank you very much. Clouds increase throughout the day. Plenty of sunshine to get through the first part of the afternoon and a high today of 94. But then we have a chance of rain, maybe thunderstorms possible this evening into the overnight hours. 68 overnight. A slight chance of early rain lingering through tomorrow. Then a high of 88 in the afternoon. Just 84 with a slight chance of rain on Friday. Right now, 72 in Omaha Council Bluffs. 68 in Lincoln, and a Bloomberg market update next here on 1110 KFAB.
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9: 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Facebook parent Meta has debuted a new image generation artificial intelligence model. Muse Image is rolling out inside the Meta AI chatbot and will also be embedded in Meta's various social apps, including Instagram. People can use it to generate images based on text prompts or by asking it to alter existing pictures. Advertisers will soon have access to the model to create marketing materials.
29: Escalating tensions in the Middle East hitting Wall Street. Stock futures are tumbling after President Trump says the ceasefire between the U.S. and Iran is over. And Love Island USA has become one of streaming's rare appointment viewing successes, with the show's first three episodes this season racking up 824 million minutes viewed. The Peacock reality dating show about 30 singles living in a tropical villa credits its success to viewers getting a say in the outcome. This report is sponsored by Vanguard Investor Choice, a proxy voting program for eligible Vanguard index funds. Courtney Donahoe, Bloomberg Radio.
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2: Great to have you with us here. It is Wednesday morning, and this is Nebraska's Morning News with Jim Rose, Lucy Chapman, Courtney here. Donahoe. Lucy Chapman is here. Thank you, Lucy. I tell you who's not here, Craig Evans out today, but Chris Turner filling in with newscasts four times an hour here on News Radio 1110 KFAB. I'm Scott Voorhees. Let's see how our breakfast buffet looks today. Over here, we have the president saying, yeah, I think the ceasefire with Iran is over. I am shocked. I thought Iran was going to hold up to this deal and to be a great partner for the United States for years to come.
10: Yeah.
2: Absolutely 51st shocked.
10: 51st state.
2: Yeah. Congressman Mike Flood had a town hall last night. Here's part of the assessment from the Omaha World Herald as he was talking about what's so objectionable about having to show a driver's license, a passport, or a birth certificate at your polling place to vote. The newspaper says, quote, the answer drew shouts and outbursts from the crowd, ranging from shut up to expletives. That's fun. And we have Bernie Sanders now among those saying that Graham Plattner in Maine, the Senate candidate up there, needs to drop out of the race. Now, it was Bernie Sanders who planted Graham Plattner and watered him. But apparently there's someone else, someone more local, who might be to blame for all of this.
10: He denies it.
2: Yeah, he does. Here's
10: the evidence would refute his denial.
2: Here's the story. Town Hall has this recording that has now a former staff member for Dan Osborne's independent Senate campaign here in Nebraska. The Dan Osborne was trying to find other Dan Osbornes to run for the U.S. Senate across the country. And he happened upon one, Graham Plattner of Maine, and recruited him. And the staff member says in the video, quote, this is not really out there publicly, but he, Dan Osborne, recruited Graham Plattner. And the staffer is asked whether Dan Osborne and Graham Plattner know one another, and the staff member said, yeah. And, of course, that wouldn't have really been an issue but for either conservatives looking at Graham Plattner going, the guy is a socialist with a Nazi tattoo, and now you got more people looking at him because he's got yet another ex-girlfriend. This is in addition to the one we talked about yesterday, saying, oh, yeah, he took indecent liberties with me, too. He's well, a bad guy.
10: She claims he raped her. But indecent liberties is grabbing somebody's rear end in a bar. That's not what she alleges this guy did. But I get your point.
2: Yeah,
10: We're going to take a stroll down memory lane with Graham Plattner and during the Rosie DiGiannozzi at 8:50.
2: Fantastic.
10: Yeah, but that's must listen.
2: Yeah, so now you've got Democrats who apparently didn't find him to be disqualifying because he's a socialist
10: with
2: a Nazi tattoo.
10: Socialist. He's a commie.
2: He's a communist with a Nazi tattoo.
10: Yeah.
2: Who's on various social media platforms where you're trying to troll for young women.
10: That'd be Kick.
2: I don't know.
10: But Big Daddy. He's Big Daddy on Kick.
2: Yeah. That wasn't disqualifying, but now that he's got more accusations, now it's disqualifying. The Republicans here in Nebraska are trying to make a big deal about it because Dan Osborne was asked by the Omaha World Herald last month, do you know Graham Plattner? And the World Herald was told Dan Osborne is not an endorser or supporter of Graham Plattner. But you got this video where a now former staff member for Dan Osborne, who did not want to be identified publicly by the newspaper because he or she expressed safety concerns if people knew who was the former staffer. anyway, here's response from Dan Osborne.
10: They've also shared consultants, very, very close tied consultants to their campaigns. To suggest that Dan Osborne doesn't know who Graham Plattner is and didn't get involved in his campaign is ridiculous. That's nonsense.
2: Well, that's what he says.
10: Here's
2: the statement. He says, what the former staffer said is false. This person was not speaking on behalf of me or our campaign. I have never recruited or supported Graham Plattner, full stop. Our politics have nothing in common, and clearly neither do our values. I haven't spent 5 minutes thinking about the Maine Senate race, and neither have most Nebraskans, but I do know that Graham Plattner should not be a U.S. senator. The strong denial and statement there from Dan Osborne.
10: Well, he's, at least to this extent, he has not bent over backward. Unlike some Democrats in Washington, D.C. or around the East Coast, he has not bent over backwards in support of Graham Plattner up till now. Now, I don't believe that he didn't know about this guy. I don't believe that he wasn't involved in recruiting this guy, but that's just me. I don't believe what Dan Osborne's saying about that. That said, he didn't get up in front of microphones, throw his arm around Graham Plattner's shoulder like Bernie Sanders did and Chuck Schumer and Chris Murphy and Elizabeth Warren and AOC and some of these other lunatics in the Democrat Party. He didn't do that. He didn't stand up there and shake his fist in the air and say, this is our guy. He's an authentic man. You know, he's just what we need in the United States Senate, which is what they did consistently, constantly for the last 3 or 4 months. And it's embarrassing for the country. It's embarrassing for the state of Maine. It's embarrassing for Democrats who aren't like that.
2: Yeah.
10: And I still believe in my heart of hearts that most Democrats in this country don't believe half of the stuff that they're getting out of the National Democrat Party. They're not socialists. They're not communists. They don't tattoo Schutzstaffel insignias on their chest like he does. They don't disparage Purple Heart winners. They don't disparage women, and they don't force their way into people's homes, allegedly, and sexually assault them against their wishes. Call it consensual.
2: They do want someone other than a MAGA Republican to win anything under the sun, and by any means necessary.
10: But Susan Collins is as far from a MAGA Republican as you can. She voted to convict the guy.
2: I know. All right, we got traffic, weather, news, and a lot to talk about throughout the morning. And a Rosie DiGenosi about this and so much more throughout the morning right here on 1110 KFAB.
10: Aren't you glad you're here? Jim Rose for the Garage Company. And I could go on and on about all of the things that the Garage Company can do for you. Fixing up the one you have, taking it down to the dirt and starting all over again, adding a couple of little extras here and there. 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
12: 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Lionel Messi led the late match charge with his game-tying goal in the 83rd minute. The Argentines won the match 3-2 and will face Switzerland in the quarterfinals. The Swiss advanced by beating Colombia on penalty kicks.
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1: 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That road work is also causing delays for you. That's a look at your roads. I'm Lucy Chapman.
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20: Sunny during the morning. We'll have an increase in cloud cover in the afternoon. Should still get to 94 for a high. Scattered storms after 6 p.m. A couple of those could have some gusty winds. We'll keep a chance for storms through the overnight. Should end those by about 8 a.m. Thursday and have a high of 88 degrees. The First Alert 6 Weather Center, I'm meteorologist Gerald Lansford.
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30: President Trump says the fragile ceasefire with Iran is over, in his opinion. His announcement comes as fresh attacks on both sides have kicked up tensions across the Middle East. A former Nebraska wrestler was arrested in Douglas County on charges out of Lancaster County. AJ Ferrari was booked on domestic violence and strangulation assault of a pregnant woman charges on Tuesday. Two Supreme Court justices are testifying on Capitol Hill next week about their annual budget request to Congress. It'll be the first time since 2019 that Supreme Court justices have testified on their annual budget request. I'm Chris Turner. More news at the bottom of the hour on KFAB.
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2: Sports Brief with Jim Rose here in just a moment. Lucy Chapman, Chris Turner there in for Craig Evans today. I am Scott Voorhees. This is News Radio 1110 KFAB. And you can send those messages via the Zonkers Custom Woods inbox, scott@kfab.com. Michael says, Plattner and Osborne come from the very same Democrat Party candidate factory. It's the same factory that gave you the squad, Ro Khanna, Jasmine Crockett, etc. Why aren't Republicans talking more about this apparatus? Nothing on the right like this even exists. The real question is who is behind it. Should be a wake-up call for every citizen. That's Michael's assessment. Sent to Scott at KFAB.com. 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
10: Okay, Scott, good morning, everybody. We had a whole season in one baseball game from Citi Field, New York last night. The Royals beat the Mets 16-12, but it was 3-0 Mets after the first inning thanks to this circus.
24: The 1-2, chopped towards the mound. To the left of it, Lugo fields it, throws off balance on one hop, and it gets away from Caglione into foul territory. Ewing comes around to score. Going to third is Bichette. All the way to second goes Banjan, and the ball on the infield gets away. Another wild throw, and another run is going to score. This is a little league home run of sorts.
10: Yeah, it was. Three Kansas City errors on the same play. They should have left the field in disgrace, but glad they stuck around for later in the game. Tyler Tolbert for Kansas City, career pinch runner and defensive replacement. tied a major league record first set 124 years ago.
3: And a check swing, roller left to the mound, charging in Lindor. Gloves, throws, no throw, he's safe. 12 consecutive plate appearances with a hit for Tyler Tolbert, a major league record.
10: With a chance to set the record with 13 hits and 13 straight at-bats when he was retired on a fly ball in the ninth. What a trophy. Major League Baseball collected the bat and is sending it for display at the Baseball Hall of Fame. Here's Tolbert on the night.
4: This is a truly honor. I would say it's a me thing. It's just one thing to celebrate together as a team. That's most importantly, we got the wins.
10: No, that's not when your team is playing like Kansas City. Take the trophy, son, and enjoy it. Two teams not having great years put on a real show last night. In the American League, it was Tampa Bay over the Yankees 6-4, and that would be a second consecutive night in which the Yankees struck out 17 times. That's right, back-to-back games in which the Yankees struck out 17 times. That is a Major League Baseball record. Detroit, Minnesota, Boston, and the Rangers also got wins. Doubleheader sweep for Milwaukee over the Cardinals, 4-3 and 10-2. Pittsburgh beat Atlanta, Philadelphia over the Reds. San Diego 4-1 over the D-backs. Colorado beat the Dodgers. Interleague play in addition to the Royals and Mets. Toronto 9, San Francisco 3, Houston 6, Washington 3, the Marlins 6, Seattle 5, and the Cubs beat Baltimore 5-2, Louisville 5-4 over Omaha. World Cup soccer, on to the Elite Eight. Argentina beats Egypt 3-2, overcame a two-goal lead for the Egyptians. Lionel Messi got it done again for the Argentinians, tying goal in the 83rd minute. Switzerland beat Colombia on penalties. Quarterfinals start on Thursday. They have decided on a date for the Husker Creighton basketball game this year, Saturday, December 5, CHI Center. Sometimes be thankful for what doesn't come your way. 3 years ago, Husker head basketball coach Fred Hoiberg went hard for a transfer out of Arizona named Kerr Creasa. Good player. Wound up at West Virginia, then Kentucky, then Cincinnati. And now he's under a federal indictment. Five counts after the FBI served him with felony charges ranging from fraud, wire fraud, false representation. He is accused of going online claiming to be a cancer victim, begging for money. In one case, he impersonated his mother. Sports is news on Nebraska's News, Weather, and Traffic Station. KFAB News Time in the morning, 6:23.
2: Yeah, but how's his jump shot?
10: That was all that Fred was worried about at the time.
2: Well, I presume he didn't know the rest of that stuff was going to happen.
10: It's good sometimes that things don't happen for you. Yeah. So now he's Cincinnati's notorious alum. Now he's Kentucky's. Mm-hmm. Now he's West Virginia's. He was born in Tartu. Do you know where Tartu is?
2: That's the desert planet from Star Wars.
10: Stick around after the break. That's a broadcast tease. We'll tell you where Tartu is.
2: Okay. I'm thinking of Tatooine. It's the only Star Wars movie Lucy Chapman has seen. 6:24, back to Lucy for Time Saver Traffic.
1: I saw Solo.
2: Solo is a really good movie.
1: It was a great movie.
2: Highly underrated Star Wars universe film.
1: And I saw parts of the other.
2: I will fight anyone who says otherwise. Parts of the other ones, okay. Yeah, they've only made a million, so.
1: It's true. All right, from the A1 United Heating, Air, and Electrical Time Saver Traffic Center, that morning rush is starting to get underway on I-80 between 680 and 480. You do have an abandoned vehicle at 59th and Northwest Radial. They're working to get that moved out. And construction at 84th Harrison to Giles, slowing you down through there. That's a look at your roads. I'm Lucy Chapman.
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2: Just ahead of Jim Rose telling us where Tartu is.
10: It's part of the Baltics. It's in Estonia.
2: Okay, so Jim's going to tell us now.
10: It's a five iron from the Soviet Union.
2: A five iron.
10: Yeah.
2: It means different things to different people. Yeah. For me, it's topping it 35 yards down the fairway.
10: Knockdown five iron.
2: Yeah. A hooded five iron.
10: There you go.
2: Okay. 94 for a high today, 68 overnight as we get clouds rolling in this evening, bringing the possibility of rain, maybe thunderstorms, 88 tomorrow, just 84, the slight chance of rain on Friday. 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
33: Hey there, I'm Jason Alexander, and this is my dear friend, Peter Tilden.
34: Hey, Jay. By the way, the script says best friend.
33: 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Anyway, Peter and I met over 25 years ago and became really good friends.
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33: Mm-hmm, because we had two things in common. Number one, we like to argue about everything, driving, food, music.
34: No, we don't. And number two, when things annoy us or they perplex us or just don't seem to make any sense, whether it's something in the news or in our personal lives, we go, really, no, really.
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34: 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It's about finding the answers to all the things that make us go, really, no, really. Jerry Seinfeld wondered why they refused to make the stall door go all the way to the floor in a public bathroom, but he didn't get an answer. We did, by reaching out to an expert.
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34: 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How about that?
33: Really? No, really?
34: That's what we heard. So we spoke to some of the biggest champions of the hot dog eats hot dog world of competitive eating to get the answer. And those are just a few of the things we'll explore on the Really Know Really podcast with Jason Alexander and Peter Tilden.
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35: This is a Fox News alert. I'm Gianna Gelosi. President Trump meeting with world leaders at the NATO summit after making a huge news overnight, revealing that he thinks the ceasefire with Iran is over.
36: Is the ceasefire done? Is the MOU dead?
37: That's a very interesting question. To me, I think it's over.
35: It comes after the Pentagon launched 80 strikes against Iran Tuesday in response to Tehran's attacks on ships in the Strait of Hormuz. A chorus of calls for Maine Senate candidate Graham Plattner to drop out of the race.
38: One of the women quoted in last month's New York Times piece about Plattner's unsettling behavior has since come forward to say he had raped her. While Plattner called the allegations false, the support he'd maintained from party allies evaporated, including from some of his biggest supporters like California Congressman Ro Khanna and independent Vermont Senator Bernie Sanders.
35: And that is Fox's Jessica Rosenthal reporting. 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
30: 73 degrees in Omaha, 70 in Council Bluffs. I'm Chris Turner. KFAB News. Details are released surrounding the firing of a Douglas County deputy. 23-year-old Nolan Dudick was fired in May after an internal investigation revealed policy violations. The investigation started after a cyber tip linked Dudick's iCloud account to images of potential child sexual abuse material. Other allegations against him include threatening to kill any law enforcement officer that arrived at his residence in response to an ongoing disturbance and taking photos of on-duty female deputies and using AI to generate nude images. A Bennington man will head to court on accusations of sexual assault of a child. Washington County prosecutors allege 45-year-old Mark Crawford sent inappropriate messages on Snapchat to a 13-year-old and inappropriately touched her. He is scheduled to appear in court today. The Douglas County Election Commission is mailing out early voting ballot applications in late July. The applications will go to registered voters who signed up to be included on the Douglas County early voting request list. Ballots will not automatically be sent to voters who receive the postcards or those who have requested mail-in ballots in the past. I'm Chris Turner, News Radio 1110 KFAB, Nebraska's news, weather, and traffic station. 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
1: From the A1 United Heating, Air, and Electrical Time Saver Traffic Center, that morning rush is starting to fill in, starting to see heavier traffic on I-80 right around 84th Street. You'll see it in both directions, both east and westbound. Also, 680 north and southbound, that construction starting to slow things down. Getting reports of a hazard at 90th and Dodge. No further information, and I'm working on that for you. That's a look at your roads. I'm Lucy Chapman.
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2: Sunny and 94 for much of the afternoon. More clouds roll in as we get later in the day. Evening thunderstorms possible. Overnight, 68 for our low. Slight chance of rain hanging out tomorrow morning with an afternoon high of 88 and then 84 with a slight chance of rain on Friday. 73 in Omaha, Council Bluffs. 70 in Lincoln at 634. Here's Courtney.
6: This is a Bloomberg Money Minute. The scorching heat dome that hit the eastern U.S. last week put a huge strain on the country's sprawling power grids. The operator of the nation's biggest grid said demand likely rose to a record last Thursday. That smashes a high that had stood for about two decades. President Trump declaring the ceasefire with Iran is over after the U.S. carried out a new round of strikes and revoked a waiver allowing new oil sales. Markets are under pressure as tensions in the Middle East escalate, with futures extending losses. And inflammation is the wellness industry's latest buzzword. Luxury retreats are charging up to $4,000 for treatments designed to address it. Hotels have redesigned menus around anti-inflammatory eating, and facilities are popping up offering cold plunges and lymphatic drainage treatments to help reduce inflammation. This report is sponsored by Vanguard Investor Choice, a proxy voting program for eligible Vanguard index funds. Courtney Donahoe, Bloomberg Radio.
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2: That's Jean Stothert's KFAB comment line. She's back as of yesterday and we're back on the radio just after 10 o'clock this morning. I'm Scott Voorhees here with Lucy Chapman with you until then. Chris Turner in for Craig Evans today. Jim Rose is right there. This is Nebraska's Morning News, News Radio 1110 KFAB. Jim, you enjoyed yesterday when the president was asked about Iran, and he said, you know what? I just don't like them. I just don't like these guys.
16: The liars, the cheats.
2: Yeah.
16: I just don't like them. They come from a different school.
2: Now, the phrasing that he's using on this is a little different than what we've heard from the president in the past. In the past, it was, you know, we're going to destroy everything about them and all that. So he said, look, I think the ceasefire is over. This, no one expected this to hold, I don't believe. But he says, I think the ceasefire is over. These guys, the further talks are likely a waste of my time, but, quote, I'll let our wonderful negotiators keep talking if they want, but I don't see it. This is after Iran has been targeting some of these oil tankers and other shipping tankers. These are unarmed tankers. These are not military ships in the region. And they've just been disrupting what's going on there in the Strait of Hormuz. And America says, what are we doing, guys? We've given you every single opportunity to not die, and you insist on bringing this death and destruction on yourself. Now, the president also said pretty strongly yesterday, because he said a lot of people are wondering, like, where are all the people in Iran who've been trying to fight back against their regime and take over the regime? And he says that they're all dead or they're unarmed, and they've still got the Iranian Revolutionary Guard there. That they've got all the guns, they've got all the power, they're killing their citizens. So that's the first time I've heard that the president has talked about that in quite some time. So I don't know what happens next other than probably the stock market. Do you think the stock market's going to react negatively? Yeah. Or is the stock market just going to say, we've heard this before? I mean, right now, the futures on all this stuff is the Dow is way down, yeah. NASDAQ's way down, and oil is
16: way up 5%. Oil overnight up 5%. I got to tell you, I was a little surprised. I'm driving down Dodge Street, and I look over at the Casey's, and I see $3.46 a gallon. And then I'm driving out 275 to the Love's out there on 275 and 64, and it's $3.19. So I don't know. You can expect gas to go up. It's going to be rough. We're going to have a rough couple of days because of this. But look, I mean, Scott, we've talked about this. The country has talked about this since 1979. Mm-hmm. This country is governed by Islamic religious zealots. These people don't care about their own lives. They don't care about anybody's lives. They believe that Allah wants them to die as martyrs, to take out the great Satans of capitalism. Those marauders that come into our region and steal all of our stuff and hold us down. This is what they believe. They believe that they're destined to take the world by whatever means necessary to please their God. And you can't reason with them. You can't apply the mutually assured destruction principle to them, which is what kept the U.S. and the USSR from firing nukes at each other for most of 60 years. This group of people has to be taken out. And the president is 100% right. If you want the world to be safe, not just us, but the world to be safe, they have to go, which means they have to be dead. And the only way to fix that, and I know this is uncomfortable for a lot of Americans, they don't believe we should be doing this. They think, leave them alone, that's their business. We shouldn't be messing in other people's problems. They want the end of Western civilization. Yeah. They want to blow up Western, which is us. They want to blow up Western Europe. They want to blow up this country. They want to blow up Israel. And there's only one way to deal with these people. We need to turn Iran into the world's biggest sand trap. Otherwise, there is no end to this. It will just get worse and worse.
2: They're not concerned about their people. They're not concerned about self-preservation. No. It seems like in the statement from someone who has been calling himself the president of Iran, it seems like they're more concerned with the red card revocation at the World Cup. Yeah. In the statement, they said, quote, the U.S. government's conduct as World Cup hosts follows its familiar foreign policy, bending rules, bullying rivals, creating obstacles, and cheating. This is their MAGA playbook. Iran rejects such games. We stand firmly for our rights. They're taking shots about the red card phone call in this statement.
16: I mean, you can say, well, but Jim, we've had countries for, centuries that have had bad guys. They haven't had access to nuclear weapons. See, this is the year 2026. It's not the year 1826. And sure, that's right. There have always been countries with bad dudes and bad actors that do bad things. But they've never had the ability to blow up an entire country and destroy a civilization. This is part of our charge as the world's greatest superpower, financial, technological, militarily. You, when you have that great responsibility, comes the need to make great and tough decisions. And there's no doubt in my mind that we are now at a Harry Truman moment. Harry Truman sat behind the Resolute desk with the opportunity to end World War II with weapons that had never been used before. And he said, if I don't do this, then we will have another 1 million people die invading that island of Japan. It turned out, okay, we ended the war. Japan became a tremendous democracy and a great economic superpower. But the truth is, we have that now in front of us. We have to make a decision. I didn't like that MOU from start to finish. I thought it was flimsy. I thought it was designed just to kind of cool things off a while. We need to point as much as we have at that country and blow it to smithereens, or this will never end.
2: And that very well may happen. But the president says, look, I'll let the negotiators talk, but I think it's over. We'll,
16: you can't trust them.
2: Yeah, no.
16: Look at what they've look at what they're doing. They're shooting at their at ships without guns. They're shooting at tankers. Oman tankers.
2: It didn't matter what was going to be in that MOU. No. They were going to do what they were going to do anyway. Okay. And now we've got to see whether we're doing it by ourselves or if it's just America and Israel or who else is coming. I mean, it's quite the deal. All right. Traffic, weather, and news next. This is Nebraska's Morning News.
16: And did you see the soccer match last night? Wow, that Argentina overcame a 2-goal deficit. Otherwise, we'd all be walking like an Egyptian. But Lionel Messi got it done for Argentina last night. He scored a goal, the tying goal, in the 83rd minute. And Egypt gets the win. Wow, what a tremendous night it was in the World Cup. And now we've moved on to the Elite Eight. And that means you need to get this DraftKings app right now before you do anything else. 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
22: I just instantly started freaking out, yelling to the world, "What's going on?" 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I mean, I'm out in the middle of nowhere. 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
19: 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Each story begins with a hunter stepping into the wild, but not all of them come back.
21: 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He's not here with us. You know, it was tough.
19: 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Join me as we track the truth through tangled cover and cold case files, where every trail tells a story, and every story leaves its own trail of blood. Blood Trails.
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1: From the A1 United Heating, Air, and Electrical Time Saver Traffic Center, that morning rush is starting to build on the Dodge Expressway, starting to see a little bit of a slowdown back to 168th and on I-80 between 680 and 480. Couple of trouble spots, eastbound Dodge at 90th, the left turn lane, you've got a stalled vehicle, and westbound State at Blair High, Highway 133, a truck has lost part of its load, that right lane is blocked. That's a look at your roads. I'm Lucy Chapman.
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24: Sunny during the morning. We'll have an increase in cloud cover in the afternoon. Should still get to 94 for a high. Scattered storms after 6 p.m. A couple of those could have some gusty winds. We'll keep a chance for storms through the overnight. Should end those by about 8 a.m.

0: hugs the coast of Oman rather than near Iran. And Iran wants those ships to come closer to Iran because they're working out a framework so they can charge tolls. I don't know how you charge a toll in a strait. You send a boat out, you send like a bass boat out there and go, hey, you guys, $1.25. The state charge here is $1.25 to come through this area of the strait.
1: They've got the William J. LePetamine Tollway right there in the middle of the water.
0: Now I got to go back to Yemen and get a crud load of dimes.
1: Yeah. Ding, ding, one at a time. Ding, ding.
0: Maybe that's what they're doing. So
1: it's right out there in the water.
0: Three boats are like, we're not paying $1.25 to go over here. We're going to go closer to Oman. And so Iran's like, hey, they can't do that. What do you mean you can't do that? It's a waterway. You can go through there any way you want. It's not lanes of traffic.
1: I guess they've got something out there, some boat out there with a gun, and they point the gun at you, pay up or we'll shoot.
0: Not anymore. The U.S. military said it retaliated by hitting more than 80 targets, air defenses, radar locations, anti-ship systems, and more than 60 small boats. I guess that was the remainder of what passes for the Iran Army or Navy right now. They got some guys out there in canoes and catamarans. Is that what they got?
1: Yeah, paddle boats. They got to go after the electric plants. They got to go after all of the boats. They got to go after bridges. They got to go after airports.
0: But you just said a moment ago, these guys don't care about self-preservation.
1: No, they
0: if they don't care if they lose their own lives, what do they care if they lose a bridge?
1: Well, it just makes it a whole lot harder to get through the day. The idea is to try to get them to the negotiating table. But if you shut off the lights, if you knock out the power plants in Iran, now that doesn't mean they're not going to respond by pointing something at one of our bases over there. But you've got to bring these guys down. The thing is, he's right. President's right. They say, well, why don't the people rise up and revolt? Well, because they get killed.
0: Yeah.
1: And they don't have guns there. See, they don't have a Second Amendment there.
0: No, they don't. Here's what we have here. The 1110 KFAB Certified Transmission Sports Brief with Jim Rhodes.
1: Okay, Scott, good morning, everybody. Four RBI out of one guy, seven runs scored in one inning, a defensive meltdown, and a major league record tied. All in one game last night from Citi Field, New York. KC 16, the Mets 12. Lane Thomas drove in four Royal runs. Tyler Tolbert stretched his consecutive hits to 12, tying a record first set in 1902. Kansas City committed three errors on one play in the first inning. Couldn't believe what I was seeing then, says manager Matt Quattaro.
2: Man, I'm glad we won the game because that was, so many things. Lugo's such a great fielder, and just, the ball's wet. We know the field. I mean, even in pregame, the ball was wet. We knew that was going to be the case. It's just a really unfortunate play.
1: Yeah, but it was wet for the Mets, too, manager Matt Quattaro. Yeah, Lugo tossed a lollipop over to first base. It got past the first baseman. It was a disaster. But what a night for Tolbert, a career 247 hitter in 91 big league games until he got hot. 12 at-bats, 12 straight hits. Had a chance to set the record, but hit a fly ball to right field in the ninth. Tuesday night scores, interleague play, Cubs 5, Baltimore 2, Marlins 6, Seattle 5, Astros 6, Nats 3, Blue Jays 9, Giants 3. Winners in the National League, Milwaukee sweeps a doubleheader from the Cardinals, Pittsburgh, the Phillies, Padres, Rockies get wins. And in American League Baseball, Texas, Boston, the Twins, Detroit, and Tampa Bay get wins. I can't believe the Yankees scored four runs. They struck out 17 times for a second consecutive game. Louisville 5-4 over Omaha. Preseason Big Ten football polls. Predicted order of finish. Number 1, Ohio State. Number 2, Oregon. Number 3, Indiana. Number 4, Penn State. Number 5, Iowa. Number 6, Michigan. Number 7, USC. When do we get to us? Number 8, Washington. Number 9, Illinois. Number 10, UCLA. Maryland, 11. Minnesota, 12. Nebraska comes in at 14. In the ESPN preseason Big Ten football poll, they must think not good here. 6-6 is their forecast record. Three of those cupcakes in September means they think Nebraska will go 3-6 in the Big Ten this year. Truly, the country is out of love with Matt Rhule. USA Today ranks the head coaches prior to 2026. Signetti 1, Day 2, Lanning 3, Ferentz 4, Rhule 9. We're not paying.

0: for number 9. Embarrassing moments for the Big 12 conference yesterday. Media days in Dallas. The commissioner, Brett Yormark, opened the proceedings by simply refusing to answer any questions about the Brendan Sorsby episode. The serial gambler allowed to behave that way at Indiana and Cincinnati, but erased at Texas Tech. Yormark told multiple reporters, "I appreciate the question, but we're not talking about that anymore." Sorsby signed a $5 million free agent deal to transfer in December. That set a chain reaction in motion involving the NCAA, a judge, the Big 12, more judges, until Sorsby voluntarily left the team. It just makes the news media less relevant when they let him get away with stuff like that. Wimbledon today. Taylor Fritz of Rancho Santa Fe, California, is in action later this morning. Court 1 quarterfinal match against number 2 seed Alexander Zverev. Fritz is the last American in the men's singles. Good day for Cleveland Cavaliers guard Donovan Mitchell. Been an all-star 4 straight years. Getting paid now. New contract, 4 years, $273 million. In case your math is groggy, that is $68 million a year to shoot the basketball. Sports is news on Nebraska's News. 14th? They got us at 14th? KFIB News Time in the morning, 6:55.
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3: From the A1 United Heating, Air, and Electrical Time Saver Traffic Center, a little slow on Dodge eastbound with a stalled vehicle in the turn lane, left turn lane, and westbound at State and Blair High. You've got some debris in the road. The right lane is blocked. That's a look at your roads. I'm Lucy Chapman.
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5: 94 today as clouds roll in, bringing the chance of rain, maybe a thunderstorm. This evening, right now, we're at 73 in Omaha, Lincoln, and Council Bluffs.
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28: Alert. After more back-and-forth attacks, President Trump says a ceasefire with Iran is over. I'm Chris Foster. Those attacks resumed after Iran struck commercial ships in the Strait of Hormuz. Fox's Mark Meredith with the president at the NATO summit in Ankara, Turkey.
29: President Trump is putting Iran on notice. Attacks on tankers moving through the Strait of Hormuz will not be tolerated. Overnight, the U.S. launching 80 attacks on Iranian targets. Iran responded overnight, launching their own counterstrikes at targets in Kuwait and Bahrain. We just got a statement from the Qataris who said that they are not happy with Iran launching these attacks on their Mideast allies. And while these latest strikes appear over for now, CENTCOM says it is standing by if more action is needed.
28: President Trump says he also wants to cut off trade with Spain.
29: Spain has been unwilling to go to the 5% contribution rate of GDP for NATO defense spending that other countries wanted to agree to, and that, of course, President Trump has been demanding.
28: U.S. trade deals are with the European Union, not Spain directly. The main state Democratic Party says it's developing an open, inclusive, transparent, and fair process to replace Senate nominee Graham Platner on the ballot, urging him to step aside, accused of raping a woman 5 years ago.
30: The main Democratic Party says Platner's team has repeatedly reached out to them, asking what the replacement process would look like. Democrats are now scrambling to replace Platner. One of the names being floated include former Maine Senate President Troy Jackson. He filed paperwork to open an exploratory committee. Senator Bernie Sanders had stood behind Graham Platner despite his previous scandals. Now he's pulling his support, saying, "I have spoken with Graham Platner about the best path forward for Maine. In light of these very serious allegations, I have recommended that he step aside." Side.
28: Fox's Madeline Rivera. The FBI, executing a search warrant at a home in Philadelphia, says remove two children from conditions described as squalid, unsafe, and uninhabitable, with dozens of cats inside that home, several of them dead. 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
31: It's 7:02, 72 degrees in Omaha. I'm Chris Turner, News Radio 1110 KFAB. Combustibles too close to a stovetop are to blame for an accidental house fire in Omaha. The fire broke out Tuesday afternoon near 67th Avenue and Pratt Street. Crews contained the fire to the kitchen of the home. No injuries were reported, but two dogs inside the home were killed. Nebraska's two largest cities make the rankings in Allstate's 2026 America's Best Drivers Report, although there's a gap between the two.
32: Lincoln is ranked as the 44th best city for drivers on the list of 200 cities nationwide, with a relative likelihood for crashes just slightly above the national average. Omaha ranks in the bottom half of the list at number 112, with the relative chances for a crash over 20% above the average nationwide. I'm Dave Bohl.
31: A former Nebraska wrestler was arrested in Douglas County on charges out of Lancaster County. AJ Ferrari was booked on domestic violence and strangulation assault of a pregnant woman charges on Tuesday. We have more on KFAB.com/news. I'm Chris Turner, News Radio 1110 KFAB, Nebraska's news, weather, and traffic station. 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
3: From the A1 United Heating, Air, and Electrical Time Saver Traffic Center. Well, a morning rush is underway, but not seeing any big delays. It does get a little bit slow on I-80 at 84th Street, both directions through there. And also watch for some delays westbound Blair High Road at State Street. That is due to a truck that lost part of its load, so you've got some debris in the area. That's a look at your roads. I'm Lucy Chapman.
0: It'll be hot again today. Broken record forecast here. 94 for a high today, then 68 overnight as we get clouds rolling in throughout the afternoon, bringing the chance of rain and perhaps thunderstorms in the evening into the overnight hours. 68 for our low, up to 88 tomorrow. Could still see a few raindrops hanging out into early tomorrow. Slight chance of rain again on Friday with a high of 84. Right now, 74 in Omaha Council Bluffs, 73 in Lincoln, and a Bloomberg market update next. 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
7: This is a Bloomberg Money Minute. A new era may be dawning for the housing market, in which a shortage of buyers, not homes, is the defining feature, according to research from the Mortgage Bankers Association. The country's fertility rate has fallen to a record low, and immigration is severely restricted, which could lead to a shrinking population. It's looking like a rough day ahead on Wall Street. Worries are growing that the conflict in the Middle East will escalate once again. President Trump calling the ceasefire a waste of time after the U.S. launched strikes against Iran, sending stock futures lower this morning. And more workers are taking mental health leave and bosses aren't happy. About 67% of American employers report an increase in mental health-related leaves of absence and accommodation requests over the past year, according to a recent survey. The growing trend is prompting a strain on resources. 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Courtney Donahoe, Bloomberg Radio.
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0: With Courtney Donahoe, Chris Turner in for Craig Evans today. Jim Rose right there. I'm Scott Voorhees. Lucy Chapman here as well. This is Nebraska's Morning News, News Radio 1110 KFAB. Lucy, you've made no secret over the years that you're not the biggest fan of fireworks. Have you ever called 911 to complain about fireworks?
3: Does thinking about it count?
0: No.
3: Then
0: the
3: no.
0: The question was, have you ever dialed those numbers in that order to complain about fireworks? No?
3: No.
0: What would finally cause you to call 911? Obviously, if something was on fire.
3: That would be about it. Or if somebody was hurt. But
9: You're somebody else is calling for that. So what would it take for me to do it?
0: Yeah.
9: I wouldn't do it.
0: Omaha City Councilman Ron Hugg, Southeast Omaha, talked with First Alert 6 News and said that Omaha's 911 system was so overwhelmed after 11 o'clock Saturday night with people calling 911 to say, they're shooting off fireworks out here, that there were people who couldn't get through and they had to get called back from 911. Hey, say I missed a call from you. What's your emergency?
9: That's just unacceptable. Like, and I'm not blaming 911, of course not. It's unacceptable that we have so many calls going into how do people think the police are going to respond to these?
0: Or whether they should. Well, now, there's a difference between, like, some of these was a fireworks truck his fence, and his fence was on fire.
9: Then that needs to be responded
0: to. You got
9: to
0: call 911. Something's on fire. Another guy says there was a fire set in the park. I went out there and cleaned it up myself. But, you know, 500 calls come in there. I'm guessing most of them are, it's too late, it's past 11 o'clock, they're not supposed to be shooting them off, my puppy is afraid, and they have to stop doing this. Now, that's a legitimate concern for you and your dog, but we're going to call 911 when you also had this issue going on the previous night, last weekend, last year, 4 years ago, 44 years ago. We're going to call 911 to have to come out there and say, all right, kids, stop shooting off the fireworks. But I'm guessing at that point, it's not kids anymore. It's a dad who's probably had a few pops in him and is not done blowing up the neighborhood.
9: Well, maybe we just need to guilt those people into stopping the fireworks before it causes people to call 911. So if you're lighting off fireworks, super loud ones, which is what our neighbors were doing, not our good neighbors on the right side of us, but...
0: the lefties.
9: The lefties. Yeah. No, the people behind us were lighting off something that had to be close to an M80 or bigger. Mm-hmm. A lot of them.
0: Cool.
9: And they have to be expensive, aren't they?
10: Yeah.
9: And illegal, maybe?
10: I don't think that's ever stopped them. You know, look, either we have an ordinance that says you can't shoot them off or we're going to have to live with it.
0: Well, that's what Ron Hugg is saying.
10: We don't have enough police officers to do anything about it. So either we pass a city ordinance that outlaws fireworks, unless they are the giant public, you know, licensed fireworks displays, and shut down all the tents, and you know, which would, in effect, hamstring financially every... you know, show choir and Little League baseball team or whatever else the charitable organization wins from those little tents. Either we have an ordinance or we just gonna have to live with it. Because you can call the police, but they're not going to get there for 2 or 3 hours if they do.
0: Well, if it's a non-emergency call.
10: If you just don't like the fact that, okay, it's past 10 o'clock, my dogs are going crazy, my kids are screaming. I mean, years ago I did that. I mean, we had neighbors shooting them off way past midnight. They were big ones. My kids couldn't sleep. I couldn't sleep. I had to work the next day. I called the cops, but they didn't show up for 2 hours. By that time, the neighbors were almost done, and they got mad at me. Because I asked them first. You know, I went out there and said, hey, guys, could you knock this off? Because it was like 11:30. And they said, no, we're not. It's 4th of July, and we're going to celebrate the way we want to. So then, of course, when the cops showed up, they knew who called them.
0: Right.
10: But, look.
0: So now we know who calls 911.
10: Well, I haven't done it since.
0: Fireworks.
10: That was probably 20 years ago. But I just, look, bottom line is simple. You know, we have to live with this because law enforcement is not going to enforce these ordinances.
0: Well, they will if they can get to it. But, you know, they have a few other things going on. You know, stuff is on fire, if people are getting shot at, if someone is getting robbed, you know, that's the kind of thing that's going to be a priority call ahead of these guys are noisy out here with their fireworks. Sorry, it's a sad reality, but it's one every year, and you know on what night it's going to happen. And here's another idea from City Councilman Ron Hugg. He says, maybe we should sound the sirens, like the emergency alert sirens, the outdoor sirens, at 11 o'clock to let people know, all right, it's 11 o'clock, you have to stop shooting off fireworks. So in order to combat the fact that people think that something's noisy and scary, we're going to fire up the emergency alert siren outdoors, which is going to be as loud, if not louder, depending on your proximity to the siren. to let people know, all right, stop being loud. This siren's going to drown out some of your fireworks.
10: Yeah, like really,
0: and
10: like,
0: vice versa.
10: Unless they just continuously run the sirens, then they'll just wait for the sirens to stop and then start shooting them off again.
0: That's Jim Rose. He's back with Sports Brief after traffic, weather, and a news update right here.
10: Jim Rose from Mike and Adam Briley, Berkshire Hathaway Home Services Ambassador Real Estate. These are my realtors, guys that I've used to sell houses down through the years here in Omaha, and done a great job, and they will do one for you, too. And, you know, you just, here's the thing about hiring a realtor. You can say, hey, would you do this? Yeah. And then you sign the paper and away they go. But the Brileys are more than happy to sit and visit with you about your needs. What do you want us to do? How would you like this to go? And when you've been in it for as long as they have, a lot of times people say, no, this is how I do it, and that's the way it is. If you don't like it, hire somebody else. But not these guys. They really enjoy the interaction with their clients. And, you know, this is what I need for you to do. Okay, we can do that. Or we can't. One of the two. But that's a very refreshing approach to me, and it's one thing that I've appreciated about the Briley team all these years, the significant amount of time they spend marketing your home, the negotiation skills. I've seen a lot of realtors who will wink and say, you know, this house is going to be less expensive on Monday. Well, that's not representing the seller very well, but they don't do that. They represent you and negotiate on your behalf, take direction from you. And that's refreshing, and you might enjoy that. So let's have the Brileys take care of your needs. If you're not ready to sell, but you're thinking about it, how about a cup of coffee? They can talk about the marketplace and all the rest, get you some good information with which you will be armed, and then make your decision. The Briley Team, online, thebrileyteam.com.
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9: Heating, air, and electrical, time saver, traffic center, the usual slowdowns, I-80, both east and westbound around 84th Street on the JFK, 75 northbound as you make your way out of Bellevue, a little slow to access I-80 westbound. Construction on Q Street in Millard, 136 to 138th, got some slowdowns through there and some debris in the road westbound State at Blair High Road. That's Look at Your Roads. I'm Lucy Chapman.
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24: Sunny during the morning. We'll have an increase in cloud cover in the afternoon. Should still get to 94 for a high. Scattered storms after 6 p.m. A couple of those could have some gusty winds. We'll keep a chance for storms through the overnight. Should end those by about 8 a.m. Thursday and have a high of 88 degrees. And First Alert 6 Weather Center, I'm meteorologist Gerald Lansford.
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4: President Trump says the fragile ceasefire with Iran is over, in his opinion. His announcement comes as fresh attacks on both sides have kicked up tensions across the Middle East. A former Nebraska wrestler was arrested in Douglas County on charges out of Lancaster County. AJ Ferrari was booked on domestic violence and strangulation assault of a pregnant woman charges on Tuesday. Two Supreme Court justices are testifying on Capitol Hill next week about their annual budget request to Congress. It'll be the first time since 2019 that Supreme Court justices have testified on their annual budget request. I'm Chris Turner. 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
0: Hosted by Gene Stothert right here on News Radio 1110 KFAB. I'm Scott Voorhees here with Lucy Chapman. Chris Turner is in for Craig Evans today. Jim Rose with Sports Brief in just a moment. Well, the good news is the Dow is up almost 200 points in the last half hour or so. That's up from being down about 600 points before that. So now it's only down about 400 points. So that's good. We've seen this yo-yo effect before. I'm not referring to the president as a yo-yo. We've seen the president say, well, yeah, I think the ceasefire with Iran's over. Those guys are liars. And then, they said that they're going to come to the table. The vice president's going to go over and talk to him. So this is not anything dramatically new here. And someone else who's singing that familiar refrain is Denmark. Because the president, as you know, is over in Turkey at the NATO summit and once again repeated, the U.S. should control Greenland. He said it's very important for global security. We need it for the protection of the world. And then that caused the prime minister of Denmark to come out and say, once again, and the president knows this, we have talked about this, Greenland is not for sale. It is not on the market, and Denmark is ready to defend our territory as well as every inch of NATO. I don't think if the president wanted to go in there and take Greenland, he would go in and take Greenland. I don't know what Denmark's going to do about it. I don't know that NATO would jump in there. I also do not believe that we need to go to war with Europe so that we can have Greenland, but the president's position is accurate. China has been getting in there. They're getting these minerals. They're getting that strategic area up there. And Denmark is letting it happen. And so they fight with us because we had the nerve to point that out. That's part of what's going on up there. The president's going to have a news conference the next hour. We'll be listening in at times and getting Fox News updates throughout the morning here. Right now, the 1110 KFAB Certified Transmission Sports Brief with Jim Rose.
10: Okay, Scott, good morning, everybody. Big deal for the Royals last night. Tyler Tolbert with a career 247 batting average tied a major league record when he delivered a hit in his 12th consecutive at-bat.
20: And a check swing, roller left to the mound, charging in Lindor. Gloves, throws, no throw, he's safe. 12 consecutive plate appearances with a hit for Tyler Tolbert, a major league record.
10: Part of a 16-12 win over the Mets, Lane Thomas drove in four. Kansas City scored seven in the seventh. But Tolbert is the talk of the game. He could have set the major league record with 13 straight, but flew out in the ninth.
23: This is a truly honor. I would say it's a me thing. It's just one thing to celebrate together as a team because, most importantly, we got the wins.
10: Okay. Not bad for a career defensive replacement and pinch runner. Big league scoreboard last night. Interleague play, Cubs 5, Baltimore 2, Miami 6, Seattle 5, Houston 6, Washington 3, Toronto 9, San Francisco 3. Milwaukee takes a doubleheader from the Cardinals, won the first one 4-3 and 10-2 in the second one. Pittsburgh, Philadelphia, San Diego, and Colorado got wins. In the American League, Tampa Bay fanned another 17 New York Yankees. back-to-back 17 strikeout games for New York batters. That ties a Major League Baseball record, and Tampa Bay wins the final score 6-4. How did New York score four, striking out 17 times? Detroit, Minnesota, Boston, and Texas also got wins. Louisville 5, Omaha 4. World Cup round of 16 is history. Just 8 left after Argentina overcame a 2-goal gap to beat Egypt 3-2. And on penalty kicks, the Swiss beat Colombia 4-3. First quarterfinal match Thursday from Boston, France against Morocco. Wimbledon tennis today. Taylor Fritz plays his quarterfinal match against 2-seed Alexander Zverev. Fritz is the last American in the men's singles. Coco Gauff for the USA is still alive. She made the semifinals with a win yesterday. Here it comes. Advertising dollars are going to be all over college football this fall. The Big 12 Conference has signed a deal with Monster Energy Drinks that will pay each school an extra $1 million a year. They get title sponsorship to all Big 12 regular season football, men's and women's basketball games. So the telecast will open with, tonight's Big 12 basketball game is brought to you by Monster Energy Drinks, live from Allen Fieldhouse. The players will wear jersey patches and Monster Energy logos will be on every Big 12 field and court. All of that for just $1 million a team seems low to me. Sports is news on Nebraska's News, Weather, and Traffic Station. KFIB News Time in the morning, 7:23.
0: Here's a good find. Here's someone who went to their local thrift store and said, hey, this looks like an old replica, like a very old Lakers warm-up jersey. Yeah. Like a warm-up jacket.
10: Mm-hmm.
0: And they have since found that it is, in fact, a Los Angeles Lakers warm-up jacket.
10: Kareem.
0: That was worn by Wilt Chamberlain.
10: Ooh.
0: This is a 19-year-old kid who goes out looking for finds in thrift stores. Hmm. He found this one at a Goodwill in Hillsboro, Oregon.
10: Jeez.
0: Not sure how it got up there. He paid $3.07. He is trying to sell it right now at auction. It might go for over $4
10: million. Wow.
0: Yeah, I don't know if it's going to go for that much.
10: Chamberlain Lakers jersey warm-up jacket.
0: Yeah, yep.
10: I don't know if somebody's paying $4 million for that.
0: Yeah, I don't know about that. But
10: where's the certificate of authenticity?
0: Well, they're able to do some sort of photo match images of it.
10: Okay.
0: I mean, I would think if you'd see an image from NBC television from 1972 and mm-hmm. you look at this jacket and go, yeah, it looks close enough to me, you know. It's but Wilt wore it in a lot of games and probably a lot of extracurricular activities. There are probably lots of women who would say, oh, yeah, I recognize that jacket.
10: Yeah, or woke up and said, yeah, can I have that?
0: Yeah. Lucy Chapman now with Time Saver Traffic.
9: 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Well, that morning rush is getting underway. It still looks like you've got some room to move on I-80 between 680 back to about Harrison. I-80 between 680 and 480, though. Getting a little slow right around 84th Street. Getting slow around Pacific on 680, both north and southbound. That's a look at your roads. I'm Lucy Chapman.
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0: 94 for a high today, 68 overnight as clouds roll in, bring the possibility for some rain, maybe thunderstorms this evening into the overnight hours. Lingering into early tomorrow, a high of 88 tomorrow. Slight chance of rain on Friday with a high of 84. Right now, 74 in Omaha, Council Bluffs, 73 in Lincoln.
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28: Just before midnight on Saturday, February 19th, 2005, Danielle Imbo and her friend Richard Patrone left a crowded Philadelphia bar. The two 30-somethings planned to walk to Richard's truck and drive home, but they never made it.
29: It does not make sense. It's like they literally vanished.
28: The two were never seen again.
30: Not just them, but a truck disappeared into the ether.
28: Was it an accident, or were they murdered?
31: No one had a motive to kill them.
28: Those same questions frustrated law enforcement. The FBI called it murder for hire.
29: Who killed these two individuals, and how did they get rid of them?
32: Both of them weren't the target. One of them was the target. The other one was wrong place, wrong time.
28: But which victim was the intended target, and why?
31: It was definitely murder for hire for Danielle, not for Richard.
29: You're right, it could be. But it also could be something your son did, too.
31: No one was looking to kill Richard. No one.
29: He's your son. And in your eyes, he's innocent. But in my eyes, he's just some guy my sister was with.
28: Fingers were pointed, allegations were made, and lines were drawn.
29: That drove the wedge between the families.
28: What happened to Danielle and Richard?
33: I think that whatever happened to my dad and Danielle was planned and orchestrated. And thought out.
28: I'm Andrea Gunning. In this series, I dig into my own investigation to find answers for the families and get justice for Richard and Danielle.
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34: This is a Fox News alert. I'm CJ Papa. President Trump comes out swinging around the target.
35: I don't want to deal with them anymore. They're scum. You know what scum is? They're scum. They're sick people. They're led by sick people.
34: The president at the NATO summit saying he believes the ceasefire is over. He did leave room for more talks with Iran, but not before ordering new military strikes.
36: U.S. Central Command says it attacked 80 targets throughout Iran, including command and control structures, as well as targeting Iranian forces operating in small ships near the Strait of Hormuz. Overnight, Iran launched their own counterstrikes at targets in Kuwait and Bahrain.
34: Fox's Mark Meredith in Turkey. A New York City skyscraper, stable for now, but suffered serious structural damage. The city's building commissioner confirms columns were spotted buckling on Tuesday morning, leading to the evacuation of several nearby buildings. 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
4: 72 degrees in Omaha, 68 in Lincoln. I'm Chris Turner. KFAB News. One person is injured after a cutting at an Omaha apartment building late last night. Our television partner, First Alert 6 News, says Omaha police was called to Benson Tower near Northwest Radial Highway and 60th Street just before 11:50. Dispatch audio says initial reports indicate the victim's injuries are critical. No word on any suspects or arrests at this time. An Omaha City Councilman says the city's 911 system was flooded with fireworks-related calls on July 4th. Councilman Ron Hug says 500 fireworks-related calls came in during a single hour after 11 on Saturday night. He says the high volume caused some callers to be unable to get through. Gas prices ticked up slightly in Nebraska. AAA says the statewide average for a gallon of regular is $3.59, up 3 cents from yesterday and the same price as a week ago. The price is almost 40 cents lower than a month ago. I'm Chris Turner, News Radio 1110 KFAB, Nebraska's news, weather, and traffic station. 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
0: From the A1 United Heating, Air, and Electrical Time Saver Traffic Center, morning rush underway on the Dodge Expressway, getting slow back to 168th. Nothing out of the ordinary through there. You will also see delays due to construction at Center, 84th and 90th. In fact, 90th and Center through the intersection looks a little slow. Also at 84th, Harrison to Giles. Roadwork there causing big delays. That's a look at your roads. I'm Lucy Chapman.
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3: Sunny and 94, at least for the first part of the afternoon. Clouds roll in later, bringing the possibility of rain, maybe thunderstorms into the evening and overnight hours. 68 for the low. Chance of rain lingering through tomorrow morning. 88 by tomorrow afternoon. Chance of rain again on Friday with a high of 84. Right now, 74 Omaha Council Bluffs, 72 in Lincoln. And here is what's going on Wall Street now. Here's Courtney Donahoe.
5: This is a Bloomberg Money Minute. The world is back on edge over Iran this morning. Stock futures are under pressure with President Trump saying the tentative ceasefire with Iran is over. New tensions in the Middle East raising concerns about another shock to the global energy markets. Yesterday, Wall Street was rattled by a sell-off in chipmakers. This year's best-performing corner of the stock market took a hit in the session. Investors wondering whether the artificial intelligence spending boom can keep on going. The S&P 500 fell 0.5%. Meantime, the Iran conflict giving a multi-billion dollar boost to Exxon. The energy giant says higher oil prices boosted its recent quarterly earnings by $3.7 billion. Stronger refining and chemical margins added another $3.3 billion. Shares of Exxon are on the rise this morning. 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Courtney Donahoe, Bloomberg Radio.
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3: With Jim Rose, Lucy Chapman, Courtney Donahoe, Chris Turner in for Craig Evans today, I am Scott Voorhees. This is Nebraska's Morning News, News Radio 1110 KFAB. I didn't get any details here from any of the stories detailing the town hall from Congressman Mike Flood. This one was in Bellevue last night. He's got a very big, sprawling district, that Nebraska's first congressional district. It's all over the place. It's Lincoln, it's Norfolk, it's Bellevue, it's
9: Sharpie. Adrian Smith says, you have no idea what a sprawling district looked like.
3: Adrian Smith, he's all of western Nebraska, and then bits and pieces here and there in other parts of the state. But, you know, Mike Flood goes and has these town hall meetings, and these women show up dressed like the Handmaid's Tale.
9: Are you kidding me?
3: Scarlet Letter kind of thing.
9: Handmaid's Tale, yeah.
3: These Puritan types, and they just follow him around silently. They're following him through the halls. They're following him out to the parking lot. Mm. I don't know whether they were there last night, but I was thinking about that because as Mike Flood has gotten that treatment at some of his events, there's another person, 35-year-old D.C. hospitality worker named Sam. And he just got paid because he'd been trolling National Guard patrols by walking around behind them playing this song, which everyone but Lucy Chapman would recognize as the Imperial Death March from Star Wars. This is the...
0: Shut up, I do too know that.
9: Shut up, I do know that. Wow.
3: Lucy famously knows almost nothing about Star Wars.
9: Well, it's not really... It was never really a girl's movie. Even in the early...
3: It's an everyone
9: back
3: movie.
9: In the early, late 70s when it came out, it was really never a girl's movie.
0: I don't have time for this.
3: All right. What do you got to do?
9: Where you got some place to be?
0: I have things to do.
3: Okay. Well, that's the Darth Vader theme is generally how that is. So this guy would follow around the National Guard, loudly playing the Imperial March while walking behind guard members. And finally they said, all right, you're bothering police activity. So they arrested the guy. And then he sued the city and these officers after he was detained in handcuffs for about 15 to 20 minutes, and he won. Washington, D.C. has paid the guy. He got about $50,000, including attorney's fees and other costs. So after attorney's fees, he got like, what, $1.50 or so? But apparently, I guess you can. As long as you're not interfering with them being able to hear commands or shout commands to other people. Now, this guy apparently was able to follow around these officials in D.C. and play that Star Wars Darth Vader theme. Now, at Mike Flood's town hall in Bellevue last night, story here from KMTV3 News Now, one attendee told the news station that they went there because, quote, I can't afford the gas to drive to Norfolk to talk to somebody I've been trying to get a hold of for 2.5 years, unquote. Now, Mike Flood does have an office in Norfolk. That's kind of where his home base is.
9: I think he's got more than an office.
3: But you don't have to drive to get it. I mean, if you show up at the congressman's office at a time when he happens to be there, you know, he spends most of the time in D.C. That's where Congress is. You're probably not going to get an audience with the congressman. That's not how it works. So this idea, I can't afford the gas to drive to Norfolk to talk to someone I've been trying to get a hold of for 2.5 years. The same thing. If you call the office, yeah, is Mike there? You know, they're probably not going to put him on the phone right at that moment. And especially if... Sorry, I don't know this person who talked with the news station about this, but if you're a lunatic, they're probably not going to prioritize that call. Anyway, the congressman was there and said, all right, what do we think? What are we talking about? He says, we can't let Iran have nukes. We need to have people show their ID to vote. The World Herald says the answer to that question about you have to have an ID to vote drew shouts and outbursts from the crowd ranging from shut up to expletives. Mm. That's a good deal. You go to the congressman's town hall. You ask him a question. He's in the process of answering the question. You yell at him to shut up. It's a good deal. Here's what Flood said last night.
9: I think it's all about trying to get something on tape that they can put on social media.
3: Oh, of course.
9: And raise money.
3: Yeah. So if you're wondering, well, why does he do this? Here's what he said last night. Quote, I'm not perfect, but I hold these town halls because I owe you this. You are the people I work for. I know that you're not going to like everything I say, but I owe you an answer. I also want you to know that I've gone to these things, I've processed what I've heard, and I've changed my mind. That's part of doing the job right, unquote. I don't know if they yelled at him to shut up or was listening, if they were listening when he said that or what, but that's a little bit of what happened in Bellevue last night with the latest town hall from Congressman Mike Flood.
9: Yeah, you wonder why people would do this job. It pays $176,000 a year. You do get a staff, you know, you get a stipend for travel and all of that. But the stress and the strain and the tension of being a member of Congress, unless you're Nancy Pelosi and you're in a highly densely populated area and so your campaign territory isn't very wide and you just have the machine behind you and it's an easy check of the box every 2 years, it's a very, very crappy job. You know, you're fighting constantly to get some morsel of legislation done. You know, you go to D.C., and Coach Osborne talked to me about this a lot back when he was in Congress and afterward. You go there, you know, you hope to make a difference. You hope to do things that will help people, not just for today, but for tomorrow and the day after and the day after. And by the time your legislation gets to the floor, it doesn't look anything like you want it to look. Meanwhile, the money is so prevalent there. The influence of money is so prevalent in Congress. It's really depressing. But you wonder why anybody of good, high quality and caliber would want this job. And Mike Flood is one of the most truly sincere persons of integrity that I've ever met in politics. I mean, he's a hardworking guy, smart, thoughtful. He gets along with people. He's got principles that he doesn't compromise. Why would he want to do this for a living? But he wants to make a difference. And yeah, there are only 435 congressmen and then another 100 U.S. senators. So there's only 535 of them in the whole world. But nevertheless, it's really, really frustrating.
10: Well, Pelosi's job is easy. She has her husband who can drive her around.
9: Yeah, you know.
10: He just got popped for DUI the other Jerry, day. That's a bad shot. All right.
9: You're fat Jerry Nadler. You know, it's easy because your district is basically seven blocks long.
10: Thank you, Rush Limbaugh.
9: Yeah. Fat Jerry.
10: We'll do some local traffic here in just a moment. This is News Radio 1110 KFAB.
9: He needs to imitate Nadler, who had massive weight swings. You know, Rush would go, yeah, somebody uncorked him. Missed the guy. All right, Jim Rose for Tillotson Roofing. Now, look, you may not need Tillotson today. You may not need Tillotson tomorrow. But this is one of those brand names you're going to want to keep close because one day you may. It's either your house or it's your barn. 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
0: From the A1 United Heating, Air, and Electrical Time Saver Traffic Center, the morning rush is definitely underway on the Dodge Expressway. You're seeing delays back to 168th in Millard. Q Street, 136 to 138th. You've got lane restrictions there causing delays, and also on Center, 84th to 90th. That's a look at your roads. I'm Lucy Chapman.
13: 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If your drain is making sounds a drain should not make, that's your house calling Omaha Drain. They speak fluent plumbing. 402-740-1777.
14: Sunny during the morning. We'll have an increase in cloud cover in the afternoon. Should still get to 94 for a high. Scattered storms after 6 p.m. A couple of those could have some gusty winds. We'll keep a chance for storms through the overnight. Should end those by about 8 a.m. Thursday. And have a high of 88 degrees. In First Alert 6 Weather Center, I'm meteorologist Gerald Lansford.
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4: President Trump says he considers the ceasefire with Iran over after both sides have traded fire the last few days. The U.S. Treasury Department also moved on Tuesday to reimpose sanctions on the sale of Iranian oil. Vice President J.D. Vance is in Milwaukee today. The White House says he'll be speaking about the administration's ongoing work to combat fraud. Early voting ballot applications will be sent out to Douglas County voters soon. And the Mega Millions jackpot continues to grow, with no one matching all of last night's winning numbers. The top prize for Friday's drawing will be at least $604 million. I'm Chris Turner. More news at the top of the hour on News Radio 1110 KFAB.
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10: Badopti. 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Gene Stothert in the KFAB comment line at 10. I'm Scott Voorhees with you until then. Here, this is Nebraska's Morning News with Lucy Chapman. Chris Turner there in for Craig Evans today. And did I say Jim Rose is here? Because he is. He's got sports in just a moment. I'm looking at this video of...

0: steak as a reward. Bella's very happy about this. You know, your pet cockatiel's not going to chase away a bear, probably. Your turtle. All right, your 1110 KFAB certified transmission sports brief now. Here's Jim Rose.
1: Okay, Scott, good morning, everybody. Hell of a ball game last night at Citi Field, New York, where the Royals took on the Mets. In the first inning, it didn't look good for Kansas City because they decided to have a snowball fight with the binge at the plate.
2: The 1-2. Chop towards the mound. To the left of it, Lugo fields it, throws off balance on one hop, and it gets away from Caglione into foul territory. Ewing comes around to score. Going to third is Bichette. All the way to second goes Banjan, and the ball on the infield gets away. Another wild throw, and another run is going to score. This is a little league home run of sorts.
1: Yeah, three Kansas City errors on the same play. You're thinking, I don't think this is our night. Well, glad you stuck around, because KC won the ball game 16-12. And in that game, Tyler Tolbert, a career pinch runner and defensive replacement, tied a major league record first set 124 years ago. 12 hits and 12 consecutive at-bats. Had a chance to set the record with 13 hits and 13 straight at-bats, but he was retired on a fly ball in the ninth. Major League Baseball collected that bat and is sending it for display at the Baseball Hall of Fame in Cooperstown, New York. Scoreboard in the interleague play, the Cubs over the Orioles 5-2. Miami, Houston, and Toronto also got wins. Other games of local interest, the Brewers sweep the Cardinals in a doubleheader 4-3 and then 10-2. Minnesota a win in American League Baseball over Cleveland, final score 3-1. And here's a noteworthy, although not very adorable one. New York Yankees strike out 17 times against the Tampa Bay Rays for a second consecutive game, which sets a major league record. World Cup soccer, on to the Elite Eight we go. Argentina beats Egypt 3-2, overcame a two-goal lead for the Egyptians. Lionel Messi got it done for the Argentinians, a tying goal for him in the 83rd minute. Switzerland beats Colombia on penalties. Quarterfinals start on Thursday. From Boston, it'll be France against Morocco. Wimbledon today, Taylor Fritz, the last American in the men's singles draw, has his match set to go on court number one at 8:30 Omaha time against Alexander Zverev of Germany. He is the number two seed. Fritz is the number six seed. Coco Gauff of the United States has already made the women's semifinals. They have decided on a date for the Husker Creighton basketball game. Mark this down, Saturday, December 5 from the CHI Center. Sports is news on Nebraska's News Weather and Traffic Station. Follow us on X at Rosie Did You Know, KFAB News Time in the morning, 7:52.
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0: Jim, I had to pull up the video of the three errors that the Royals made last night. It's just sad. The announcer comical. Said a little league home run. The pitcher throws it wildly to first. The first baseman tracks it down, throws it somewhere between third base and home plate.
1: Yeah.
0: There's generally not someone there.
1: I haven't seen that since my interfraternity softball game.
0: The third baseman goes to get it and throws it to the catcher who can't handle the tag. I mean, the Royals were lucky to win last night. They were lucky to be competitive last night. All right. 5 minutes now before 8 o'clock. Lucy Chapman with Time Saver Traffic.
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0: Time Saver Traffic Center. You're still seeing heavy traffic on the Dodge Expressway from 168th down to, it gets a little bit better at about 144th if you're eastbound. And State at Blair High Road. It looks like that earlier stalled semi with some debris in the road. You are seeing some big delays through there. That's a look at your roads. I'm Lucy Chapman.
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2: Might see some rain, perhaps a thunderstorm this evening into the overnight hours after a high today of 94. Clouds increase and get us that chance of rain, maybe thunderstorm activity this evening. 68 for the low. Chance of rain into tomorrow morning with an afternoon dry high of 88. Slight chances of rain on Friday with a high on Friday of 84. That's going to feel pretty good. Right now, 74 in Omaha, Lincoln, Council Bluffs, Fox and KFAB News updates next.
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24: They're vicious, violent people. And if they had a nuclear weapon, they'd use it.
25: Fox's Mike Tobin.
26: The U.S. response has increased intensity. 8 times as many targets were hit compared to the last time the U.S. responded to Iran firing on ships in the Strait. CENTCOM says the strikes included defense systems, command and control networks, coastal radar sites and anti-ship capabilities, and some 60 Revolutionary Guard small boats.
25: Iran then targeted U.S. military sites in the Gulf. The president's meeting now at the NATO summit in Turkey with Ukraine's President Zelensky. The Trump administration announces a major investigation. It says a fraudulent work visas obtained through schemes involving employers and brokers submitting bogus applications. Labor Department Inspector General Anthony Desposito on Fox Business.
27: We've already started to issue dozens of subpoenas. We are going to make sure that we track down every lead. We have whistleblowers talking about some of the biggest companies like Cognizant.
25: It's a tech company found guilty already of discrimination by abusing the visa program to bring in cheaper workers. Some evacuations are lifted in New York City near a high-rise building with buckling support columns.
28: New York City Department of Buildings Commissioner Ahmed Tighani says measures taken to temporarily stabilize it seem to be working.
29: Emergency struts or jacks are in place to hold up and stabilize where the weak points are, but they are also installing new steel as another emergency intervention, which is creating stability.
28: A third-party engineer has also been brought in. The 1970s-era building, which was the former headquarters of Pfizer, is being converted into luxury apartments.
25: Fox's Tanya J. Powers in New York. 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
30: It's 8:02, 72 degrees. I'm Chris Turner, News Radio 1110 KFAB. Details are released surrounding the firing of a Douglas County deputy. 23-year-old Nolan Dudick was fired in May after an internal investigation revealed policy violations. The investigation started after a cyber tip linked Dudick's iCloud account to images of potential child sexual abuse material. Other allegations against him include threatening to kill any law enforcement officer that arrived at his residence in response to an ongoing disturbance and taking photos of on-duty female deputies and using AI to generate nude images. A Bennington man will head to court on accusations of sexual assault of a child. Washington County prosecutors allege 45-year-old Mark Crawford sent inappropriate messages on Snapchat to a 13-year-old and inappropriately touched her. He is scheduled to appear in court today. The Douglas County Election Commission is mailing out early voting ballot applications in late July. The applications will go to registered voters who signed up to be included on the Douglas County Early Voting Request List. Ballots will not automatically be sent to voters who receive the postcards or those who have requested mail-in ballots in the past. I'm Chris Turner, News Radio 1110 KFAB, Nebraska's news, weather, and traffic station. 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
31: From the A1 United Heating, Air, and Electrical Time Saver Traffic Center, they've got some big delays starting to form southbound on 75 JFK at Q Street. You've got a vehicle crash that does involve a semi and a pickup truck, so looks like some of those lanes are blocked. Still working on some information for you on that one. That's a look at your roads. I'm Lucy Chapman.
2: It's going to be hot today. 94 with a high temperature. Sunny for much of the afternoon. Clouds roll in, though, this evening, bringing the possibility of a little bit of relief when it comes to rain. Maybe even a thunderstorm popping up. 68 for our low tonight, up to 88 by tomorrow afternoon. A slight chance of rain again on Friday at the high of 84. Right now, up to 77 in Omaha Council Bluffs and 75 in Lincoln. Bloomberg Market Update. markets reacting to what we've been hearing out of the president at NATO. We'll give you a full review on that next here on Nebraska's Morning News.
1: Well, I sure hope your HVAC system held up during the last little heat wave and is in good shape to hang in there through this next heat wave into the month of July and then through August before we get into the nice weather of September and October. But I know just from anecdotal evidence and from what I've observed, some people here in the Omaha metropolitan area had their system go pow! And so they called the company that installed it. And what did they get? 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They got a series of prompts. And they never actually talked to somebody. Well, and then they called O'Flaherty Services because there's a phone number right there at the upper left-hand corner of the website, O'FlahertyServices.com. 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
28: This is a Bloomberg Money Minute. A growing shortage of highly skilled workers threatens to delay construction of billions of dollars in new computer chip plants across the country. That's according to a report from consultant McKinsey and the National Science Foundation. Overall, the deficit is expected to total as many as 157,000 workers by 2030. Turning to trading, stocks are heading for losses this morning for a second day. Geopolitics back in focus on Wall Street, with President Trump declaring the ceasefire between the U.S. and Iran is over. Energy stocks are rallying while airlines and cruise lines are sliding. And FanDuel says Monday's World Cup showdown between the U.S. and Belgium generated the highest number of active bettors and betting volume of any soccer match ever on the site. The total amount bet surged 72% from what was wagered on the first U.S. match of the tournament. This report is sponsored by Vanguard Investor Choice, a proxy voting program for eligible Vanguard index funds. Courtney Donahoe, Bloomberg Radio.
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2: Here's what we heard from the President of the United States yesterday about our good friends in Iran.
8: To me, I think it's over. I don't want to deal with them anymore. They're scum. You know what scum is? They're scum. They're sick people. They're led by sick people. And they're vicious, violent people. And if they had a nuclear weapon, they'd use it. As far as I'm concerned, it's over. I'll speak to our negotiators. They want to negotiate. They're good people. Steve Witkoff, Jared Kushner. But they have to come back to me. As far as I'm concerned, it's just a waste of time dealing with them. They're liars. We make a deal. Everyone's agreed. No nuclear weapon. We make a deal. They go outside, talk to the press. They say, we never even talked about it. There's something wrong with them. They're cuckoo. As far as I'm concerned, it's over.
2: They're cuckoo. Seems like there's some wiggle room there, don't you think?
1: Look, he's right. He's trying to make a deal. He's trying to balance the politics of the situation in a year in which we'll have midterm elections. You know, he's not made good on the promises of immediate lowering of all prices, which he talked at length about during the campaign. And that's coming back to bite him. He's having trouble with the United States Senate getting the SAVE Act through because the filibuster is stopping that from happening. And he says, dump the filibuster because the Democrats would. And he's right about that. He's just at the end of his rope with these guys. He wants to negotiate a deal. That's Donald Trump. Read his book. If you read the book, The Art of the Deal, the bestseller, it's all right there. There is nothing that he's hiding. There's no non-transparency. It's all right there. This is how he leads. Mm-hmm. This is what he has done his entire life. He cuts a deal. He doesn't get 100% of what he wants. He gets a deal, and then he can declare victory and then move on to the next one. But these people don't want to make a deal. They just want to screw around, and he's getting tired of it.
2: Well, you were among those who said that this memorandum of understanding that Iran was provided worked out very, very well for them.
1: Yes, extremely well for them.
2: Why wouldn't they take that deal?
1: Because I really firmly believe that a very small percentage of the people in charge in Iran are making all the decisions. This is not a democracy.
2: No.
1: This is a theocracy. This is a religious theocracy. You have a very small number of extremely, very powerful imams in Iran who are radical Islamists. Okay, they believe in the literal translation of the Quran, which 95% of Muslims in this world do not. It's like the Old Testament, okay? You know, there's a New Testament for a reason. There's Vatican II for a reason. It's a reformation, but not to these guys. These guys literally read into some of the excerpts of the Quran and say, all of these infidels must die, and if you die in the process, that's okay, because the great one up above will take care of you. These people really, truly are bad individuals
2: for the survival
1: of the globe.
2: As the president said, they're scum.
1: They're scumbags.
2: But they also surround themselves with money and power.
1: Yes.
2: So again, the MOU provided by the president, this deal, provided them the money and the power that they seek, that they want. Why wouldn't they take the deal?
1: Again, I don't think money, I think money is a conduit for them. It's not an objective.
2: Mm-hmm.
1: Money.
2: Well, then they should just go out and stand in front of traffic.
1: They can go
2: meet their maker.
1: I agree.
2: They could get there by noon today.
1: Just jump into
2: we'd all be a lot better off.
1: Jump into the Straits of Hormuz without a life jacket. Mm-hmm. I'm good with it. But, I mean, Scott, this is what I hope the country understands. And my frustration, and part of it has to do with the news media that hates Trump, the country needs to understand that, yes, gas prices are going to go up probably a quarter between now and tomorrow night, maybe even more. And that means everything else is going to go up.
2: That should be illegal.
1: Okay.
2: Because prices went down $30 a barrel. And gas prices barely moved.
1: Yeah, and
2: if it goes up 5%,
1: you'd think,
2: you know, a couple of bucks, then suddenly gas prices have to jump 50 cents a gallon.
1: Because it's a future, and they're betting.
2: That should be illegal.
1: But they're betting that it'll be more expensive 60 days from now, and that's why they're squirreling away money now.
2: No.
1: I don't understand the economics of petroleum like many do. But we know this is what's going to happen. So the country is going to have an economic zap here. The market's going to go down and people are going to go, oh my God. All right. We have to see the broader picture. And I know it's hard. It's hard on me. It costs, I drive 25 miles into this place every day. That's a big tab for me. But I also choose to live 25 miles away. The reality of 2026 and beyond is this. Iran cannot have a nuclear weapon. And unless Iran succumbs to the negotiated tactics of Mr. President, his vice president, his son-in-law, and Mr. Witkoff, they will develop a nuclear weapon. Mm-hmm. So we have to squeeze their ability to do that. And America needs to realize how important this is. I know a lot of people go, ah, Trump's a liar and he's bad and my prices are up and screw you. Okay. If they get a nuclear weapon and they're not that far, If we do nothing, then we have Armageddon between now and 2035.
2: Well, they're a lot further away than they were before we started all of this. So we had to stop them. We had to do this. We don't trust them. This is going to happen because it has happened for several months here where suddenly we're like, we got a deal. And now we don't have a deal anymore. We're hitting them. They're hitting us. So we got a deal. Israel has calmed down in Lebanon. And the markets are just like, it's like the traders haven't seen this before. Boy, we haven't seen activity like this since a month ago. You know, no one should be panicking. Mm-hmm. And gas prices should not go skyrocketing upwards in the wake of all of this. But they probably will because they're liars and thieves. Now,
1: and remember, the local filling station guy.
2: Not liars and thieves. Thank you.
1: They don't really get to make that call. This is the oil companies. All right?
2: They might be one or the other. But they're not both liars and thieves.
1: No, they can't be both.
2: All right, traffic, weather, news next. 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
10: 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Lionel Messi led the late match charge with his game-tying goal in the 83rd minute. The Argentines won the match 3-2 and will face Switzerland in the quarterfinals. The Swiss advanced by beating Colombia on penalty kicks.
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31: From the A1 United Heating, Air, and Electrical Time Saver Traffic Center, that crash on the JFK 75 southbound at Q Street has been moved off to the right shoulder. Traffic seems to be moving through there fairly well, although slow northbound through this area. People just slowing down to take a look at that crash. That is starting to clear, though. Also watch for delays due to some debris in the road. Westbound State at Blair High Road still causing some backups there. That's a look at your roads. I'm Lucy Chapman.
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17: Sunny during the morning. We'll have an increase in cloud cover in the afternoon. Should still get to 94 for a high. Scattered storms after 6 p.m. A couple of those could have some gusty winds. We'll keep a chance for storms through the overnight. Should end those by about 8 a.m. Thursday and have a high of 88 degrees. In the First Alert 6 Weather Center, I'm meteorologist Gerald Lansford.
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20: President Trump says the fragile ceasefire with Iran is over, in his opinion. His announcement comes as fresh attacks on both sides have kicked up tensions across the Middle East. A former Nebraska wrestler was arrested in Douglas County on charges out of Lancaster County. AJ Ferrari was booked on domestic violence and strangulation assault of a pregnant woman charges on Tuesday. Two Supreme Court justices are testifying on Capitol Hill next week about their annual budget request to Congress. It'll be the first time since 2019 that Supreme Court justices have testified on their annual budget request. I'm Chris Turner. More news at the bottom of the hour on KFAB.
2: Thank you, Chris, for jumping in for Craig Evans today. Lucy Chapman right there, Jim Rose of Sports. In just a moment, I'm Scott Voorhees. This is Nebraska's Morning News. News Radio, 1110 KFAB. 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A few different ways to do it. You can send us a message with your own voice via the TalkBack mic. 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Rhonda says, Iran is proxy for deep state to keep the world at war. That's who's pulling the strings. Peace isn't profitable. That's Rhonda's assessment of what's going on here. Merle says, good morning. The reason Iran doesn't and will not make a deal is the same reason Americans have TDS. Hate. That's from Merle, sent to scott@kfab.com. But perhaps the most passion this morning is in response to an assertion that Jim Rose made in the last hour, where he said that Star Wars is not a girl's movie. Kathleen emails and says, never a girl's movie? I was at the Indian Hills to see the very first Star Wars movie, have viewed every sequel and prequel since. I have a miniature R2-D2 figurine on my desk. My sister has Star Wars Christmas decorations. Our granddaughters have begun viewing the movies in order. While there have been many more wrong-headed statements from Jim Rose about issues more critical than a movie, I was listening as usual this morning and shouted, the hell, at his comment. That is Kathleen.
1: Well, Kathleen, God bless you. And, you would be an extra on the Big Bang Theory. But numbers-wise, I'm on solid ground. Most of the real patrons of that series were guys.
2: Nope.
1: Okay.
2: You got a princess. You got a love story.
1: Yeah.
2: You got a hut.
1: Yeah.
2: There's a lot going
1: on.
2: You got
1: a Java.
2: The 1110 KFAB certified transmission sports brief now. Here's Jim Rose.
1: Okay. Good morning, everybody. Thanks, Scott. When the American body politic births somebody as deeply flawed as the oyster baby, Jew-hating, commie, veteran attacker, alleged serial rapist, classic philanderer, sex starved shite show as Graham Plantner, we are left with one giant word.
2: Hey, Jim.
1: How?
2: Can I jump in for a second here?
1: I shouldn't be doing the Rosie DiGiannozzi.
2: This is sports brief.
1: That's true. Yep.
2: And you started going into the Rosie DiGiannozzi.
1: I just kind of thought make sure you guys are awake over there.
2: That's a tease for the Rosie DiGiannozzi. Yes, that's a little teaser. That's coming up in about a half an hour from now.
1: Thank you for listening.
2: I would like to know about the Royals game last night.
1: Just wanted to know if you were awake over
2: there. That's why I'm here now.
1: Okay. Four RBI out of one guy, seven runs scored in one inning, a defensive meltdown, and a major league record tied all in nine innings last night from Citi Field, New York. KC 16, New York 12. Lane Thomas drove in four Royal runs. Tyler Tolbert stretched his consecutive hit streak to 12, tying a record first set in 1902. KC committed three errors on one play in the first inning. But what a night for Tolbert, career 247 hitter in 91 big league games until he got hot. 12 at-bats, 12 straight hits. He could have set the record but hit a fly ball to right in the ninth. Not too good polls for Nebraska football. The preseason Big Ten poll, order of finish, thanks to ESPN. Number one, Ohio State. Number two, Oregon. Number three, Indiana. Penn State, number four. Iowa, number five. You don't get to Nebraska in the ESPN preseason Big Ten football poll until 14. And that would be behind the likes of Wisconsin, Minnesota, Maryland, and UCLA. They think 6-6 for the Big Red this year, but only 3-6 in Big Ten play. And what about Matt Rhule? Well, USA Today is ranking the head coaches in the Big Ten prior to 2026. Cignetti 1, Day 2, Lanning 3, Ferentz 4, Rhule 9. Embarrassing moments for the Big 12 conference yesterday. They had their media days. And the commissioner, Brett Yormark, opened the proceedings by simply refusing to answer any questions about the Brendan Sorsby episode. The serial gambler allowed to behave that way at two stops before Texas Tech. Yormark told multiple reporters who asked, quote, I appreciate the question, but we're not talking about it anymore. Wimbledon today, Taylor Fritz of Rancho Santa Fe, California is in action. In fact, in about 5 minutes, he will take on the number two seed, Alexander Zverev. He is the last American, is Fritz, in the men's singles. Date set for Husker Creighton basketball this year in Omaha, December 5. And Fred Hoiberg can be thankful he didn't get this guy. 3 years ago, he went hard for a guard out of Arizona named Kerr Creasa. Really good player. He picked West Virginia. And then after a year, went to Kentucky. And after a year, went to Cincinnati. Now he is under a federal indictment, 5 counts, after the FBI served him with felony charges ranging from fraud, wire fraud, false representation. He is accused of going online claiming to be a cancer victim and then getting money. In one case, he impersonated his mother. Sports is news on Nebraska's News, Weather, and Traffic Station. Yes, the Rosie DiGiannozzi is in 26 minutes. KFAB News Time in the morning, 8:24.
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31: From the A1 United Heating, Air, and Electrical Time Saver Traffic Center, well, we're still a little slow on the JFK northbound at Q Street, and that is due to an earlier crash that is southbound. And southbound lanes looks like all of them are now open. That has been moved off to the right shoulder. But you're still seeing some delays westbound State at Blair High from debris in the road there. That's Lickiter Roads. I'm Lucy Chapman.
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2: Mostly sunny, a high of 94 this afternoon. Now this evening, around dinner time, we got some clouds rolling in, maybe some rain, maybe some thunderstorms into the evening and overnight hours. 68 for the low, slight chance of rain hanging out into early tomorrow morning. Should be a dry high of 88 tomorrow afternoon, slight chance of rain on Friday, a high of 84, and not seeing much in the way of rain chances after that for the weekend. High is up around 90 for both Saturday and Sunday. Right now, 77 in Omaha Council Bluffs, 75 in Lincoln. Chris Turner in for Craig Evans today. He has the latest from the KFAB radio newsroom after a Fox News alert on the president at the NATO summit. That's next.
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9: I'm Therese Crowley. President Trump at the NATO summit on the ceasefire with Iran.
10: Me? I think it's over.
9: After Iran fired on commercial ships during the supposed pause for the Ayatollah's funeral.
10: These are evil, sick people, and we have to rid their cancer. Their cancer. And you know what you do? You got to cut out cancer early.
9: After CENTCOM's 80 airstrikes, President Trump warns he's going to hit them again harder tonight. Maine Senate Democrat candidate Graham Plattner in a power play after a credible rape allegation prompted the party to pull support. Reportedly, he wants to pick the next candidate before dropping out. And Republican five-term Senator Susan Collins surges ahead. Accused Charlie Kirk assassin Tyler Robinson facing video evidence of him at the scene as the defense tries to refute DNA evidence at his Provo, Utah probable cause hearing day three. 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
12: 74 degrees in Omaha, 72 in Council Bluffs. I'm Chris Turner, KFAB News. Combustibles too close to a stovetop are to blame for an accidental house fire in Omaha. The fire broke out Tuesday afternoon near 67th Avenue and Pratt Street. Crews contained the fire to the kitchen of the home. No injuries were reported, but two dogs inside the home were killed. Nebraska's two largest cities make the rankings in Allstate's 2026 America's Best Drivers Report, although there's a gap between the two.
15: Lincoln is ranked as the 44th best city for drivers on the list of 200 cities nationwide, with a relative likelihood for crashes just slightly above the national average. Omaha ranks in the bottom half of the list at number 112, with the relative chances for a crash over 20% above the average nationwide. I'm Dave Bohl.
12: A former Nebraska wrestler was arrested in Douglas County on charges out of Lancaster County. AJ Ferrari was booked on domestic violence and strangulation assault of a pregnant woman charges on Tuesday. We have more on KFAB.com/news. I'm Chris Turner, News Radio 1110 KFAB, Nebraska's news, weather, and traffic station. 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
31: From the A1 United Heating, Air, and Electrical Time Saver Traffic Center, still have that stalled or that vehicle involved with an earlier crash on 75 southbound at Q Streets off to the right shoulder. All lanes otherwise are open. Another injury crash coming in. It's going to be at 130th and I. That's going to be just east of 132nd, right behind all of the stores there, that service road. That's a look at your roads. I'm Lucy Chapman.
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2: Weather Watch got a high of 94 today, 68 overnight with a chance of rain, maybe a thunderstorm this evening into the overnight hours. Few raindrops possible tomorrow morning as well. With a dry high of 88 tomorrow, we'll see a chance of rain again on Friday with a high of 84. Right now we are up to 77 in Omaha Council Bluffs and 75 in Lincoln. And down on Wall Street, as we've been talking about throughout the morning, the president says, I do not like them. I think the ceasefire with Iran is over. Even though we have heard this kind of thing before and we have seen this happen a variety of different ways over the last several months, the Stock market is doing as you would expect. It's dropping. The Dow is down 484 points. Right now, 52,713. S&P down 44 at 7507. NASDAQ's down 218 at 29,173.
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2: This is Nebraska's Morning News, News Radio 1110, KFAB. Great to have you with us. We got the Rosie DiGenosi coming up here in about 13 minutes or so. I'm Scott Voorhees here with Lucy Chapman, Chris Turner in for Craig Evans, and Bernie Sanders out when it comes to Graham Plattner, the Maine Senate hopeful, as Bernie Sanders has said, yeah, I think it might be time for him to be done. We have, as we talked about a couple of hours ago, we'll bring this up again, the state Republican Party has been putting forth here in Nebraska, has been putting forth a video featuring a former now staff member for Dan Osborne, the independent Senate candidate up against Pete Ricketts in November. This is someone who was at the time a staff member for Dan Osborne, and he's heard on this video talking about Dan Osborne and Graham Plattner. And it says, the video says, Dan Osborne started a program to recruit working class candidates to run for office. And the staff member says, this is not really out there publicly, but Dan Osborne recruited Graham Plattner. Says, the guy says, oh, they know each other? Staff says, yeah. And this is after a June 10th story in the Omaha World Herald where Dan Osborne said he's not an endorser or a supporter of Plattner, that they don't know each other. Well, what the staff member is saying here is different than that. Here's what Dan Osborne's saying in response to all of this. He says, what this former staffer said is false. The ex-staffer was not speaking on behalf of me or our campaign. I have never recruited or supported Graham Plattner. Full stop. Our politics have nothing in common, and clearly neither do our values. I have not spent 5 minutes thinking about the Maine Senate race, and neither of most Nebraskans, but I do know that Graham Plattner should not be a U.S. senator. We have statements here from a couple of the political party leaders in Nebraska. Jane Kleb, chair of the State Democratic Party, which even though Dan Osborne is an independent Senate candidate, they support him in his bid to potentially beat Pete Ricketts, said in a statement yesterday that folks who take credit for recruiting candidates need to check their ego, unquote. Not sure.
1: What does that mean?
2: Not sure what that means, but Mary Jane Trumper, who's the state Republican Party chair, said Dan Osborne helped recruit a man facing rape allegations to run for the United States Senate, and when it came to light, Dan Osborne lied about it. That's not a mistake. That is a choice, unquote. So a variety of assessments on all of this, Jim.
1: Well, I don't believe that Dan is being completely honest with the news media or completely honest with Nebraskans right now, because they share two campaign consultants. To suggest I don't know who the guy is, I've never met the guy, I have no connection to the guy, to imply that is intellectually dishonest and is not believable. Now, to Dan Osborne's credit, and I don't know if there's credit due here, but to his credit, he was not among those who immediately wrapped their arms around this dude like so many others did across the country. Everybody from Gavin Newsom on the west to Elizabeth Warren and Bernie Sanders on the right, the left of the country and the right of the country, the coasts, Pacific to the Atlantic. And Dan Osborne was not one of these guys who showed up at his rallies, threw his arm in the air with a clenched fist and said, we're going to take the country back. Mm-hmm. But, you know, how about this? Just come out and say, yeah, we share a campaign consultant. Yeah, I know who the guy is. Yeah, I really think this dude is a serious, serious liability for the Democratic Party. But I'm not a member of the Democratic Party, so why do I care? Just come out and say, yeah, I know the guy. And yeah, we may agree on a couple things, but his lifestyle is not appropriate for a United States senator. His history is too checkered. We don't agree on enough issues for me to get behind him. I'm worried about Pete Ricketts. If you just say that, people will say, ah, see, he's telling the truth.
2: Here's some further allegations of corroboration to support Graham Plattner until finally the Democrats and the media decided, all right, we need to get off of this train. And it comes from the first accuser that that Graham Plattner attacked her. She says, the New York Times contacted me when I came forward a long time ago with these allegations.
1: You're talking about Lindsay Fifield.
2: Yes. This is the woman who says that, all right, the Times reached out to me and said that they talked to me and they did a piece and said the New York Times could not corroborate my story. Mm-hmm. Now,
1: the New York Times couldn't corroborate the Hunter Biden laptop either.
2: Couldn't corroborate the story. Yeah. She is on social media saying, I gave the New York Times contact information for five friends. They called two of them and they didn't call the other three. I gave them the name of former roommates. I gave them diary entries. I said, you can talk to my landlord where I urgently tried to end my lease, moved to an apartment across town. I told them about counseling I went through. They just didn't follow through on any of this stuff.
1: Because she's a Republican.
2: At that time, yeah, she has ties to the Republican Party. And so, therefore, she's not to be believed. The Times didn't think she should be believed. Bernie Sanders, Ro Khanna, all the rest of these guys, Chuck Schumer, didn't feel like she could be believed.
1: But Elizabeth Warren.
2: Now, the Democrats are coming out and saying, look, I support the guy politically, but he attacked me, and therefore, I don't think he should be a potential United States senator. Now, the Democrats are saying, oh, these women are to be believed. Yeah.
1: Now, if you're a liberal woman, you're to be believed. If you are a conservative woman, you're not. And that goes all the way back to Juanita Broderick and Kathleen Willey and all of these other Bill Clintonites who claimed this is what happened, but they were not believed. They were part of the bimbo eruption squad that Hillary Clinton tried to tamp down with all of her sharp elbow guys in the back rooms of the Clinton administration. But as soon as a liberal or a Democrat woman comes forward, especially if it involves a Republican man, oh, the Christie Blasey Ford types. Oh, this one is authentic. This one's real. We're not going to ask them about what happened here, there, or under. That's not important. What's important is that they be believed, they're right, guy wrong. Nobody ever called police. Nobody ever did anything that normally happens after a criminal act is committed, but that's okay. It's about political persuasion. And nobody is surprised by that, Scott. If you are an objective thinker and you look at the news media objectively, nobody is confused as to why the New York Times didn't make a big deal out of this, because it was harmful to a liberal or harmful to a leftist or a Democrat, and it would have aided President Trump. We can't have that.
2: You've got your own further take on all of this with the Rosie DiGenosi shortly. Traffic, weather, and a news update, too, just in a couple of minutes here on Nebraska's Morning News.
1: World Cup knockout round continued last night. Switzerland got a win. Argentina got a win. So they move on to the quarterfinals, which means we are really getting serious in the World Cup. And if you haven't downloaded the DraftKings app yet to follow the World Cup, gosh, do it. And we've still got that special going on, that 1110 KFAB promo code special that'll unlock $200 worth of rewards for just $5 on DraftKings. Up-to-the-minute scores, up-to-the-minute highlights, interviews, conversation, info that you need to make smart decisions about your participation in the World Cup and feed that fan inside of you. So let's go online right now and download the app. And if you do and you put in the promo code 1110KFAB, you're going to get access to those rewards. Again, that promo code is 1110KFAB.
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31: From the A1 United Heating, Air, and Electrical Time Saver Traffic Center, still a little slow on the Dodge Expressway back to 168th. That earlier crash on the JFK 75 southbound at Q Street, you still have a vehicle off to the right shoulder, but all lanes of traffic are open. And watch for delays. That construction continues west of Waterloo on 275 at Dodge. That's a look at your roads. I'm Lucy Chapman.
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20: Sunny during the morning. We'll have an increase in cloud cover in the afternoon. Should still get to 94 for a high. Scattered storms after 6 p.m. A couple of those could have some gusty winds. We'll keep a chance for storms through the overnight. Should end those by about 8 a.m. Thursday and have a high of 88 degrees. The First Alert 6 Weather Center, I'm meteorologist Gerald Lansford.
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12: President Trump says he considers the ceasefire with Iran over after both sides have traded fire the last few days. The U.S. Treasury Department also moved on Tuesday to reimpose sanctions on the sale of Iranian oil. Vice President J.D. Vance is in Milwaukee today. The White House says he'll be speaking about the administration's ongoing work to combat fraud. Early voting ballot applications will be sent out to Douglas County voters soon. And the Mega Millions jackpot continues to grow with no one matching all of last night's winning numbers. The top prize for Friday's drawing will be at least $604 million. I'm Chris Turner. More news at the top of the hour on News Radio 1110 KFAB.
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2: Nebraska's Morning News right here. I'm Scott Voorhees here with Lucy Chapman. Chris Turner in for Craig Evans today. Jim Rose with the Rosie DiGenosi momentarily right here on News Radio 1110 KFAB. Jim, did you hear about the senator from Paraguay who lit up the French soccer player Mbappe on social media, said he was uneducated, likened him to a monkey and all this other stuff, and so he's filing charges because in France, you can make fun of somebody, and if it has something to do with a protected group, you could actually face jail time for making ugly comments like that. But in so doing, Mbappe called her a despicable woman. And she said, well, that's taking shots at me as a woman. She's counter-filed charges here, and he could face jail time or a fine for throwing in there the fact that she is a woman. This is the kind of hate speech legislation that might lead to jail time that, as Lucy Chapman correctly pointed out yesterday as we were talking about this after 9 o'clock, she said, all those people in this country who say they don't like this country, where would you like to live? Would you like to live in France where you could say horrible things about the president of the United States like they do in this country, but you're not going to face jail time for it. But in France, you could. Is that the kind of thing we want to invite? And there are probably a lot of people, Lucy, who would say yes, as long as it's the people with whom I disagree politically who might face that jail time. But this is the latest year on everyone getting swept up into World Cup madness.
1: Yeah, we thought that the rivalries of college football were rough. These rivalries with World Cup soccer teams, we're talking countries hate each other. Mm-hmm. You know, it is comical to me to hear these people talk about, I'm going to leave this country because of Donald Trump, and I'll go find another country where we don't have people like that in charge, and I have more freedoms, and I can express myself, and I'm not under attack. Really, what countries would that be? Give me a list.
2: Well, now you've got a former chess champion. This is Vladimir Kramnik, a former world chess champion who has been barred from world championships for at least a year after the sports governing body, sport, chess, after the leisure activities governing body ruled he engaged in cyberbullying by accusing dozens of top players of cheating. I don't know if these are the people who have beaten him over the years. Cheated, rigged.
1: Yeah, chess is not a
2: rigged chess election.
1: Chess is not a sport. Chess is a game.
2: Yeah, and it's, I'm sure, a fun game. The people who

0: Ames, an enraged Plattner, once twisted her arm and locked her in a bathroom. Would often make crude and degrading comments about women, boasting how raping them showed who's boss. But she was dismissed by Democrats thanks to her job as a conservative political consultant. Jennifer Rassicot, former girlfriend, goes public with a 2021 episode alleging a drunken Plattner forced his way into her home despite her repeated verbal objections. He sexually assaulted her. She has supporting messages and told an ex-boyfriend post facto who corroborates her story. And she actually agrees with Plattner politically. Well, if he raped a liberal woman, well, now that's over the line. For 18 years, he wore on his chest a symbol of Adolf Hitler's Schutzstaffel, the SS, a secret police force that routinely terrorized Jews during the Third Reich, up to and including rape, torture, and murder. He says he didn't know what that symbol meant. Upon learning that, Democrat Senator Chris Murphy described the Nazi sympathizer as, quote, sounds like a human being to me, unquote, unlike, say, the 340 million of us who don't wear permanent Jew-hating badges. He did tours in the War on Terror. Upon his return, he passed the time on social media, posting disparaging things about blacks, whites, rape victims, even a Purple Heart recipient, apparently intolerable to our future U.S. senator, who declared he, quote, didn't deserve to live, unquote. That guy has exactly one more Purple Hearts than Plattner. Between 2021 and 2023, he was busy publicly positioning himself as a full-fledged descendant of Karl Marx. Might have been our first true commie in the U.S. Senate. When not wielding a hammer and sickle, Plattner was sexting six different women, none of which were his wife. He also jumped on Kick. That's a daily digital orgy of perverts, sex fiends, and porn peddlers. Plattner is also a big fat phony, claims to be a working class stiff, Joe the Plumber type. Hardly. His family's money is so old it needs dusting. He attended Hotchkiss Prep, an East Coast Brahmin private boarding school that runs $75,000 a year. Says he's just a poor oyster fisherman whose parents buy all of his inventory. And yet one national Democrat after another, senators, governors, members of Congress, lefties in the media, virtue-signaling educated elites, lined up around this clown, yelping about how he will win us back the common man. How stupid do they think we are? They literally tried to reinvent the guy, implying the sexting, the alleged assaults, the anti-Semitism, racism, communism, Nazi sympathizing is somehow normal, even relatable. That working class voters and veterans would look past all of that and say, finally, one of ours. In truth, his polling became among blue-collar Mainers horrible. They may not have college degrees, but they can smoke out a political con job with the best of us. Again, why? Because you're not beating veteran moderate Republican Susan Collins up there on the issues. Mainers agree with her most of the time. Gotta have somebody different. Somebody who doesn't look like they belong in the U.S. Senate. Somewhere after Trump waxed Kamala, the Democrat Party lost its soul and its mind. Stopped being the party of the middle class family, small businessman, Johnny Paycheck. Instead, its brand is now of takers, not makers, of fringe groups who sneer at God, law enforcement, and traditional values. Don't believe in girls' sports or dads in the household. Think it better for the country to have a Pride Month, but only a Memorial Day. It's hard to hide that, no matter how much you try. That's it for now. KFIB News Time in the morning, 8:55.
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2: From the A1 United Heating, Air, and Electrical Time Saver Traffic Center, still a little slow on the Dodge Expressway at 168th, and northbound 84th is closed from Harrison up to Park City Drive. That's a look at your roads. I'm Lucy Chapman.
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1: Sunny and hot again today.

0: A high of 94, but clouds roll in late afternoon into this evening, bringing with them the possibility of rain, maybe thunderstorms tonight. 68 for our low, maybe a few raindrops early tomorrow. Should be 88 and fairly sunny by tomorrow afternoon. A high of 84 on Friday, just a slight chance of rain Friday, and not looking at any rain chances right now for the weekend, with highs Saturday and Sunday around 90. Right now, 79 in Omaha, Council Bluffs, 75 in Lincoln. The president set to address the world in a news conference from the NATO summit in Turkey. We'll be paying attention to that and a whole lot more over the next hour here on 1110 KFAB.
1: Jim Rose with a question. How's your guy doing? 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
4: Expect more airstrikes in Iran. I'm Chris Foster, Fox News. President Trump says he thinks a ceasefire with Iran is now over and negotiations are a waste of time.
19: We hit them very hard last night. Very, very hard. Probably hit them hard again tonight. I'll give them a little warning. We're going to hit them hard tonight.
4: Strikes resumed after Iran went back to attacking tankers in the Strait of Hormuz and has now launched intercepted strikes aimed at U.S. bases in Bahrain and Kuwait. The president at the NATO summit in Turkey also tells Ukraine's President Zelensky they'll be allowed to manufacture their own Patriot missiles for air defense against Russia.
19: We're going to give a license to you to make Patriots. That's pretty cool, right?
20: Larry?
19: This way you can't complain that we're not giving them enough. It's a make them yourself.
4: The president's leaving Turkey soon. He's back at the White House tonight. The main state Democratic Party says it's working on a fair, transparent plan to replace Graham Plattner on the Senate primary ballot once he resigns over a rape accusation.
21: Maine Democrats are accusing Graham Plattner's team of trying to influence the process to potentially replace him, a claim the campaign denies. One person that could succeed him is former Maine Senate President Troy Jackson. Our Revolution, a progressive group founded by Senator Bernie Sanders, is now backing Jackson as Sanders pulls his support of Plattner.
4: Fox's Madeline Rivera. State 3 of a hearing in Utah for prosecutors to present evidence against Charlie Kirk murder suspect Tyler Robinson. Fox's Grinnell Scott with some of yesterday's testimony.
22: Questioning of an investigator placed Robinson in a wooded area where the murder weapon was found and introduced video to show Robinson's alleged movements. The defense sought to establish doubt on whether DNA on evidence means with certainty that the suspect physically touched the weapon. An FBI DNA expert said there can be limitations to that evidence. The judge will determine after this week's hearing if the case proceeds to a trial.
4: Prosecutors also showed video of Robinson interacting with members of Kirk's Turning Point USA group that morning. 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
23: Combustibles too close to a stovetop are to blame for an accidental house fire in Omaha. The fire broke out Tuesday afternoon near 67th Avenue and Pratt Street. Crews contained the fire to the kitchen of the home. No injuries were reported, but two dogs inside the home were killed. Nebraska's two largest cities make the rankings in Allstate's 2026 America's Best Drivers Report, although there's a gap between the two.
24: Lincoln is ranked as the 44th best city for drivers on the list of 200 cities nationwide, with a relative likelihood for crashes just slightly above the national average. Omaha ranks in the bottom half of the list at number 112, with the relative chances for a crash over 20% above the average nationwide. I'm Dave Bohl.
23: 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I'm Chris Turner.
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25: Sunny during the morning. We'll have an increase in cloud cover in the afternoon. Should still get to 94 for a high. Scattered storms after 6 p.m. A couple of those could have some gusty winds. We'll keep a chance for storms through the overnight. Should end those by about 8 a.m. Thursday. Have a high of 88 degrees. In First Alert 6 Weather Center, I'm meteorologist Gerald Lansford.
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0: One button at a time, please. We have room for all the buttons over the course of the next hour of the program, but right now, just one at a time. Hi there, I'm Scott Voorhees. There's a Lucy Chapman. This is News Radio 1110 KFAB, Nebraska's news, weather, and traffic station. The President of the United States. We're not going to carry all of this, but there does seem to be a bit of breaking news out of the NATO summit in Turkey, and that is that the meeting between the President of the United States and the leader of Ukraine, Volodymyr Zelensky, is led to something more than getting shouted out of the Oval Office, as happened over a year ago, and that is, sounds like some security guarantees for Ukraine. Now, what is different between what we have been doing for them for, my goodness, it's been 5 years. Do you think when Russia went into Ukraine in the opening year of the Biden administration, do you think that 5 years later, do you think that they thought that 5 years later they'd still be doing this? Do you think that they thought that a few years after that, Trump would be back in office? They thought that they would go in there and get what they wanted and get out, which they've done before. They did that in the Obama administration. So I'm curious to hear what details are on that. And then you've got that other conflict, which is Iran. So the president yesterday said, I do not like these people. In fact, here's the totality of the statement from the president that got the markets and everyone's attention yesterday.
1: To me, I think it's over. I don't want to deal with them anymore. They're scum. You know what scum is? They're scum. They're sick people. They're led by sick people. And they're vicious, violent people. And if they had a nuclear weapon, they'd use it. As far as I'm concerned, it's over. I'll speak to our negotiators. They want to negotiate. They're good people. Steve Witkoff, Jared Kushner. But they have to come back to me. As far as I'm concerned, it's just a waste of time dealing with them. They're liars. We make a deal. Everyone's agreed. No nuclear weapon. We make a deal. They go outside, talk to the press. They say, we never even talked about it. There's something wrong with them. They're cuckoo. As far as I'm concerned, it's over.
0: That's the president yesterday talking about dealing with Iran, which has been an absolute shinola show from the very beginning. You can't negotiate with people who are liars and cheats, as the president says. And Iran says, so's your face. That's exactly how we feel working with you, Mr. President. And nothing dramatically has changed over these last several months, other than the main objective of all of this was to cripple Iran's opportunity to get a nuclear weapon, to build, to create a nuclear weapon, because if they had a chance to have a nuclear weapon, they would use a nuclear weapon. And for anyone who thinks otherwise, have you not been paying attention to not just what they've been doing to arm and support Hamas and Hezbollah terrorist organizations trying to kill Israelis, but also the president gave them a sweet deal. Like, all right, all you got to do is not shoot at ships in our favorite strait, the Strait of Hormuz.
2: In the Strait of Hormuz. In the Strait of Hormuz.
0: All you have to do is not attack ships in the Strait of Hormuz, and you will be enriched. And they couldn't bring themselves not to do that. Good luck getting that song out of your head.
3: Did you get Bono to do that? He did a great job. I know he's in town a lot.
0: No, it wasn't Bono. It was Chastity Bono. I dialed the wrong number, and she was so excited to do it that I was like, yeah, you can. So I kind of screwed up on that one. But yeah, all you got to do is just not attack those ships. And Iran's like, but we can attack these ships, right? No, we already said that. It said, don't attack the ships. They're like, it's too late. We already attacked the ships. And we said, all right, we're blowing this up. We're blowing that up. We're going to cripple this. We're going to sink all these things. All right, did you get the message? I think the message was we can only attack some of these ships. No. None of these ships. All right, but we're going to attack those ships, and then we'll probably stop for a few days. No, don't do it. Don't you dare. Okay, we won't. And then we turn our backs, and next thing you know, there goes another ship. Like, we just talked about this. You sign an agreement. Now, those guys signed an agreement. I didn't sign the agreement. I'm the ship attacker guy. I'm the chief Iranian ship attacker guy.
3: Well, that brings up an interesting question. Did they shoot all the other guys that did agree to this?
0: Well, I don't know.
3: Maybe they're gone.
0: I don't know who, and the president doesn't either. I mean, yeah, the president has a history of being that negotiator and all of that, but usually when you're negotiating the things that the president has been working on, whether it's we'd like to have a casino here. All right, you got to talk with the city leaders. You got to talk with the planning board. You got to talk with the gaming commission. We want to have we want to buy a football team. All right, well, you got to talk with the other owners of the leagues, the teams in this league, and you got to talk to this guy. You got to make sure the money's there. You sit down with the people. And then as president of the United States, we're trying to bring some peace here to Ukraine. All right, so you talk to the leader of Ukraine, you talk to the leader of Russia and all of their various proxies, and you can sit down and talk to these people. With Iran, who are we talking to? Because you got their leader is or isn't dead. No one has any idea. And then you got everyone else in the vacuum of leadership there in Tehran. Like eight different guys stood up and said, I'm the captain now. And we blew some of them up. And then the ones remaining said, well, yeah, you negotiate with me. And some of them want to make a deal. And some of them just want to create more conflict and problems. And the president said, I've never dealt with anyone like this before. We tell them, don't attack these ships. These aren't military ships. These are cargo ships. These are the people trying to bring you the stuff you ordered on Amazon. Don't attack these ships. And they're like, but we can't help it. We love attacking ships.
3: Well, they're not going to attack warships if they have the option of attacking cargo ships.
0: That's a good point. All right, we're gonna attack these defenseless babies over here. No, you don't do that. That's too late. It's just too easy. And have you tried it? It's fun. And so every time they do this, we apparently find more radar installations and military and drone storage facilities and whatever the heck they have over there. We find more of these things and we blow them up. And the leaders go, all right, we'll knock it off. But you guys have to do this. And we said, fine. We already told you we would do that. Okay. Now, if you'll excuse us, we have some ships to attack. How do you negotiate with these people? And I know it's real tough to say. Jim Rose is saying, like, we got to turn the entire region into a sand trap. There's a lot of innocent people in Iran who don't have anything to do with the leadership of that nation. So we're not going to do that. So what do we do? I don't know. I guess we keep doing this. It's a yo-yo on the markets more than anything else. And I wouldn't be surprised if it's one of those days where, you know, very early this morning before the stock market even opened, the Dow was down like 600 points, and then it was only down about 400 points. Now it's down 600 points again. NASDAQ's done some rebounding. It's only down 138 points is the NASDAQ. Who knows what it looks like as we get into mid-late afternoon. we've got that, and we've also got the Bernie Sanders is now out on Graham Platner, the would-be Maine Senate. He is the candidate right now. Is he going to be able to continue? And how much influence does Bernie Sanders really have in his party? Interesting new book out from a political strategist who's written a book called How the Democrats Screwed Bernie. We'll talk with him next.
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0: So great to have you with us here on said iHeartRadio station. We are News Radio 1110 KFAB. Lucy Chapman's right there. I am Scott Voorhees, awaiting a news conference from the president from the NATO summit in Turkey later this hour. We'll listen in on that. But right now, Lucy, this is the story the Democratic establishment does not want you to read.
3: Lay it on me.
0: It is a new book called How the Democrats Screwed Bernie. And the author, longtime political strategist Tad Devine, joins us here on 1110 KFAB. Good morning, Tad.
17: Good morning, Scott. Great to be with you.
0: It's great. It's wonderful to have you here. Lucy, say hi to Tad. Tad, Lucy.
3: Hello.
0: Tad, did you hear from someone in the Democratic establishment and said, don't you dare write this book?
17: Well, I had some advice from friends who thought this might not be a good idea. Yes. But nobody threatened me or anything. I mean, but, you know, I felt it was timely. And I think the lessons that we should learn from 2016 is a very simple lesson overall. We should let the voters determine the outcome. We shouldn't have a system that takes power away from voters if we want power for ourselves and our party. We have to empower them. We have to get them to participate more in our process. And if we do so, we can win elections.
0: Yeah, I can't wait to read your book about how Kamala ascended to the Democratic Party ticket. But, you know, we'll get to that one down the road. This is going back 2016. It is a primary fight between Hillary Clinton and Bernie Sanders. And there were a lot of allegations at that time. What made you decide to want to look into them and write this book, Ted?
17: Well, I thought it was timely. You know, I think many of the things that happened in 2016 are still happening today. And I would cite what happened last year in New York. I happen to be in New York City right now because we had a book launch last night. And last year when they had the election for mayor, we saw all of the things that we saw in 2016. We saw outside dark money come in, flood the process, try to take over the process, try to elect somebody who the voters didn't want. Okay, and that's what happened in 2016. And that process was overcome by having a candidate in Mayor Mamdani who had the best message, connected most with people, was talking about the things they cared about, the affordability crisis that they were living in and continue to live in today, and, you know, communicated to them through online means, did door-to-door organizing, energized young people who flooded the electorate. More than a million people voted for him in the end, and many of them were young people who, you know, otherwise might not have voted. So, and they also have something in New York that a lot of other cities could use, which is a matching fund system where you raise a dollar, you get $5 in return. And that allowed him to have a television campaign, not nearly as much as the tens of millions of dollars that Wall Street threw against him, but enough so that he could communicate his message to people even on television. And you know, I think if, you know, if we don't recognize that this is still happening, that the institutional interests of the party are trying to determine the outcome, we're going to continue to lose elections.
0: Well, Mamdani won, though. Bernie came up short. Do you feel like, and I know that we're not allowed to use this kind of phrasing, depending on who's saying it, but do you feel like the Democratic primary process in 2016 was a rigged election, Ted?
17: I do. And my book outlines in some detail how the rigging occurred. It occurred primarily through using the Democratic National Committee, which is supposed to be independent, as a wholly owned subsidiary of the campaign. They were taking direction from the Clinton campaign on, for example, how many debates we'll have. Well, it turns out we weren't going to have nearly as many as they did in 2008 because that would be too much exposure for their candidates. So we had a handful of them on, you know, at times like the Saturday night before Christmas, okay? You know, I mean, it was just, you know, it was a ridiculous process. And when we began honing in and closing the race, and now in mid-December of 2015, they decided arbitrarily, capriciously, to take away our access to the voter files, the most important tool that we had to organize vote in the early states like Iowa and New Hampshire, because they said we breached the firewall. Well, the truth is, we had nothing to do with the firewall. It was their firewall, and they didn't hold it up properly. And a few kids on the campaign went in and snooped around for a half hour, and suddenly, the whole campaign loses access to our voter files that allowed us not only to communicate with voters on the ground in those early states, it was the primary tool that we were using to raise money, those voter files. And the fact that he was raising so much money and the fact that we were making so much progress on the ground led them to take the extraordinary step of violating the contract that we had with them. We paid $250,000 for the voter files in the first four states. You know, they did that to try to stop us because the DNC was a wholly owned subsidiary of the Clinton campaign, and they were afraid she was about to lose.
0: The book is How the Democrats Screwed Bernie. The author was Bernie Sanders' chief strategist in that 2016 presidential campaign run. Tad Devine with us here for another minute or two on 1110 KFAB. What separates you from just being sour grapes? All right, we lost, and you know, I should just go and sell pillows with Mike Lindell rather than push these theories forward. What separates you from them?
17: Well, two things. The truth, which I'm telling, and the facts, which the truth is based on, okay? You know, this information, you know, when I make an allegation of the, you know, the DNC being a wholly owned subsidiary, it's not based on my opinion. It's based on the correspondence between the Democratic National Committee and the Clinton campaign, which was released. Now, the way it was released, I think, I don't condone. The Russians hacked the email, and then they gave it to WikiLeaks, and WikiLeaks put it out. But it was out there. It was out there for everybody to see and to read. And when we saw it and when we read it, we knew exactly what happened. They took over the DNC. They ran it to stop Bernie Sanders, and it was wrong. Okay, so I think that's why people should listen to, you know, and look at the things that are in my book, because I base it all on fact. And I also, you know, came to the conclusion that Bernie Sanders would have won the general election. But it wasn't, that's just not my opinion. It's also the opinion of Donald Trump's pollster, who went to the post-election event at Harvard, and when he was asked who would have won, he said, well, if it was Sanders, he would have won. Okay? So we, you know, at least I have that support as well.
0: Yeah, I was talking to someone who couldn't believe that Trump won in 2016. This person was a big anti-Trumper in 2016, and I said, but you can believe it. Did you go vote for Hillary? He said, no. I said, why not? He goes, I like Bernie. I'm like, well, then how can you say you can't believe Trump won? You stayed home on Election Day. And it's very interesting how it all played out. This is a good behind-the-scenes book about it. How the Democrats Screwed Bernie. Tad Devine, thank you very much for the time today.
17: Thank you, Scott. Great to be with you and Lucy.
0: Appreciate having you on here on News Radio 1110 KFAB. Fox News update in just a moment. President expected to have a news conference from the NATO summit. We will listen in coming up.
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2: Three staccato cries of Mayday and an eyewitness report of a mid-air explosion is about all that is known this morning of the British Columbia air disaster, which yesterday claimed 52 lives.
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29: Fox News, I'm CJ Papa. President Trump believes the ceasefire with Iran is over. The president describing the military action he ordered.
30: We hit him very hard last night.
29: Speaking at the NATO summit, adding,
30: probably hit him hard again tonight. I'll give him a little warning. We're going to hit him hard tonight.
29: The president says he's not sure the road to a peace deal with Iran will stick. Military actions come after Iran fired at U.S. assets in the region. President Trump calling it a great honor to meet with Ukraine's President Zelensky to discuss Russia's ongoing war.
31: I'm very happy that our side began to work on a drone deal, and it's a very good beginning.
29: The president said he would buy Ukrainian drones. At least four people killed last night in several locations in Ukraine. And the French president, Emmanuel Macron, says he did not hear any complaints in the room from President Trump about NATO allies. 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
33: Sunny during the morning. We'll have an increase in cloud cover in the afternoon. Should still get to 94 for a high. Scattered storms after 6 p.m. A couple of those could have some gusty winds. We'll keep a chance for storms through the overnight. Should end those by about 8 a.m. Thursday. Have a high of 88 degrees. In the First Alert 6 Weather Center, I'm meteorologist Gerald Lansford.
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35: 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On our next episode, a man shares his moving story of immigrating to America and trading gang life in Chicago for marine life on Paris Island. 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
0: I was so happy a week and a half ago when Cake stepped out there to start off their set at the Memorial Park concert and started off with this song, which trails out now because that's how I recorded it into the system. Good morning. I'm Scott Voorhees here with Lucy Chapman. This is News Radio 1110 KFAB. I'm not sure how much, if any, of the news conference from NATO from the president will be able to bring to you because it was supposed to start a while ago and it has yet to start. So we got Fox News updates on that and a whole lot more throughout the day. Clay and Buck will have plenty of details on it, too. I'll give it another moment by sharing this detail with you, and I'm doing this incredibly selfishly, as opposed to everything else I say or do on this program, which is, as you know, done selflessly. This is for you. This is for your benefit. I'm going to take a moment to do something incredibly selfish. This is for my benefit. There's one
6: isn't
0: less...
6: Isn't everything?
0: Yeah, but I'm trying to pretend like it's not. Play along. I have tried everything to get rid of this headache that I've had since last night, except one thing. Now, I've hydrated, I've taken my headache pills, I've taken caffeine, all this stuff. There's one thing that I have yet to do to get rid of this headache I have had now for 14 hours.
6: Guillotine?
0: No. That's what, you know, it's funny. That's what Jim Rose suggested.
6: Huh.
0: He's like, we should just cut your head off. So it's funny that you and Jim, who don't usually share the same mindset on much of anything, both seem to be aligned in your wish that I be separated from my noggin. But this headache is so bad, I would be fine with it. There's one thing I need to do that I'm hoping will alleviate this problem, and here it is. I need to admit publicly that my wife was right.
6: Wow. Can you mark that somehow on the calendar that we can go right back to that spot in the podcast and take that out?
0: You don't even want to know what she was right about. You just automatically assume that she was right. Here's what happened.
6: All right.
0: Yesterday, I get home and here comes the Amazon driver who apparently knows, you know, my family on a first name basis. Like, you know, we have stores right down the street. Oh, but the stores come to us. So Amazon driver drops off a big box. Like, I'll pick it up. I'll take it inside. It's heavy, heavy box. I take it in there. My wife goes, ooh, oh, boy. Oh, I can't wait to try that. And my daughter says, what is it? She goes, open it and find out. So my daughter opens up the box, and it looks like a scale.
6: Oh, no.
0: Yeah, not like...
6: You not know, allowed in my house.
0: Not like for livestock. I mean, just looks like a... Like, it's like a scale, like a cross between a scale and a skateboard. It's kind of that elongation and size. And there's a little readout on there. And I don't have any idea what it's called. But it's a vibrating therapy.
6: Yeah. I was just going to ask you if that's what it was.
0: Yeah, it's supposed to, like, open up your... I don't know, lymph nodes or whatever. I don't know. I don't have any idea.
6: Drainage. But, lymph
0: yeah,
6: drainage.
0: Yeah, I don't know. My wife, God love her. and I do too. Mm-hmm. But if someone somewhere says, hey, here's an expensive piece of therapy that may or may not work. It has not been approved by any kind of regulating board, and it might help you do this. She's like, I must have it. And so our house is full of this stuff. So we get this thing out, plug it in, and my daughter is trying it out. She's standing on it, and it's just, it's vibrating. And there's a little remote control with it, and the vibration power goes from 1 to 10. And it says on the instructions, and my wife is saying, keep it on 1. You don't want to immediately go up to 10. You won't be able to take it. So where do you think the story goes next?
6: Well, it's obvious.
0: Oh, yeah.
6: Started right at 10, didn't you?
0: Dum-dum here says, move out of the way, kid. So I remove my daughter from the vibrating skateboard, and I stand on it, take the remote control as my wife is going, no, Scott, don't! And bam, bam, bam, bam, bam, bam, power it right up to 10.
6: Did you really do that? Is this a true story?
0: This is 100%.
6: That you took it up to 10?
0: True story. And I'll tell you this as well. I didn't really notice a difference between 1 and 10.
6: Mm-hmm.
0: It wasn't like I couldn't take it. Now, of course, I'm joking, screaming like, I can't take it. And my wife is like, you're an idiot. Get off of that thing. You're going to hurt yourself. Like, I'm not going to hurt myself. And I was only on it for a couple of minutes. But when I got off, two things were very noticeable. One, it felt like I'd just been jumping on a trampoline for an hour, and I stood on solid ground, and it just felt weird. And two, and I kind of thought maybe this would happen briefly after I got on the thing, because I don't like those like really rickety roller coasters that shake you around a lot. Like, that just makes my head hurt. And so my head hurt when I got off the thing. And I thought, all right, well, that's funny. That'll be around for a few minutes. About 13 hours later, my head is still in pain.
6: Do we need to call an ambulance?
0: I don't know. I think that it jarred.
6: No. Listen, my
0: brain,
6: serious.
0: I think it jarred my brain stem loose from my brain.
6: Now, I would not make light of this, honestly. For 13 hours?
0: Yeah.
6: And it started from that?
0: Yes.
6: I'm sure you'll get, check your email. I'm sure you'll get some better advice than I could give, but
0: this is supposed to be a healing thing. And it,
6: when you start out, like it says at one.
0: Oh, it's not that bad. And I guarantee I'd feel exactly the same way if I'd been on it at one. It's those vibrations.
6: But you'll never know, will ya?
0: I don't like them. I don't like them. And
6: I don't like those either.
0: And so you're like, well, why did you get on it? Because my wife told me not to, and she told me not to crank it up to 10. And could I listen to any of this? No. Why? Because I thought it'd be funny. Yeah, who's laughing
6: who's
0: now?
6: Laughing now?
0: Who's laughing?
6: Exactly right.
0: Yeah, nice job there, Chuckles. How's your head feel now? You idiot. So I thought maybe the last thing that I have tried to get rid of my headache is to admit that my wife is right. She was 100% right. I should have listened to her. It is my fault that my head... You know what? It feels a little better as I say this.
6: It's working?
0: Yeah. Well, hopefully that healing will continue. We'll wrap up this show. The KFAB comment line with Gene Stothert coming up after 10 o'clock.
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0: Lucy Chapman's a jerk. She just came in here. I got a bad headache. She's like, is there anything I can do to help you? I said, yeah, kiss it and make it feel better. She's like, no. So thanks. Thanks for nothing. Thanks for absolutely nothing.
6: It's fun to put my headphones on and all I hear is Lucy Chapman's a jerk.
0: Joik! That's all Lucy. Right. That's Lucy Chapman right there. I am Scott Voorhees. This is News Radio 1110 KFAB and the radio station that provides you the KFAB comment line with Gene Stothert starting in about 15 minutes. And then Clay and Buck will have more on the president's news conference at the NATO summit. We'll see how that goes. The news this morning is that we had a nice meeting, the United States did, with Ukraine, and a not-so-nice give-and-take with Iran. We're blowing their stuff up, and the president says, "Yeah, we might hit them hard tonight. I'm nice. I'll give them a heads up. We're probably going to blow the crud out of them tonight. Yeah, sleep well." You know, that's what's going on there. The markets are not impressed by any of this. Everything.

0: I don't know. I want to say San Francisco because that's where I think of when I think of driverless cars. It was coming down this residential street as kids were out there lighting off fireworks. And they were trying to wave the vehicle off, going, no, no, don't do it. And the car was like, I don't know what you're doing. I'm an autonomous vehicle. And it drove right over this big sparking, crackling firework. No one was hurt. The car wasn't even damaged. Well, now we have another story of a driverless vehicle in California that apparently has a bit more intelligence than the one that drove over a lit firework. This is a self-driving car in California that ended up picking up a couple of 15-year-olds. And it ended up calling the cops on them. Turns out the kids were drunk and they had firearms. They were riding around town drinking and firing. It was their little Orbeez guns. These are little gel-filled pellets out the window. But the car noticed this, called the police, drove to a parking lot, and awaited the police response. You wonder how many, like, school bus drivers be like, knock it off, and they just keep going.
1: I weep.
0: This would be a good question for someone who would helm a KFAB comment line someday. Like, if we're getting a streetcar, how long will it be before we have driverless vehicles? I mean, we had those little scooters all over the place, and Omaha said, we don't want these. And the mayor said, yeah, well, we're having them. And then we had a streetcar, and the people said, I don't want them. And the mayor says, yeah, you're going to like it. You're going to love the streetcar. So how long until we get, I know you're, Gene Stothard is now here and ready to go for the KFAB comment line shortly, but how long will it be before we get these driverless vehicles? There was a crash in Texas involving an autonomous Tesla. I mean, there was a person there at the wheel, but if you want to just, I guess, press a button and let the car drive you around, car can drive you around, but this one slammed into a woman and killed her. I guess it crashed into a house and killed this woman. So Senator Richard Blumenthal of Connecticut is urging federal regulators to hold Tesla accountable and said that the company is experimenting. This is Tesla. I don't think he's saying this about Waymo, only Elon Musk's Tesla. Senator Richard Blumenthal, fake veteran, fake Purple Heart recipient or whatever he claimed to have. He says Tesla is experimenting on the public. Is it possible to experiment on the public when people purchase the Tesla willingly and decide whether or not they want to drive it or have it drive them? Is that an experiment on the public, or is that just people doing what people do? One more story for you that sounds bad, but when you look at it a little closer, you're like, well, wait a second, what are we complaining about here? You seen the video of this black woman on a D.C. metro train this past weekend surrounded by a bunch of people wearing these white face coverings? It's not COVID. It's apparently, allegedly, a white supremacist group. And so they're all on the train, and the only other passenger on there is a black woman. And you think, oh, my gosh, what'd they do to her? Nothing. They didn't do anything. But the family is saying, oh, she was traumatized. Well, I imagine it was unsettling. She probably didn't know who these guys were, but nothing. I mean, it doesn't matter if they're white supremacists or what they are. You go in there and there's a bunch of guys all wearing the same weird face covering. You think, am I about to be attacked by ninjas? What is this?
1: Well, they nothing, got on someplace. Yeah. She could have gotten off the same time they got on if she was that upset.
0: I don't know. Nothing happened, though. And
1: I
0: there's,
1: know.
0: And then there's another guy who says, oh, yeah, I was on the same train with some of these guys, too. And it was very, very unsettling. And like, what happened to you? Well, nothing. Yeah, if they're a white supremacist group, they're not very good at it. And thank God for that. Fox and KFAB News updates next.
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16: 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Spotify comes along. They changed the game. Pandora was still trying to be kind of like radio in a way. 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
1: 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Next Tuesday, the season 3 debut of the Netflix sports reality series Quarterback, featuring Jaden Daniels, Baker Mayfield, Cam Ward, and Joe Flacco. Next Wednesday on Netflix, the 4th season start of the reality show The Ultimatum, Marry or Move On. Next Thursday, the debut of the new Netflix comedy starring Will Ferrell, The Hawk. Next Friday, the launch of the Netflix romance film Heartstopper Forever and the Mexican drama thriller Desire. Next Monday on Amazon Prime Video, the new docuseries Murder 101, based on the hit podcast. Next Tuesday on Paramount Plus, the docuseries premiere of The Real Wolf of Wall Street. Next Wednesday on Apple TV, the launch of Lucky, starring Anya Taylor-Joy. Next Wednesday on Amazon Prime Video, the start of the new action comedy Ride or Die, starring Hannah Waddingham and Octavia Spencer. Next Friday on Hulu, the debut of the drama film They Fight, starring Andre Holland. 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
19: The ceasefire's over, he thinks, and President Trump is wrong, can expect to be hit hard with strikes again tonight. I'm Chris Foster, Fox News. Strikes resumed after Iran went back to attacking tankers in the Strait of Hormuz, and now today targeting American military sites in Bahrain and Kuwait. President's threatening Iran's civilian infrastructure.
20: Their electric plants, where they make their electricity, there. We'll take them out. I don't want to do that, but if we have to, we'll take them out.
19: And threatening to seize Iran's Karg Island and its oil infrastructure.
20: We attacked Karg Island last night. We knocked out a piece. I said, don't touch the oil, because maybe we'll take over Karg Island.
19: President also at the NATO summit in Turkey says he wants to end trade with Spain and tells Ukraine's President Zelensky he'll grant a license for Ukraine to manufacture their own Patriot air defense systems to stop Russian attacks. The Trump administration announces what it calls a major investigation of work visa fraud.
4: Labor Department Inspector General Anthony D'Esposito says investigators are probing visa use for alleged human trafficking schemes. He tells Maria Bartiromo of Fox Business they're looking at the use of H-1B visas that allow skilled foreign people to work in the U.S. and PERM visas, the first step toward a green card.
7: We've already started to issue dozens of subpoenas. We are going to make sure that we track down every lead.
4: D'Esposito says it's not just hiring factory workers, but medical facilities and doctor's offices.
7: Much of the visa and the human trafficking that we see when it comes to this foreign labor is tied to cartels, is tied to transnational gangs.
4: Jenny Cosola, Fox News.
19: Kentucky Governor Democrat Andy Beshear says he's asked for an update on Senate Republican Mitch McConnell's condition. He's been hospitalized for 3.5 weeks with no one saying why. A German doctor is sentenced to life in prison for murdering 15 seriously ill patients during home visits. 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
8: Sunshine, a few clouds, and 84 degrees. 36 fireworks-related injuries were treated over the 4th at Omaha area hospitals. Nebraska Medicine reporting 15, CHI Health ERs 15, and St. Elizabeth 5. Omaha's 911 system took 500 fireworks-related calls in 1 hour on the night of the 4th of July. For example,
9: two juveniles shooting fireworks at vehicles and caller's yard. Also setting it off on top of the mailboxes.
8: A police dispatch call from about 11 p.m. on the night of the 4th. Omaha City Council member Ron Hugg says 911 operators had to return calls to about 180 people whose calls weren't answered on the first try. Omaha's Inland Port Authority is revealing plans for a new innovation district. They want to bring new businesses and new jobs in the area of 30th and Ames. I'm Wendy Wild.
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10: Sunny during the morning. We'll have an increase in cloud cover in the afternoon. Should still get to 94 for a high. Scattered storms after 6 p.m. A couple of those could have some gusty winds. We'll keep a chance for storms through the overnight. Should end those by about 8 a.m. Thursday. Have a high of 88 degrees. In First Alert 6 Weather Center, I'm meteorologist Jarrett Lansford.
11: Thank you, Jarrett. Getting ready for the KFAB comment line here on a Wednesday. We have a very special guest today that we're excited to get to. We'll be there in about 2 minutes. Temperatures around the metro, 84 degrees in Omaha, Council Bluffs, and Lincoln. 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And the radio talkback mic is also an incredible option. Gene Stothard in the KFAB comment line coming up next.
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13: This girl is on fire! 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
26: And a very good morning to all of you. Welcome to the KFAB comment line. I am your host, Gene Stothert. Peyton Hylock, my producer, is also here. And we have soccer fever, don't we?
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26: We've already been talking soccer this morning, but thank you all for being with us today. 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Anything goes with us, whether it be city, state, national, the world. And of course, we can talk streetcar anytime you want to. And we will have guests. And we have a great guest this morning, too. 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
26: There you go. Today, we have Council Bluffs Mayor, Mayor Jill Schudak. Am I saying your name right?
27: You are.
26: Schudak. Because my name's Stothert. I'm telling you, people butchered my name for years and years and years. And I finally thought, whatever you want to call me, that is okay. But good morning.
27: Good morning. And Thank you for having me.
26: You bet. I'm so glad you're here. You know, we get a lot of calls from Council Bluffs, and we have had people say, you talk about Omaha all the time. Let's talk about Council Bluffs, too. But let's talk about you a little bit, a bit about your background, because, you know, we are similar in that we were both on the school board. We were both on city council. We both became mayor. I was the first woman that was ever mayor in the city of Omaha, 51st mayor. You are the second. But the first elected, is that right?
27: That is correct.
26: Because there was another woman that was mayor, but she was appointed, and that was quite a few years ago.
27: Absolutely, yes.
26: And here's what's really kind of unusual, I think, about both of us, is that I was a Republican mayor in a blue city, and you are now a Democrat mayor in what is known as a red city. So we're going to get into that. So that, you know, there's similarities between that, because I think I wouldn't be mayor of Omaha for the length of time I was, 12 years, if I didn't get a lot of Democrat votes and a lot of independent votes. And it was really important to me when I first became mayor to say, I am a Republican, you know I'm a Republican, but I will represent every one of you. I don't care if you're black or white or man or woman or if you are a Republican, a Democrat, or an independent. Is that kind of how what your feeling is? Tell me about you, how you feel about being a Democrat mayor, newly elected, and beat the incumbent, Mayor Walsh, who was a Republican mayor.
27: Yep.
26: Tell me what was your pathway to victory?
27: Well, I think that you kind of nailed it. We do have a lot of similarities in the fact that we are a minority registered, a party leading a city of the other party. And to be quite honest, I'm a registered Democrat because historically they have backed the unions in stronger ways than the Republican Party has. I come from a very strong union family. Both of my grandparents were in the union. My father was a union representative. One of my brothers is in the union, and he's actually now a international organizer. Mm-hmm. He works for the International Union, and he's an organizer. So union, very proud. And so that is the main reason why I am a registered Democrat. But I look at every issue, and I look at every person, and I really look to see what can I do best to serve my community as a whole. Mm-hmm. I never look at it from a partisan perspective. It's always what is best for the community.
1: And let me ask you this, though, because I, on school board, city council, and then as mayor, I've been involved in negotiating a lot of labor contracts. In fact, you know, it's about 74% of the city of Omaha's budget is personnel, and almost every one of them is in a bargaining unit. So I have a lot of experience with that. But why do you think we've got this label that Republicans are not union friendly and Democrats are? Because, I mean, I had a lot of support from the unions when I was mayor.
27: I think it's from a national level. I think mm-hmm. from a local level, we can definitely see that, you know, both us, me and you, supported the unions and had the backing of the unions.
1: Sometime for me. Not all the time, let me tell you. Not all the time.
27: But I think that comes from a national level. Mm-hmm. From a national level, you saw the Democratic Party support the unions more than the Republican Party. But I think when it gets down to state and local level, it really is the person and the candidate. Mm-hmm.
1: And, you know, when you're running, say for the first time like you did, and when I did too, and you talk about these things you are going to do, and you just spoke about the union and being a very, I'll just use the word term union friendly. Once you're in that position, and as mayor, you are in charge of starting those labor negotiations, they want you to deliver. Mm-hmm. Have you negotiated a contract yet?
27: So we just finished our first one fully. And so I want to give you a little bit of a background as to why I actually got involved in politics.
1: Sure.
27: In 2017, the state of Iowa went in and they made changes to Chapter 20, which is our collective bargaining rights in mm-hmm. the state of Iowa. Mm-hmm. And they made a pretty drastic change where they said that permissive topics were no longer required. And it was up to each entity to determine whether they wanted to bargain or not.
1: So you felt like bargaining rights were gutted back in 2017.
27: They were for the state of Iowa. Okay. And so actually the Constable School District removed every single permissive topic from their contract. And so I got upset and I organized and I found a group that taught women how to run for office. And so I took a 6-month class, 180 hours, to learn how to run for office. And I went in, decided to run for Constable's Board of Education. With my main goal was to put permissive topics back into their contracts.
1: Okay. And explain to our listeners what permissive topics are.
27: Yeah. There are things like seniority, bereavement time, guaranteed 40-hour work week. There's a list of permissive topics, 20-some permissive topics. And so, you know, everything was in their contract in 2017. And then in 2018, when that law took effect, everything was removed. And the only thing that remained in their contract was wages. They were required to wages was the only thing that was required. And I believe insurance.
1: So benefits?
27: Benefits were left. Some benefits were left. Some benefits are considered permissive topics.
1: Usually permissive topics, just for the listener's benefit, are usually things that don't cost the taxpayers extra money.
27: Yes. So, but some are, right? So overtime, that rate, those would be permissive topics. But health insurance, dental insurance, vision insurance, those are the benefits I think that most common people think mm-hmm. of. But when you're talking about a guaranteed 40-hour work week or what your hours are or your grievance policy, those are all going to be permissive topics.
1: Mm-hmm. And, you know, healthcare is huge and very expensive. I remembered for the city of Omaha in the 2026 budget, which we are in now, which I had finished when I left office last June,
26: We pay, wait till you hear this, you're going to fall out of your chair. In the city of Omaha, about $90 million a year just in health care benefits to our employees.
27: Absolutely.
26: And so that is a huge topic, and it's a huge topic during labor negotiations. Jill Schudeck is here with us today. She is the mayor of Council Bluffs. And you mentioned just a few minutes ago that you took a six-month course, a training program, and I was reading a little bit about you last night, and you said it taught you how to run for office as a Democrat woman. Was it very Democrat oriented or?
27: Yeah, so it was Emerge Iowa is the class that I took. Emerge is a national group in each, or I shouldn't say each state, but about 36 states have a chapter of Emerge. And it actually was founded out of Kamala Harris's neighbor's kitchen. And so the first time she ran for office, way back in the day, she didn't quite know what was going on. And so some of our neighbors got together and they figured out, you know, how to get the petition signed and what all needed to be done. And so Emerge is for Democratic women.
26: Mm-hmm.
27: Yep.
26: Okay. All right. And do you feel like when you were running for mayor, you were really campaigning as far as the Democrat agenda?
27: No.
26: Okay. Good.
27: Not at all. No, I went out and I spoke to people, and I pride myself on making myself available, which is why the minute you reached out and said, hey, will you come on my show? I said, absolutely. To me, it's about listening to the people in the community, hearing what they want. And it's not about my agenda and what I want. It's what's best for the, the community as a whole. And so that's what I did is I went out, I spoke with people, I had conversations, I had little mini town halls to hear what was important to the people, and that's what I ran on.
26: And, you know, you and I share this, that you said you thought door-to-door, grassroots was very important. I did, too. And, you know, when I ran for mayor for the second term, the third term, and the fourth term, you know, my campaign would say, oh, everybody knows you now. There's no reason for you to be out there knocking. But I did. I said, no, I'm doing it because I think that makes a huge difference, that grassroots being out there knocking on people's doors. It makes them be able to ask you the questions they want to, and it shows them you really want this position too.
27: Not only that, but it's I think it's important as local leaders that we show up where people are. And so people work nights, they work afternoons, they work weekends. And so to make myself available to go to their door and show up and hear from them directly, you'll also see that I do a lot of posting as far as where I am, you know, at the farmers markets, at the 100 block events. Wherever the case may be, I want to make sure that I'm available to talk to people.
26: What about your social media? Do you have social media, Facebook, use social media, web page that you interact?
27: Absolutely.
26: Okay. And you do that quite often?
27: Yep. Schudeck for Iowa is my Facebook page. That's what I've used for the last several years for running. And so I actually, while I was waiting to come on the air, I was responding to some people right there.
26: You know what? My staff taught me after a period of time, like 12 years, they would go, stay away from that social media. Because, I mean, it can be not good for your mental health.
27: It's a double-edged sword for sure.
26: It really is. And people would always say to me, you know, oh, I bet you never look at that. You have staff do that. It was me and my communication director. I mean, and anything that was posted, I gave approval for. And if there was an issue that was controversial, we would both be answering people. We tried to be as interactive as we can now, which is different when the current mayor, but we're not even going to go into that right now. But town halls, you said you think it's good to get yourself out there to answer people. Town halls in the last year have become, at least in Nebraska, explosive. But I agree with you. I loved them. When I was mayor, I did over 70 town hall meetings. We have seven city council districts within the city of Omaha. And every fall, I would do seven town halls, one in each city council district. And I would go out there and I would do a little bit of a little mini state of the city and then just open it up for questions. We wouldn't screen the questions. We wouldn't ask them to write them down. I would just take them as they came. The staff got a little tired of going to those with me every fall. And the only fall that we missed was 2020 because of COVID. But I loved doing them. Have you done any of the town halls? And what's the attendance and the feedback like?
27: Yeah, so I made it a priority to say that we were going to do two a year, one in the spring and one in the fall. Mm-hmm. So I had one in the spring and right at my first 90 days, and we are planning our fall one. We had great attendance. I think over 300 people were there for the first one, which is amazing because the former administration didn't have them, so we didn't quite know how to gauge the activity. It was on a Saturday morning. Mm-hmm. We do a little bit of a screening where we just have them write down the comment, but that's because I want to make sure that those questions are captured specifically as we took the questions and answered and then put them on the city's Facebook page as well. Mm-hmm. So those people that couldn't attend were able to see the questions and have those taken care of as well.
26: I think people, although I know, in, like I said, Nebraska, they've been quite explosive. I still think they're good. And I still think they're really worth any elected official's time to get out there and say, okay, if you want to come and really complain about something or yell at me about something, here I am, because I'm here to represent you. And I love doing them.
27: Yeah.
26: All right. So when you won this race last November, it was pretty close.
27: Yes.
26: It was like you were 43.9 and Walsh was 42.5 is what I had down. It might have changed a little bit after that. And I found this interesting because Council Bluffs in 2024, Donald Trump edged out Kamala Harris.
27: Yes.
26: So it definitely is what I would consider a red district there.
27: No, it definitely is. Absolutely.
26: So, all right. So a couple things I was going to just ask you is city budget. First of all, what's the population of Council Bluffs? I'm off a little. I'm just thinking 63,000.
27: Right around 63,000.
26: Okay. And you know, Omaha right now is right under 500,000.
27: Yes.
26: So there's quite a bit of difference there, but you know, it's still you've got a big city there, and you got a lot of things that you have to deal with. What is your city budget in Omaha? I could tell you that. What's your city budget in Council Bluffs?
27: I don't have that number off the top of my head.
26: The general fund budget? Okay.
27: Yeah.
26: You know, Omaha's, it's grown and grown and grown. The city budget is about $262 million now, and the all fund budget's over a billion. And so are you going to be very involved in developing the 27 budget, and have you already started on it?
27: Yes. So each department is working through their CIP plans right now and their budget, and they are due into my office here, I think, in the next month, six weeks. I will be extremely involved in the budget.
26: Okay.
27: And so we're already looking at things like overtime, how do we make efficiencies, where can we streamline processes, are there different, for example, in our IT, is there different software that we can use to make sure that we're utilizing things at the best rate? How can we bundle things? Can we work with our county, because our county office is directly across the street? Where can we utilize and maybe there's some purchasing power that we can utilize from there? I'm going to be extremely involved in the budget.
26: I was very involved in our budget too, and it took us at least 5 to 6 months to develop it. We started it right after January of every year, and of course, everybody knows this, but it's all based on estimates of what your revenue would be. Property taxes are the number one issue in the state of Nebraska. Property taxes are the number one issue in Omaha. What are your primary issues that you are going to be dealing with? Is taxes and property taxes a big issue in Council Bluffs?
27: Property taxes are a big issue. I would say, and I'll come back to that in a second, property taxes, homelessness, crime, and housing. Those are our four big ones. The state legislature just did a property tax reform that passed a few weeks ago, May, beginning of June. And so we are looking at how that is going to affect the city of Council Bluffs. They did some pretty major things where they are capping revenues from property taxes at 2%. They did TIF.
26: Same in Nebraska.
27: Yeah, they did TIF reform. They've done something that is going to make some major changes within Council Bluffs.
26: Okay. So property tax is a big issue. Is one of your goals to lower the tax levy then?
27: Yes. And last year we have, historically, we've been lowering our levy for the last 5 years. And so we will continue to lower that levy.
26: Every year it's been lowered?
27: Yes.
26: Okay. Do you know what your levy is?
27: Off the top of my head, no.
26: Okay.
27: I got to tell you, Gene, I'm not a career politician, so I use the notes quite often, and so just right. off the top of my head, I do not.
26: And I hate to say I am a career politician because I'm not, but I've done so many budgets, and I lowered the levy 5 times since when I was mayor. However, and I wanted to ask you how it breaks down, because when I always tell people, when you get your property tax bill in the city of Omaha, the city of Omaha gets 22%.
27: Yeah.
26: And then if I lower the levy a penny or so, that's a 1% or whatever of 22% of your entire bill. You hardly see a difference. 62-63% goes to the school districts. Is it, and then like Douglas County gets 12.5% and then the other taxing entities. Is it similar in Council Bluffs?
27: It is.
26: So the biggest majority of the property tax bill goes to the public schools.
27: That is correct.
26: And then it goes.
27: And then to county mm-hmm. and then to city.
26: Mm-hmm.
27: Yes.
26: And I think that is the number one issue that I heard a lot of in Omaha. Now, another one, one of my priorities was always economic development and job growth. Mm-hmm. What I looked at last night, it looks like the population in Council Bluffs has been declining some. Let's talk about that.
27: Sure.
26: I talk about your feelings about job growth and bringing new businesses into Council Bluffs.
27: Yeah, I think it's very important that we are on actively looking for new job opportunities to come into Council Bluffs.
26: Mm-hmm.
27: Our top 5 employers in Council Bluffs include the school district, Council Bluffs Schools, Mercy Hospital, the casino, Tyson Foods, and then the city of Council Bluffs itself has over 600 employees.
26: Mm-hmm.
27: And so we are in, we are what I would consider a great bedroom community, where about half of our residents come over the bridge to Omaha or one of the metro area communities to work, and then head back over the river at the end of the night mm-hmm. to rest their head.
26: Mm-hmm.
27: We have finally gotten to a point where we're about 50-50 of the amount of people coming over to Council Bluffs that live in Omaha as well.
26: Mm-hmm.
27: But I think it's extremely important that we are looking for good paying, quality jobs mm-hmm. to come into Council Bluffs to increase our population, not only of the workforce, but then people to move and live in Council Bluffs mm-hmm. as well.
26: Jill Schudeck is here, who is the mayor of Council Bluffs. And I wanted to ask you, too, when you talk about jobs, you talk about economic development goes along with it. What is the fate of Dodge Riverside Golf Course? That was a topic, wasn't it, during your campaign?
27: Yes.
26: Because if I remember correctly, and correct me if I'm wrong, Mayor Walsh wanted to sell and develop that into a mixed-use development with condos and apartments.
27: Yes.
26: You said that you need more housing in Council Bluffs. What's the fate of that now? Where does that stand? And interestingly enough, in Nebraska, I don't know if it's that way in Illinois. I mean, Illinois, Iowa. Good Lord, I was just in Illinois. So I got it on my mind. But if it's been designated park property, which all golf courses are, it can't ever be developed into anything else. Tell us about Dodge Riverside Golf Course.
27: So Dodge Riverside, a small portion of that land was donated in perpetuity to Council Bluffs from the Dodge family
26: mm-hmm.
27: To remain a park or open space.
26: Okay.
27: Dodge Riverside Park is one of the amazing golf courses in the metro area. I think if you go over there on any given day, 70% of the cars are from Omaha,
26: mm-hmm.
27: Which is a great tax revenue for us to be able to get that money coming into our city. It's a profitable park. You are correct. It was one of the major topics.
26: Mm-hmm.
27: I would think there's 3 topics that really kind of won and lost the election for mm-hmm, me, mm-hmm. or I should say won for me and lost for former Mayor Walsh.
26: Mm-hmm.
27: And Dodge Riverside Park was one of them. For me, I am not interested in developing that park for a couple of different reasons. And it's not because I love golf. I do, but mm-hmm. it's not because I love golf. We need affordable housing, not high rent condos that are on the riverfront that people in Council Bluffs can't afford. Our mm-hmm. average medium income is, I think, $78,000 right now. They can't afford luxury condos on the riverfront.
26: Mm-hmm.
27: We need solid middle road, that gap housing. I've been looking, Gene, for... Can I call you Gene?
26: Oh, sure.
27: Sorry.
26: That's my name.
27: Well, I know, but for a former mm-hmm. mayor, I want to mm-hmm. make sure that I address
26: sure.
27: you properly. I've been looking for a home. I bought my first home 11, almost 12 years ago, a starter home.
26: Mm-hmm.
27: I've been looking to move into that next round of housing for 11 years. Mm-hmm. And it's difficult to find something mm-hmm. in that $200,000 price range. Mm-hmm. Low, mm-hmm. you know, high 100s mm-hmm. to mid upper 200,000.
26: You hardly can find it anymore.
27: Can't find it. Mm-hmm. And so that is a priority mm-hmm. for me, is that we are actually doing that housing right now. Mm-hmm. And so, you know, that is the number one thing. The second thing is that, in speaking with people at the Corps of Engineers, you know, there are large channels that are running under that golf course from the river. Mm-hmm. And so there's a safety concern as far as, do those channels, you know, ever collapse? What happens then to those people that are in that? It's on the other side of the interstate, so access getting in and out from that part of town mm-hmm. is difficult. Mm-hmm. And then the amount of dirt that would need to be brought in to raise that area up to be able to build is astronomical.
26: No doubt. It would be a major, major project to
11: Gene,
26: do that.
11: I do have a caller here on the line to interject. We don't have too much time before we have to go to break.
26: Let's go ahead.
11: I had Mark ask a question here. We have Council Bluffs Mayor Jill Shudak on the big show with us. Mark, you are live here on 1110 KFAB.
4: Hi, this is Mark. And I was just wondering, your guest, Jill, what's your experience with smoke-free parks in Iowa? I think your state law made them smoke-free quite a few years ago, and Omaha's refused to do that for our city, and I'd love to hear what your reaction is for your smoke-free parks. Are you getting complaints about it? Are people still smoking in your city parks? What's going on?
27: That's a great question, Mark. You know, they are smoke-free parks. In any city property is smoke-free. Unfortunately, we do have people that break the law, and so there are still some people that are smoking out there. You know, I'm hoping one day smoking is just a trend of the old, because it is a little stinky, and it is definitely something that I think that younger generations are moving away from.
26: Hopefully they are. Yes.
27: I know. But unfortunately, we still do have some people that are smoking outside in those parks. Mm-hmm. But it's something that we don't see a ton of. And so I think that's a good thing.
26: And Mark, it's not that Omaha is refusing to do it. In Omaha, we have 256 parks. The problem is, and I know Mayor Shudak will agree with me, it's enforcing it. I mean, we don't have enough police officers to be in every one of these parks to make sure that somebody's not out there lighting up.
27: Exactly.
26: And so that's why we don't have signs all over the place that say no smoking. We don't want people to smoke in our parks, but it's the enforcement that's so difficult. One more a subject I want to talk about.
27: Sure.
26: Is not affordable housing. It's the homeless issue.
27: Yes.
26: We have a homeless issue, as every other city does. So do you. There used to be a joke that we'd send them back and forth between Council Bluffs and Omaha. That wasn't the case. But I did hire a homeless service coordinator several years ago that I think has made a huge difference, because she does just that. She tries to coordinate what the issues are with all of the services that we already have available in Omaha, especially with street outreach. And when I left office, she had gotten over 90 people that were homeless into care or into the services that they need. Tell me what your thoughts are, what you want to do on Council Bluffs as far as addressing the homeless issue.
27: Yeah, so actually I looked at the position that you created, and that's remained in the Mayor Ewing's cabinet. And I thought it was a great idea for the city of Council Bluffs to also have somebody who's dedicated on that problem in issue every single day. I took the proposal to the city council, and unfortunately the city council did not agree that mm-hmm. that it needed full-time
26: attention
27: yeah. uh-huh. care on that topic. And so you know, I'm working with we have a HOP team, a homeless outreach mm-hmm. Program that is run by the Council Bluffs Police Department. They do an amazing job. So I continue to work with them, the COCs. We are working with our partners across the river here to make sure that there isn't an issue with people going back and forth accessing different providers, mm-hmm. not that they, you know, run out of benefits and one and go back and forth across. So we want to make sure that a lot of our providers offer services in both states and in both communities. So I am working with them, and we are going to continue to work on this issue and see, you know, how we can continue to work with Omaha mm-hmm. With different funding, with different opportunities. I meet with Mayor Ewing's staff multiple times a month on the issue. It's just we don't have somebody full time working on it.
26: And I think that's good, because since we have, you know, Tamara Dwyer as our homeless service coordinator, I think it's really good and important that you have the same, that they can collaborate together. Because, you know, every single year, just for our listeners' sake, HUD does an actual count in time, and it's usually done in January, and they count how many homeless there are, whether they're sheltered or unsheltered. And the last time we did it in 2025, the last given known address for the majority of the homeless in Omaha was Council Bluffs.
27: Yes.
26: So they are moving back and forth.
27: They are. And, you know, when we get federal funding, because Omaha, we are part of the Metro Coalition, you know, Omaha receives those funds, and then they get kind of parsed out to the different communities. And we, while we have a larger percentage, obviously the number isn't the same, but because we have a smaller percentage of people that live in Council Bluffs, that percent of homelessness is higher, but we're not getting that equal funding to equal that percentage. So it is very important that the two communities are working together to solve the problem together.
26: Absolutely. And one other recommendation I'd give you is the planning department in the city of Omaha for several years now, we developed, we call it a HAP plan, H-A-A-P, Housing and Affordability Action Plan. If you're not familiar with it, it's a really good plan, how we are going to address affordable housing and what we need in the city of Omaha and how we're going to get there.
27: Yeah, we have three actual affordable housing projects, and one we did groundbreaking ceremony yesterday, which will be all 100% affordable housing, with part of it, I think 5 units in that building will actually be for people who are coming out of homelessness or on the brink of homelessness.
26: Sounds great. We could talk for probably the next 3 hours, but I don't think they're going to let us. And Peyton's giving us the stink eye over there. So Mayor Jill Schudeck from Council Bluffs, thank you so much for being here today. There's a lot of other topics I wanted to cover, but let's get back together again and do it again sometime, because I know you'll have a lot to share about what you're doing in Council Bluffs, Iowa. So nice to meet you. Thank you for being on our show today.
27: Thank you for having me, and I will definitely be back.
26: Thank you so much.
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14: 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Lionel Messi led the late match charge with his game-tying goal in the 83rd minute.
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14: 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The Swiss advanced by beating Colombia on penalty kicks.
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17: Just before midnight on Saturday, February 19th, 2005, Danielle Imbeau and her friend Richard Patron left a crowded Philadelphia bar. The two 30-somethings planned to walk to Richard's truck and drive home, but they never made it.
19: It does not make sense. It's like they literally vanished.
17: The two were never seen again.
20: Not just them, but a truck disappeared into the ether.
17: Was it an accident, or were they murdered?
28: No one had a motive to kill them.
17: Those same questions frustrated law enforcement. The FBI called it murder for hire.
19: Who killed these two individuals, and how did they get rid of them?
29: Both of them weren't the target. One of them was the target. The other one was wrong place, wrong time.
17: But which victim was the intended target and why?
28: It was definitely murder for hire for Danielle, not for Richard.
19: You're right, it could be. But it also could be something your son did too.
28: No one was looking to kill Richard. No one.
19: He's your son, and in your eyes, he's innocent. 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
11: 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And we have plenty of things that we can talk about, Gene. 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It's time to hear from you.
26: And you know what? I just want to say again, I want to really thank Mayor Shudak for coming over. You know, like I said, it's kind of an interesting story here that I was a Republican mayor of a blue city, and now she is a newly elected Democrat mayor of a typically red city. And it's interesting how things change, how politics are. But I enjoyed the interview with her, and I hope Mayor Shudak will come back again and we can talk more, because I wanted to get into the streetcar with her because I know all of you love hearing about the streetcar. And she's made some comments about the streetcar being a disaster, so I wanted to get into that, but I thought it would take a lot longer. Now, I have to just tell you, I got to really apologize, because Mary Jane Trumper is coming on tomorrow, and I called her Mary Ellen Trumper on the show yesterday. I don't know why I did that, folks, because I've known that woman for years and years and years, and I know her name is Mary Jane, so if anybody was listening and has called in and said, "You called her Mary Ellen, for God's sake," I did. So I apologize. She's Mary Jane Trumper, will be on tomorrow, who is the state GOP chair for Nebraska. And I think she inherited a party that was fractured, the Republican Party, between the new guard and the old guard. And that's what we Republicans have recognized is going on. So I can't wait to have Mary Jane. Like I said, I've known her for years. Her husband is a pediatric intensivist that used to work at Children's Hospital. Ed, I know him very well too. So we're going to talk about that tomorrow. I hope you listen in. And then also Lauren says, I always say her name wrong, Sencic is going to be on tomorrow. Her last name is spelled C-E-N-C-I-C, so it's a little difficult. But she is the CEO of Metro Transit. So she replaced Kurt Simon, who was in that position for 33 years, but she comes from LA Metro Transit Authority, and she came on board, I think in 2020. So it's been 6 years now, but we're going to talk about our bus system. We're going to talk about the BRT. We're going to talk about a lot of what Metro Transit does. So That'll be interesting on Friday. So we have some good guests.
11: Yes, and it's important to remember, too, that when you're listening to the show, we have a guest on the KFAB comment line. You are more than welcome. Chime in. You don't like what's being said. You agree with it. You want to comment on it. All of that is welcome while we have some guests on the line. Mm-hmm. Now, Gene, I have a few questions for you that I want to get into. And like I said, you are more than welcome to chime in. 402-558-1110. Phone lines are wide open. This one comes from Kyle in regards to the Mutual of Omaha Tower.
26: Mm-hmm.
11: I saw an article that the First National building is going to open up to apartments. I assume it's due to a lack of demand for office space. If so, then why is an even larger office building, the Mutual of Omaha Tower, even needed?
26: Okay, so the old First National building, the one next to the DoubleTree, is the one that is being converted, that was purchased and being converted into apartments, because First National Bank built a new tower right next to it. So make sure that you know that the First National Bank Tower, the newer one, still stands, and it's a bank building. It's the old one that they weren't in anymore that is being converted into apartments, and that's where the press club is, for example, on the roof. That's the one being converted into apartments now. Mutual of Omaha is building that skyscraper. Mutual of Omaha has 4,000 employees in Omaha. They are not planning on condoing out or you know, renting out any other space in that big skyscraper that they're building to anybody else, because they feel like they need it for their employees. Now, will all 4,000 be in that building at one time? No. That's why, you know, the one thing that was talked about a lot is the first 14 floors of the new Mutual of Omaha Tower is a garage. A parking garage. It has 2,200 spaces in that parking garage. The city of Omaha has already purchased that parking garage for a whopping $100 million. The city of Omaha is purchasing that. So the actual office space for Mutual of Omaha is 15 floors up. The city of Omaha wanted to purchase that so they can manage it. They can own it, operate it, and manage it. And like I said, not all Mutual of Omaha employees will be there all at the same time. But the city of Omaha will pay for that $100 million for that garage by the revenue it produces. And keep in mind that every single space that Mutual of Omaha uses for their employees, they will be paying for that too, back to the city of Omaha. And then on weekends and at night, then the city of Omaha can open up a lot of those spaces for the public if they're doing things down at the riverfront parks or whatever. Because there isn't, when the riverfront parks were developed, as you all know, there wasn't a bunch of parking developed so that people can park easily. People just find a way. But that garage will be a big benefit to what is going on and as downtown continues to grow. And so, yeah, that parking garage that is going to be down there, the city's already purchased, as well as all the other city parking garages. We pay for them with revenue bonds, and it's paid for with the revenue that garage produces. And it is an enterprise, meaning that all the revenue that is produced goes back into the maintenance and operation of the garages. And some of that revenue in the future is going to go towards the streetcar, too, for their annual operation and maintenance.
11: After a longer segment with the mayor of Council Bluffs, Jill Shudak, we're going to take a quick break here and we'll be back. Gene, I have a few questions lined up on the phone lines. So when we come back, we'll play a little rapid fire hot potato with the phone lines to get as many comments as we can. 402-558-1110. This is the KFAB comment line with your host of the show, Gene Stothert. My name is Peyton Hylock, and we'll return next.
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0: $1 million offer sheet Quinton Post received, so the restricted free agent will join Memphis. Chris Middleton is back with the Wizards in a sign-and-trade with the Mavericks, all part of a complicated six-team trade that also involves the Pistons, Grizzlies, Clippers, and Bucks. And Linda Noskova and Marta Kostyuk with quarterfinal wins today at Wimbledon. I'm Frank Arity.
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5: This is the KFAB comment line with your host of the show, Gene Stothert. My name is Peyton Hylock, and Gene, we're going to rapid fire some phone calls here. We had former mayor of Council Bluffs, Jill Schudak, on the show. You are former mayor of Omaha. Let me get that right. Go. Let's get to the phone lines. We got Mark. Thank you for calling in. You are live with Gene Stothert on KFAB.
6: Good morning.
7: Hey, Gene. Good morning. Thank you for taking my call. First off, Matt lost the election. It was a close election. What bit him in the rear end is he wanted to get rid of Dodge Park, the golf course. That's the thing that I think did him in. But also, how can you be mayor of a city and not know the levy and not know the budget? That is absolutely ridiculous, and that's not acceptable.
6: Well, I appreciate your comment. I was kind of taken back a bit because she said, well, I'm not a career politician. Well, you don't need to be a career politician to know your budget. So, you know, I still know Omaha's budget. I know what this year the general fund budget is. I said it before. It's about $562 million, and I know our levy. It's 43 cents per $100 valuation. She's been mayor 6 months. I agree with you. That should be top. First and foremost, the one of the mayor's most important responsibilities is developing and maintaining the city budget. So if Mayor Schudak, if you're listening, I think you just need to be really, really familiar with that budget from now on and going forward, because she's been mayor since January. So 7 months now.
5: Thank you for the call, Mark. We go now to Sparky. Nice, fun nickname. Sparky, thanks for calling into the KFAB comment line. You are live with Gene Stothert.
8: Hello, Mayor. Say, Keith Clark, they call me Sparky. You met me. I'm on Bruce Freund's All-Play board, but I'm in Long Beach, Mississippi. We've got about 17,000 residents, and I've heard you talk about TIF. And so my question would be, for a fast-growing coastal city like us, what would be the first type of project you would use TIF for? What kind of projects would you avoid?
6: Well, you know, the TIF is only allowed in the state of Nebraska, and obviously it's allowed in Iowa because the mayor just talked about it from Iowa, from Council Bluffs. But it's called tax increment financing, and state law determines when you can use it. There's only certain tax-eligible, TIF-eligible expenses that can be approved. The type that the thing that is important to know about how we use TIF here is that project, and it's usually a development project. So it's usually, say, an apartment building. It could be a shopping center. It could be a rehabilitated shopping center. It could be a mixed-use development. But they would not be able to do that project without the benefit of TIF. Otherwise, it's called the but-for clause in state law, meaning this development would not happen but for the TIF. And it basically what it does is it helps the developer pay for that project. In simple terms, as he is building that project, the value of that area that he's building, where he's doing that development, it increases every single year as it gets bigger and bigger. That developer pays extra taxes every single year as that value goes up and up and up. But the city with whatever they approved is for TIF benefits will basically give that a certain amount of the tax dollars they pay back to the developer for a period of about up to 20 years, and that helps them pay for that development. Otherwise, they could not do it without the TIF, and that area may

0: just stay vacant with the value going lower and lower and lower without the tax increment financing. The thing that people are confused about is they think that they are taking Omaha taxpayer money away, and they're not. They're not at all, because you can't give away what you don't already have. And so somebody's making faces at me outside the window, but you can't. So the taxpayers are the biggest benefactors of TIF once that TIF note is paid off. And keep in mind, too, in the state of Nebraska, it's the developer goes to the bank and takes out a loan. It's not the city basically giving them city dollars. So they take out the loan, and the risk is between the developer and the bank, not the city.
1: Jeff, I would love to get to your question. We are just a little bit out of time today. Jeff wants to get into homelessness. I would love to hear from you tomorrow, Jeff, if you would like to call in again, 402-558-1110. Wrapping up the show here, Gene. We got a guest tomorrow and maybe a Mac story if we have time.
0: I do have a Mac story about with my little six-year-old grandson who is so precocious. But they went and saw Wicked last week. My daughter, Elizabeth, took the kids to see Wicked, and she sent me a text last night and said she was singing Wicked songs with Max, that's my grandson, and I asked him if he thought I could play Glinda in the stage show, and he got really serious and looked at her, and he goes, "No, Mommy, I don't think so." And I said, "Why not? Don't you think I have a good voice?" And he said, "Sure, but aren't you afraid of heights?" And she said, I said, "I don't think Glinda goes that high." And he says, "Well, Mommy, you're going to need to be comfortable riding around in a 3D sphere." How this six-year-old says these things, I don't know. But that's my Mac story for today. And that is it for us today. Thank you so much for spending this hour with us. And thanks for listening. We'd love for you to join us again tomorrow. Like I said, Mary Jane Trumper, who is the chair of the Nebraska State GOP, will be on with me. And I hope you are too. I am Gene Stothert, and this is 1110 KFAB.
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4: A renewed warning to Iran. I'm Lisa Brady, Fox News. President Trump says more U.S. strikes are likely tonight after last night's response to renewed attacks on commercial ships in the Strait of Hormuz. Iran then targeting U.S. military sites in the region. President Trump telling reporters he thinks the ceasefire is over while defending the mission.
5: For 47 years, they've been the bully of the Middle East, and they're not the bully anymore. They're not the bully anymore. And all we want, it's very simple. They can't have a nuclear weapon. That's what I'm there for.
4: He says negotiations can continue, but he thinks it's a waste of time.
5: They're liars. They're cheats. They're sick people.
4: The president's wrapping up a NATO summit in Turkey. Oil prices are surging in the latest setback with Iran.
6: Economic advisors here at the White House are looking at this very closely.
4: Fox Business's Edward Lawrence.
6: So now Operation Economic Fury is being reinstated. The U.S. Treasury Department revoked licenses for other countries and companies to buy Iranian oil. There are still sanctions, strict sanctions on Iran, and all the frozen assets for Iran remain frozen.
4: For now, U.S. crude surging back over $76 a barrel, and the Dow plummeting. Right now it's down 794 points. Meeting earlier with Ukraine's President Zelensky, President Trump giving a green light for Ukraine to build its own Patriot air defense systems to counter Russian missile attacks. For now, Zelensky says Ukraine targeting energy sites deeper into Russia may be having an impact on the Russian leader's willingness to accept an end to war.
7: I don't know what conditions Putin now wants for this peace. So I think that they are changing in any way, because at the very beginning of full-scale war, he was stronger.
4: President Putin, though, remains publicly defiant. The Emmy nominations just announced. HBO Max's ER series The Pitt leading all nominees with 25, while Hacks leads comedies with 24. 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
8: Sunshine, a few clouds, and 84 degrees. 36 fireworks-related injuries were treated over the 4th at Omaha area hospitals. Nebraska Medicine reporting 15, CHI Health ER's 15, and St. Elizabeth 5. Omaha's 911 system took 500 fireworks-related calls in 1 hour on the night of the 4th of July. For example,
9: two juveniles shooting fireworks at vehicles and caller's yard. Also setting it off on top of the mailboxes.
8: A police dispatch call from about 11 p.m. on the night of the 4th. Omaha City Council member Ron Hugg says 911 operators had to return calls to about 180 people whose calls weren't answered on the first try. Omaha's Inland Port Authority is revealing plans for a new innovation district. They want to bring new businesses and new jobs in the area of 30th and Ames. I'm Wendy Wild.
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6: Sunny during the morning. We'll have an increase in cloud cover in the afternoon. Should still get to 94 for a high. Scattered storms after 6 p.m. A couple of those could have some gusty winds. We'll keep a chance for storms through the overnight. Should end those by about 8 a.m. Thursday and have a high of 88 degrees. In the First Alert 6 Weather Center, I'm meteorologist Gerald Lansford.
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11: 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The quarterfinals will start tomorrow.
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3: 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Kylian Mbappe in France will take on Morocco in the quarterfinals tomorrow.
4: 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France finally in front!
3: 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The winner of tomorrow's match will play the winner of Spain-Belgium in the semifinals.
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9: Han's latest leaders appear to be more rational, but that he thinks negotiating with them may be a waste of time.
10: And I think more than anything else is I got to know him. And I'm not sure I want to make a deal with him. We can play games, but I'm not sure I want to make a deal. Let's just finish the job.
9: Wrapping up a NATO summit in Turkey, the president also says the U.S. may hit Iran again tonight after strikes last night in response to attacks on commercial ships in the Strait of Hormuz. But he's steering clear of any suggestion of full-blown conflict, telling reporters whatever happens will happen quickly. A federal judge just ruling that author E. Jean Carroll can be paid in her civil case against the president, who before his re-election was found liable for sexually abusing her in 1996 and defaming her after she went public with the allegation.
11: Lawyers for President Trump say he can't pay E. Jean Carroll the $5 million civil judgment she was awarded because proceedings are still pending before the Supreme Court. The president is asking the court for a rehearing. Last month, the court declined to hear his appeal, leaving intact the 2023 jury verdict that stemmed from Carroll's successful assault lawsuit against Trump.
9: Fox's Tanya J. Powers, no word yet on a possible rehearing by the high court. A now former Wisconsin judge gets no time behind bars after ushering a Mexican immigrant out of her courtroom, evading ICE agents.
12: Former Milwaukee County Judge Hannah Dukin is spared a prison sentence, even probation, receiving only a $5,000 fine after jurors convicted her last year of obstructing federal immigration agents for helping an illegal immigrant. In her court on a battery charge, dodged the ICE agents. Federal prosecutors sought over a year prison sentence, arguing that Dugan abused the authority of her office to interfere with federal law enforcement.
9: Fox's Jeff Benasso, Dugan telling the judge she's just a public servant trying to maintain the decorum and safety of the courtroom. 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
13: Omaha's Inland Port Authority is revealing plans for an innovation district. The district would establish new businesses and new jobs in the area of 30th and Ames. Officials say the district would be designed to attract startups, institutions, and other employers in an underserved part of the city. There were so many fireworks complaints to Omaha 911 on the 4th of July. Dispatchers had to call back 180 people whose calls were not answered.
14: Fireworks going off in the residential area, and caller believes it could cause a hazard or hit a house.
15: US 10-8, code 2 from the last, and we'll be out in the same area on another fireworks violation.
14: Passerby says people are blocking traffic to set off fireworks.
13: That's just a few of the 500 calls that came into Omaha Police Dispatch during 1 hour Saturday night. I'm Claire Burnett.
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16: Sunny during the morning. We'll have an increase in cloud cover in the afternoon. Should still get to 94 for a high. Scattered storms after 6 p.m. A couple of those could have some gusty winds. We'll keep a chance for storms through the overnight. Should end those by about 8 a.m. Thursday and have a high of 88 degrees. In the First Alert 6 Weather Center, I'm meteorologist Gerald Lansford.
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3: Today's a day off for tournament action. Kylian Mbappe in France will take on Morocco in the quarterfinals tomorrow.
4: 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France finally in front!
3: 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The winner of tomorrow's match will play the winner of Spain-Belgium in the semifinals.
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6: Iran might be in for another rough night. I'm Lisa Brady, Fox News, after U.S. strikes over commercial ships being targeted.
7: The president has said to them very simply, the Strait of Hormuz is going to be open.
6: And Vice President J.D. Vance says whenever that's violated, the U.S. military will respond.
7: That's the deal. They can either follow it or they can have exactly what happened to them last night. It's just going to keep on happening until they open up that lane and stop shooting at ships. It's simple.
6: Vance taking questions moments ago during a stop in Milwaukee as part of an ongoing federal fraud crackdown after the president told reporters earlier he thinks a ceasefire deal is over and suggesting, based on Iran's recent behavior, he's not sure he wants to make a deal, but also still defending the mission.
8: I have to make sure of one thing, that we don't have lunatics having control over nuclear weapons. So we have that now. There's no way they have a nuclear weapon.
6: Taking questions as he wrapped up a NATO summit in Turkey.
9: He arrived at the Turkish presidential compound saying how unhappy he was with NATO. President Trump leaves apparently much more satisfied.
8: There was tremendous unity in that room.
9: Seemingly pleased at how allies are working towards equalizing defense spending with the United States.
6: Fox's Jonathan Savage in Ankara. The president notifying Congress he intends to revoke Syria's label as a state sponsor of terrorism. This after a meeting with Syria's new leader on the sidelines of the summit. Lawyers for President Trump are appealing a federal judge's new order that writer E. Jean Carroll can collect more than $5 million awarded to her after the then former president was found liable over sexual abuse and defamation claims. Trump lawyers have argued Carroll can't be paid while a case is still pending before the U.S. Supreme Court, which declined to hear an appeal last month, but the president is asking for a rehearing. Now his lawyers are also appealing today's ruling about payment. In the meantime, America is listening to Fox News.
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10: Nebraska Attorney General Mike Hilgers has announced a $45 million multi-state settlement with Block Incorporated, the parent company of Cash App. Nebraska joined more than 40 other states in alleging that Cash App failed to adequately protect users from fraud while assuring customers their money was safe. Under the settlement, Block must strengthen fraud protections, offer live customer support, and improve customer education about scams and fraud. Dodge County Sheriff Dustin Wetzel has resigned following his guilty plea to wire fraud. Prosecutors allege he made unauthorized transactions from the county's Fraternal Order of Police Lodge 17 that totaled $45,500. Wetzel is scheduled to be sentenced on October 1st and faces up to 20 years in prison. I'm Claire Burnett.
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11: Sunny during the morning. We'll have an increase in cloud cover in the afternoon. Should still get to 94 for a high. Scattered storms after 6 p.m. A couple of those could have some gusty winds. We'll keep a chance for storms through the overnight. Should end those by about 8 a.m. Thursday and have a high of 88 degrees. In the First Alert 6 Weather Center, I'm meteorologist Jarrett Lansford.
12: Thank you, Jared. Looking at temperatures around the metro here on a Wednesday. As we're getting ready for the big show, Omaha Council Bluffs 92 degrees, 93 in Lincoln.
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0: He's not your normal talk show host. But these are not normal times.
17: Adopting.
0: Sorry, Moonbats. 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

0: Very happy to be here with you. Glad that you're hanging out here on yet another hot day in July. Imagine that, Peyton, that it's hot in July. Unbelievable how this happens every year, hot.
1: Climate change.
0: It's climate change.
1: Carpool. You know, carpool and take the bus. Don't use your gas.
0: Yeah, carpool, take the bus. In fact, don't go anywhere until the train is done downtown. And then you can just take that and enjoy yourself riding the train. How about that? All right. It's a Chris Baker program. Everyone's losing their mind today. And like I always say, God is shining light on all of the evil and corruption that has gone on behind the scenes. And here we go once again here locally. There are some definite questions about Denise Powell's candidacy. There's also some people making a big deal about Dan Osborne, and did Dan Osborne recommend the shiny Nazi Graham Plattner, or however you say his name? And you know what? I don't care. I really don't. Maybe Dan Osborne just said that Plattner guy looks blue collar enough. Maybe that'll work. And that's maybe what it is. I don't expect. I don't know if these two, and by the way, Dan Osborne and the shiny Nazi Graham Plattner, I don't know if they knew each other previously, but guess what? I don't know every intimate detail of my friends' lives, okay? This is something guys don't do. Like, guys don't sit around saying, you know, I gotta be honest. I'm just not a good person. I am brutal with women. I love my Nazi tattoo. You know, guys don't talk about that. We don't do that. You know, what was it? Brian Regan used to have the funniest bit, or still does, about playing golf with his buddy who just got divorced. And when he gets home, his wife says, "How's he doing?" And Brian says, "He's doing great." "Well, did he say anything about the divorce?" "No." "Well, you didn't ask him about it?" "No." My wife does that to me, too, sometimes. "Hey, did you ask so-and-so about what happened in the thing when the other people were doing this? Did you ask him?" "No." "No, we were going hunting, so we're not going to have... We don't have those conversations, we dudes." So what I believe is feigned outrage. Dan Osborne, he recommended the shiny Nazi Graham Plattner, is a waste of time. Because the biggest issue here is not whether independent candidate Dan Osborne recommended the guy or didn't recommend the guy. The big issue here are these hardcore communist organizations that are putting these candidates out there and pushing them through the nomination process, pushing them through the primary process. And what we've been able to find out, because it's now been shown, because the light has been shown on it, is that these so-called Democrat socialists, who are really Marxist communists, they just want to get their people in position so that their people can push their agenda. They've been very open about it, and I guess there's way too many people in the world of politics either that don't want people to know about this, or they don't even understand it. Right? From the Republican side, I still see people, "Well, why would they do that?" Because they're evil, all right? Quit worrying about why they're doing stuff and do something about stopping them and exposing them for who they are. These are hardcore communist organizations pushing all of these candidates. And as you watch various news stories about how Another Democrat socialist made it through the primary. Yeah, exactly. So these are communists. And, you know, I don't like communists, even hot communists. That's right. I said it. Even smoke show hot communist. I don't even like them either. And I think that says a lot about me. I have standards. If I were not married to my beautiful trophy wife, if I were out there in the dating pool, I would date a 7 on a 1 to 10 scale, knowing that that woman believed in America and individual liberty and economic freedom. And I don't care what that supermodel commie thinks. She can take her clothes, cigarettes, and her leggings and get the heck out of here. That's what I say. See, look at that. I'm taking a stand. I have standards. All right. So we got to have a little chat about Denise Powell today. Yep. Going to have a little chat about Denise Powell because apparently Ms. Powell has a lot of connections to organizations that, in my opinion and the opinion of many, do not have your interest at heart, okay? So she apparently has been involved with this organization, Educate US. And Educate US is a hardcore, and again, in my humble opinion, it's a hardcore band of perverts, all right? That's what I believe they are. But they have a lot of things on their agenda that I don't think that you really, well, I don't think, first of all, that candidate Powell really wants you focused on. So she served on the board for this organization, Educate US. It's an activist organization, critical, ready, of parental rights. Well, that sends off alarm bells immediately to me. They want to push progressive sex education into classrooms across the country, including kindergarten. So, yeah, that's why I say they're a bunch of horny perverts. But that's my opinion. Am I calling her one? No. But the idea that she was on the board for this organization, I got some questions. For example, how much money did this organization put into her campaign? I guess we could look up campaign records and probably see. But also, after being on the board of this organization, and let's say she wins her District 2 race, I don't know, you think maybe she'll get a couple of phone calls? Hey, now you're in Congress, let's try to sexualize a fetus in the womb. Why not? I mean, if we're going to get at them in kindergarten, why don't we try to get in there when they're in the womb? I mean, it's nuts. Now, she doesn't talk about sex education in her platform. My suspicion is because, well, probably wouldn't help her. So, but, you know, you're part of this organization. Educate US pushes the idea that fifth graders learn about gender identity and expression and the basics of sexual orientation and teaching high schoolers about abortion access. And here's a good one. Why not? Why not? If you're throwing a bunch of crap against the wall to see if it sticks, why not throw this in there? How racism impacts their views of sexuality and proper condom use. What do you think that, I don't know, people, what are they putting them on backwards? Is that it? Oh, man, the thing didn't work. I had it on backwards. What do you mean the reservoir tip goes in the front? What? Those crackers didn't tell me that. I mean, seriously, racism impacts their views of sexuality and proper condom use. That is, to me, that's the funniest thing ever. Racism. So what? Do the, is it, did I, again, I'm missing these white guy meetings. No, here's what you do. You tell them that they need to take a pin and poke a hole in the reservoir tip so that it actually doesn't work. And then we can send them to Planned Parenthood. A diabolical plot. That is the craziest racism in condom use. Guaranteed a woman wrote that. Chris Baker Radio Pro. No, I love the women. They're the best. Anyway, it's the Chris Baker Radio Show here on News Radio 1110 KFAB.
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13: 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France finally in front!
12: 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The winner of tomorrow's match will play the winner of Spain-Belgium in the semifinals.
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0: 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By the way, you know what else I missed?
16: Yes, it's Superman.
0: Mayor Superman has a book coming out. Is it out or is it coming out?
1: As of now, it's available on Amazon.
0: Available on Amazon.
16: Yes, it's Superman.
0: Superman has a book. And it's a, you know what? And it's not your typical politician book, right? Where I took a strong stand against blah, blah, blah, blah, blah, blah, blah, right? Nope. Mayor Superman.
16: Yes, it's Superman.
0: Mayor Superman wrote a book about the power of positive thinking. And I say good for him. Good for him. Way to go, Mayor Superman.
16: Yes, it's Superman.
0: Mayor Superman is writing a book about, he wrote a book, or he's putting a book out. I don't know who wrote it. I mean, it seems to me he's kind of busy. You know, it's his first year being the mayor. But whatever. It's all about self-improvement, positive thinking. At least that's what the title talks about. But I'm going to go ahead and give him the benefit of the doubt, because even though I've never really sat down and spoken with Mayor Superman. Wait a minute.
16: Yes, it's Superman.
0: I've never really sat down to talk to Mayor Superman, but every time I've ever seen Mayor Superman.
16: Yes, it's Superman.
0: He is always upbeat, jovial, jolly. I would say jolly, right? He's jolly without being really fat. So I don't know if that has anything to do with being jolly, but everybody always goes, oh, look at that big fat guy. Looks like a jolly guy. Anyway. So good for you, Mayor Superman. I'm glad you wrote this book. I'm glad you wrote a book that actually might get through to somebody. All right? You got to set your own self-image. You got to believe in yourself. So that's what Mayor Superman did.
16: Yes, it's Superman.
0: And he is Superman. I mean, I can imagine this would be a fascinating book, because he can fly. He can use X-ray vision. I believe Superman can read minds. Can Superman read minds, Peyton? Do we know?
1: I don't think he can read minds. He probably can.
0: X-ray
1: Superman.
0: Vision? I mean, I would think if you have X-ray vision, you ought to be able to read minds. What's the use of having X-ray vision if you can't read minds? I mean, big deal. You could spy on somebody who's, you know, in another room. What's he doing in there? I don't know. He's walking around and stuff. Okay, well, what's he doing? I don't know. I can't read his mind.
1: To me, Superman is more of a physical powerhouse, not a telepath. Physical powerhouse.
0: So he could just crash right through the wall and just throw the guy on the ground and go, what are you doing in here?
1: Yeah, exactly.
0: Okay, well, that makes sense.
16: Yes, it's Superman.
0: He doesn't play.
3: Look, up in the sky. It's a bird.
17: It's a plane.
16: It's Superman.
0: That's our mayor. Way to go, Mayor Superman. I approve. As if you cared. But hey, maybe we get him on the show to talk about his book.
1: To promote the book.
0: To promote the book.
1: That's a great idea.
0: Why not? That's a good idea. J.D. Vance went on The View with all those nasty old yentas. All right. So way to go, Mayor Superman. I think that's a good idea.
16: Yes, it's Superman.
0: It is Superman. And don't you forget it. All right. Now back to Denise Powell. I don't know if it's fair for me to start referring to her as horny Denise Powell, but man, oh man, this organization, Educate US, they want the fifth graders to learn about gender identity and expression, the basics of sexual orientation, and teaching high schoolers about abortion access. Says right here on their website. And Denise Powell was on the board. If you care about LGBT, I screwed it up. See, they keep changing it, and it messes me up, Peyton. I should have been at rehearsal. If you care about LGBTQ plus liberation, about ending gender-based violence, child abuse, and white supremacy, if you want to dance at the revolution, the fight for sex ed is for you. What the hell does that mean? Gender-based violence. What is that? I don't even know how do you combat gender-based violence by teaching fifth graders about sexual orientation? How do you stop child abuse? And here's my favorite. How do you stop white supremacy?
1: Buzzword, buzzword, buzzword.
0: You know, I used to think I was better than anybody who wasn't the same race as me. But then my kid came home and his fifth grade sex education class told him that he could be a guy or he could be a girl or whatever. and to get it on. So now I really believe that we're all equal. Is that how that works? The group said that it believes in universal sex education and can change the world. You know, listen, you perverts, you need to get over yourself. You're not that hot. And you know what else? I bet you're not that good in the rack either. Yeah, that's right. I said it. I bet you're not. I bet you're horrible lovers. I bet you're selfish lovers. Anybody who would be pushing this kind of nonsense, saying you can change the world through sex education of children as young as kindergarten, get over yourself. You're not that hot. Nobody's that hot. I don't care who you're talking about. Doesn't matter. Sydney Sweeney, currently the hottest woman in pop culture, and deservedly so. If Sydney Sweeney came out and said, I'll make out with the whole world, it won't change a thing. You know why? Because, you know, once she got done with Belgium, nobody wants to go there. You know, like, okay, all right, America, Sydney Sweeney just got done with the continent of Europe. So line up. Nah, I don't think so. Get out of here. You people, it amazes me. They put all this, oh, sex. I get it. The truth is the world is run by money, brute force, and hot chicks. Okay? But it doesn't mean the hot chicks are really good at, you know, they're just hot. Okay? So get over yourself, you horny perverts. Educate U.S. advocates for trans rights and called the recent Supreme Court decision allowing states to keep gender-confused boys out of girls' sports as devastating. Wow. What a bunch of nuts. All right, it's a Chris Baker program. I'm telling you, these people, you cannot underestimate this.
17: Badopti.
0: It's horny badopti. That's what it is. Let's see. Wait a minute. Oh, you know what it is? Nymphobadopti.
17: Badopti.
0: It's nymphobadopti. That spot coming. Don't worry. I'll write it.
18: Blue dot obsessive punctum disorder can distort a person's judgment in critical situations, like this couple closing on a house.
19: Well, the buyer's all done. So are we ready to sign some papers?
20: They are going to love the neighborhood.
21: Yes, it's a blue dot neighborhood.
18: This is where the trouble started.
20: Well, they're keeping our blue dots, right?
19: What blue dots?
18: This is the problem with badopti. People's entire self-worth is tied up in a stupid dot.
20: The new owners must keep the dots.
18: You are selling the house. It belongs to somebody else now.
21: But the blue dots are part of the house.
18: Take it easy, everybody. Now, here is a pin. Just sign on the highlighted lines.
20: But the blue dot.
18: Listen, Jughead, take this pin and sign these papers so that people can get on with their lives.
20: What about the blue?
18: Snap out of it.
20: He slapped me.
18: I sure did. I'll do it again if you don't sign those papers. Sometimes treating badopti requires a little tough love, like anything else. We can do it the easy way, or we can do it the hard way.
19: Side effects may include sudden interest in other things, remembering what sunlight feels like, and an overwhelming urge to touch the grass.
18: Badopti.
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13: 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France finally in front!
12: 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The winner of tomorrow's match will play the winner of Spain-Belgium in the semifinals.
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29: Fox News, I'm Tom Graham. The U.S. carrying out a series of strikes against Iranian targets. The Pentagon says it was in retaliation for Tehran targeting commercial vessels in the Strait of Hormuz. Fox's Mike Tobin.
30: The strikes we saw last night were increased intensity. 8 times as many targets were hit compared to 12 days ago, the last time the U.S. hit Iran responding to attacks on shipping.
29: President Trump says the ceasefire with Iran is over. Fewer people are getting killed on U.S. roadways.
31: The number of U.S. traffic-related deaths fell to its lowest rate in the first quarter of this year. That's from figures being published now by the National Highway Traffic Safety Administration. Their report, titled Crash Stats, show that statistically 7,700 people were killed in traffic crashes in the first few months of this year, 2026, and that is a decrease of more than 4%.
29: Fox's Eben Brown, America's listening to Fox News.
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32: Sunny during the morning. We'll have an increase in cloud cover in the afternoon. Should still get to 94 for a high. Scattered storms after 6 p.m. A couple of those could have some gusty winds. We'll keep a chance for storms through the overnight. Should end those by about 8 a.m. Thursday. And have a high of 88 degrees. In the First Alert 6 Weather Center, I'm meteorologist Gerald Lansford.
1: Looking at temperatures around the metro, 92 degrees in Omaha, Council Bluffs, and Lincoln.
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0: 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And all the war experts now are weighing in. President Trump earlier today said, Iran, they're a bunch of idiots. And I can't deal with them. They're scum. And we're going to hit them hard tonight, too. So now all the military expert pundits are talking about that he might hit Iran tonight, which he already said that's what he's going to do. So I don't know why they're I have no idea why they're doing all that. But that's why we need good America loving people in Congress, not social engineers. You know what I just realized, Peyton? Right now, the Communist Democrat Party is operating a lot like Jerry Jones runs the Cowboys. It's all superficial wins. You know, Jerry Jones loves a project, right? Jerry Jones is a social engineer. And if you look at the history of the Dallas Cowboys under this moron, in case you can't tell, I'm not a fan of Jerry Jones. I'm a lifelong Cowboys fan, but I do enjoy watching them lose. It's really bizarre. But anyway, so if you look at Jerry Jones over his history as owner of the Cowboys, he repeatedly has signed troublesome individuals with the idea that, well, if they just come here, we'll be able to straighten them out. Jerry Jones acts like a woman who's being abused by her man. I can change him. He didn't mean it. So, and I'll give you a couple of examples, right? Demetrius Underwood was a devastating college defensive lineman. He was drafted in the first round by the Minnesota Vikings. Then the first night in fall camp, they realized he's insane. So after the, I think it was after the first night, the Vikings turned around and said, you know what? That guy's a nutcase. And they released him. And who picked him up? Jerry Jones. All right. Guy played some games. He was also out some games because he's nuts. And after, I think, 2 years of playing with the Cowboys, the last I ever heard of Demetrius Underwood, he was naked in Miami chasing a police car. That was one of Jerry Jones' reconstruction projects. Pac-Man Jones is another one. Pac-Man Jones, well known throughout the NFL for being a moron and a troublemaker and a jackass. So Jerry Jones signs him, plays him, and hires two people to be with Pac-Man Jones 24/7. Pac-Man Jones wakes up in the morning, two security guys are there. Pac-Man Jones has breakfast, two security guys are there. I think you get the picture. Pac-Man Jones, despite the fact that Jerry Jones had two security guys with him all the time, Pac-Man Jones still found a way to get in a fight and get himself arrested for attacking one of the security guys that Jerry Jones is paying to keep him out of trouble so he can play football. And that's just two. There are several others. But that's what the Democrat Party has become. All right? All they care about is who can we get through the primary? Who can we get in office? Because all you got to do is look at these people right now. Look at these guys running for public office right now. Are they talking about anything that's going to make your life better? Are they talking about anything that's going to make you freer? No. What are they talking about? Pete Ricketts, he was born in a wealthy family, and his daddy paid for all of his stuff. Yeah, Pete Ricketts. That's what we're hearing, okay? What are we hearing from Denise Powell? Well, she's PO'd, I know that. I'm not sure exactly about what, but is that really any different than any other woman you've ever known? We have to figure it out. Again, girls, love you. You're the greatest. But you know I'm right. Ooh, is the speaker on out in the hallway? We just had one of the greatest women alive walk by the window waving at us. Anyway, but that's what it is. They're all mad. They're mad at Trump. They're going to stop Trump. They don't say why. But they're going to stop it, whatever it is. And then they've also said on numerous occasions, yeah, we just need to win this seat. We don't care. Hitler, if he could come back and run, if we thought we could get him elected, we would do it. That's how bad it is, right? So what do they have to say? Chris Baker radio program on News Radio 1110 KFAB. I'm very curious about the... Denise Powell horny organization. What was that? Educate US or US Educate or whatever. Oh, Educate US. Did you know that Educate US offers training for candidates? Yes, that's right. If you're running for political office and you want to learn how to be a very LGBTQ plus asterisk, exclamation point, and some hieroglyphic looking thing, then they'll train you. So you could be a candidate who supports sex education, LGBTQ plus student rights, and inclusive affirming schools for all students. And you don't want to be attacked as a groomer or indoctrinator. They're going to train you how to avoid that. And I got to say, good luck. Good luck with that label. So all we've heard from Denise Powell is that she's PO'd. until today, when we found Denise Powell's recommendations on how you can relax during the horrible Trump administration. Ready? All right, I'm going to let you have a chance to get a pen because you're going to want to write this down. All right, here we go.
4: Do a little something that brings you joy. Stop watching the news. Stop following social media. Eat a little comfort food. Go out with a friend. Watch some junk TV. Read some fairy smut. I'm super into that right now. But just remember that we're in it for the long haul.
0: Oh, fairy smut? What?
4: Read some fairy smut. I'm super into that right now.
0: Oh, my. Well, what is fairy smut? I figured I'd look it up. And what happens? I look it up. I get a notice from corporate. This is not approved. So here it is. Fairy smut. What do you think fairy smut is, Peyton? I figure I should ask you first.
1: I'm going to assume that it is explicit content. And I'm going to assume that these are ungendered, non-binary fairies that perform explicit activity. Is she reading books? Are there spicy fairy books?
0: Apparently, there. I don't know. There's books. There's short stories. But wait a minute. If you're doing fairy smut, do you really want your work to be known as short stories? All right. Ultimately, fairy smut captivates readers not just with erotic scenes, but with richly imagined worlds, high-stakes politics, and morally complex fairy characters. That sounds like a Democrat Party agenda, doesn't it? It blends romance, adventure, and sensuality in a way that traditional erotica, porn, or fantasy rarely achieves on its own. Ooh. So they're romance novels with magic wands and dust. I guess that's what it is right there. Maybe they grant you three wishes. But if you're already getting it, what other wishes do you need? See, nobody ever talks to me about this stuff. I think we know why now. This deep immersion and love of world building are part of why fans keep returning to the genre and why erotic story generators are the perfect companion.
4: Read some fairy smut. I'm super into that right now.
0: Yeah. You know what else is a perfect companion? Another person. They're great. They can talk to you. You can talk to them. You know, you can build relationships. You know, it's not a book, right? Not a book. You're. I don't know why, but I just had this whacked out vision in my head. I can't even say that on the air. That'd be a terrible thing to say on the air. She's running for Congress, but I just had a vision of her thumbing through the pages of her fairy smut. I wonder if they use any of the characters from some of those other whacked out fairy things like Harry Potter, right? Is Harry Potter in the fairy smut, or are the...
1: Well, they start out as kids, so I'm going to say no.
0: Well, I don't know.
1: This fairy smut, it's its own world building. This is its own. It wants you to imagine and create its own new world.
0: So maybe the Democrat Party should get out of politics and just go into fairy smut, because they're always creating fake worlds. They're always coming up with bizarre fake policies that'll never work. It's all wish granting. That's what they see. This is what a lot of these people think. They think, oh, well, I just need them to wave a magic wand so that so I can get whatever I want. I'm just gonna, oh, look at that. Oh, health care for everybody. Oh, great. That's beautiful. Oh, yes. Oh, yeah. Wave the magic wand because, oh, the kindergartners are learning all about gender identity and sex and sexuality. All right, enough. I've made fun of that enough. Hi, I'm Chris Baker. This is your all fairy smut radio show. It's News Radio 1110 KFAB.
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0: News Radio 1110 KFAB, the Chris Baker radio program. And, well, we've been talking a lot about this, the big movement of communists to take over the United States. That's really what it is, taking over America, destroying America, burning it down from within. They hate the country as founded. They always have. We've even played, Oh, boy. Here comes the moon bat emails flying in. They're very, oh, man, are they upset? Oh, no. Hang on. Let me get into this now. This is already

That was good harmony right there. It's time for some Moon Bat email on the Chris Baker Radio Program. Moon Bat email correspondence from various deep thinkers. Moon Bat email brought to you by Moon Bats. So here we go. Email numero uno. Dear Chris, why do you continue to downplay the importance of sex and romance in our society? Have I been doing that, Peyton? I didn't know I was downplaying that. It is important for Americans to learn about sex at a young age so that when they become of age, they won't be confused. You're too stupid to understand that. Well, thank you. Appreciate that. All right, here we go. Email number two. Dear Chris, your assault on Denise Powell is abhorrent. This is a great woman who is a business owner and a person who loves...

0: Oh, good Lord. Equality for all. Yeah, okay, thanks. Really appreciate that.
1: Nobody cares.
0: Yeah, I don't care what you say. Chris Baker's show, equality for all. Yeah, I'm not even going to try to chase that down a rat hole. It's a Chris Baker program on News Radio 1110 KFAB.
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14: 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September down 8 3/4 at 435. And December down 8 cents at 456 1/4. July soybeans down 1 3/4 at 1195. August down 0.5 cent at 1193 1/4. September down 3.5, 1183 1/2. And November down 5.5 at 1192 1/4. Soybean meal closed down $5.30 a ton. Oil up 2 1/4 cents a pound. September wheat Chicago down 10 3/4 and oats closed fractionally higher. August live cattle down 80 cents on the day to close at 237.62. October down 48 cents at 233.55. August feeders up 140 at 362.05. September up 125 at 358.65. July lean hogs up $1.05 to close at 94.50. August up 273 at 99.65. For Nathan Fisher, I'm Dwayne Murley.
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16: Unity with NATO allies. I'm Lisa Brady, Fox News. As a NATO summit wraps up in Turkey.
17: If there's one word that comes out of today.

0: It's unification. I've never seen anything like it. Every one of those countries, they love us. They love each other.
1: President Trump praising allies for ramped up defense spending, but to Iran, another warning that more strikes may be coming after the U.S. military responded last night to attacks on commercial ships transiting the Strait of Hormuz, though the president is not signaling a return to full conflict.
0: I think it's going to go very quickly. They hit a couple of ships, and so we hit them much harder. When they hit, we hit 10 times harder. You know, we hit much harder than they do. We have a lot better equipment than they do.
1: But he also says he's not sure he wants to make a deal with Iran now, calling them liars and cheaters. The renewed airstrikes leading War Secretary Pete Hegseth to cancel a visit to Israel.
2: Secretary Hegseth was reportedly set for in-person discussions with Prime Minister Benjamin Netanyahu and other officials. The cancellation was confirmed by an Israeli official not long after President Trump declared that the memorandum of understanding between the U.S. and Iran was over and missile attacks began again. Also said to be part of the meeting between Hegseth and Netanyahu was the potential sale of F-35 jets with stealth technology to Turkey. Netanyahu has publicly said he's against that sale.
1: Fox's Grinnell Scott. Day three of a preliminary hearing in Utah where prosecutors argue there is enough evidence to send accused assassin Tyler Robinson to trial for killing Charlie Kirk. Defense lawyers questioning the reliability of key DNA testing. A sell-off on Wall Street as Iran anxiety returns. The Dow down 577 points at the bell after dropping more than 800 during the session. 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
4: Omaha police continue to investigate after one person was stabbed at 59th and Northwest Radio Highway late last night. Police say officers responded to Benson Tower just before midnight and found a woman in her 20s with wounds outside the building. Omaha fire paramedics took her to a hospital for treatment of non-life-threatening injuries. There were so many fireworks complaints to Douglas County 911 on the 4th of July. Dispatchers and operators had to return calls to 180 residents. 500 calls came in at 911 during 1 hour Saturday night. A send-off ceremony is planned for Friday at the 132nd Air Wing in Des Moines for 120 Iowa National Guard members being deployed to the nation's capital to provide security at America 250 and Freedom 250 events. I'm Terry Leahy.
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5: Sunny during the morning. We'll have an increase in cloud cover in the afternoon. Should still get to 94 for a high. Scattered storms after 6 p.m. A couple of those could have some gusty winds. We'll keep a chance for storms through the overnight. Should end those by about 8 a.m. Thursday. Have a high of 88 degrees. The First Alert 6 Weather Center, I'm meteorologist Jarrett Lansford.
6: 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Temperature is around the metro 92 degrees. Omaha, Council Bluffs, and Lincoln.
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18: He's not your normal talk show host. But these are not normal times. 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He's back. Chris Baker on News Radio 1110 KFAB.
19: Good afternoon. It's Chris Baker here on News Radio 1110 KFAB. What a day, what a day, what a day, what a day. All right, here's something. I think this is really good. I'm so glad this is happening. The U.S. government is pulling student loan money from worthless college degree programs. And I say it's about time. All right. Now, why are we why are they doing this, Chris? OK, because they've been doing an analysis on the return on investment in college. Also, it is a huge deal that there are politicians claiming we're going to forgive your student loans. Right. So graduates of more than 800 college programs across the country, including institutions like USC, what else? Anyway, bunch of these big overblown universities. It turns out that after people raise, let me rephrase that. After a bunch of people go deep into debt to pay for their college, once they get out, they're not making any more money than a high school graduate. How's that for a shocker? Wait a minute, but Chris, we were told that if we went to college and got a degree, we would be millionaires. Well, no, not at all. So what they're doing is they're basically just alleviating dumb degrees that cost you a fortune and then puts these college graduates deep in debt. And then when they're making, you know, less than 30 grand a year, they won't have a college loan to have to pay for with their 30 grand a year. So out of 804 programs that will not be getting college loan money, 2% of all undergraduate programs, which graduate 40,000 students annually, were flagged as potentially failing the new policy changes at high-profile universities. Here's an example. Graduates with music degrees from the University of Southern California or Juilliard, I think that's pretty impressive, isn't it? Isn't that, like, if people go to Juilliard, aren't they, like, artistic supermen? They earn less on average 4 years after their graduation than a high school graduate. So you go to college for 4 years, you major in music, you're a tremendous player, and that's fantastic. But after 4 years, you're not even making 33 grand. So was that college loan really worth it? Graduates of the Fine and Studio Arts program at the New York City's Cooper Union made barely 25 grand 4 years after they were out of school. And there's just a list, liberal arts as well. Let's see, Bard College. That's a big, fancy liberal arts college. 4 years after graduation, people are making less than $35,000. And look, I'm not sneezing at that as an income, but people expected more, all right? People go to college and they think, okay, now I'm going to go to college. I'm coming out with my feminine studies and humanity degrees. Where are all the six-figure job offers? They're not there. So I think this is a great idea. I'm not trying to be critical of anybody who wants to go to college and major in the arts. The arts are great. It's just not going to pay you a lot of money, so don't complain later. Especially when you got to pay off that college loan. Those loan people, man, they're, in my opinion, they're quite predatory, because I know people whose kids use college loan money to go on spring break trips, exotic spring break trips. Hey, for spring break, we're going to the Virgin Islands. Okay, how you paying for that? Oh, I just got another college loan. Bad. But that is, I think, really good news that they're going to start looking into this more. They're gonna actually do a cost analysis on degrees after 4 years exiting college, and how are people doing now. At the same time, I guess, you know, it's unfair to judge just based on a person's income. Because you know what? There are people that are social workers, right? I used to see them every single day working at that juvie probation center. And these are people, they're not making a ton of money, but they're certainly doing something they believe in. And I fully support that. But when you also have a bunch of people, especially politicians, coming out and telling, you know, young Americans, hey, we're going to forgive your college loan. College loans are, they could be in the six figures. What's the biggest college loan that you hear of there, Mr. Payton?
6: Oof. I mean, really, really high. It depends on the type of school you're going for. If you're going to some sort of medical field, you know, something like that, it could be really, really high. I know somebody who's going to dental school.
19: Right.
6: And it's about $300,000 worth of loans.
19: Yeah.
6: You know, now you think about that, going to dental school. On the back end, it'll probably be okay for you.
19: Hopefully.
6: But hopefully.
19: There's no guarantee. That's the thing.
6: You think, though, it should pay off if you follow through and take care of it properly. That's so much money.
19: Yeah.
6: In the red.
19: Imagine you graduate college, and now you're ready to join the working world and live the American dream, owning a home, raising a family, and you got a $300,000 college loan hanging over your head. I don't know how you get out from under that. I know a couple of people that went to law school, and they got about $250,000 in college loans they got to pay. And, you know, I don't know about you, but $250,000 in college loans, it's going to take you 30 years to get rid of that.
6: Yeah, and they're aggressive payments. They want you to pay aggressively, and the interest is so high. And what happens is people get stuck in the hole where they're paying all they can each month, but you're just paying off the interest. So you're not even making a dent.
19: Yeah. It's all interest, no principal. And I'm glad they're looking into this. You know, any degree you get, good for you. But don't get a degree and spend $200,000 in college loans and then be mad at me because you're not making $1 billion a year. You know, the politics, they've been able to just weaponize this class envy and jealousy card. They have just weaponized it now, you know, and you hear it even in political ads now. Pete Ricketts was born into a wealthy family, blah, blah, blah, blah, blah, blah. Why, Elon Musk is a trillionaire. He's not paying enough in taxes, blah, blah, blah, blah, blah, blah. All you're doing is just tapping into people's jealousy, and that's not helping them at all. All right, it is the Chris Baker radio program. Hang on, I know what I want to do here, and I just got to, let's see. Ah, there it is. All right, now it's time to see what's on TV.
20: 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We're with Officer McGillicuddy in West Omaha, who's pulled over a suspicious vehicle. Let's go live.
21: Hello, ma'am. The reason I pulled you over is we've received a call regarding someone placing blue dot signs in people's yards. They don't. Ma'am, they don't want that. No, all you have to do is leave. Ma'am, I don't want to give you a ticket.
20: Looks like she's really agitated. Sticks, what do you do in a situation like this?
22: 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The goal here is to de-escalate before she earns a trip to Taser Town.
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19: Yeah, get him,
32: Jim. I had to ask that last commercial with the moon bat screaming. That wasn't your wife, was it? Just wondering. Great show as always. Have a good day.
19: How dare you? Was not my wife screaming at me. She's much louder. Oh, yeah. God shining the light, baby. We know how that happened. Jim Rose, good for you with his Rosie DiGiannozzi. Good for you, Jim Rose. He's great. All right. What else is going on? Oh, listen to this. Boy, oh, boy. A lot of people asking about Senator Mitch McConnell and what is his health update? You know, he was taken to the hospital over 3 weeks ago. After found unconscious, some thought he might have had a heart attack. Well, now we know we're going to get some answers because Real Housewives of Beverly Hills alumni Lisa Rinna has demanded to know if Mitch McConnell is alive. And she's making extra thick duck lips in the accompanying photo of the story. Real Housewives of Beverly Hills alumni Lisa Rinna has propounded a sensational conspiracy theory that Senator Mitch McConnell is secretly dead. That is so rich. Lisa Rinna with her big giant lips. She's hot. Don't get me wrong. But really.
6: Looking at her, the sensation of feeling in her face is probably dead.
19: That's probably why she thinks he's dead.
6: Because her face feels dead.
19: She can't feel anything. I don't know. All I know is my lips are stuck in this position. She's got the permanent big fat duck lips look going on here. Sucked in those cheeks. You know, the world's cracking up. We're here to chronicle it. Now, you know that when Lisa Rinna is questioning the health of 84-year-old Mitch McConnell, you know it's getting serious because she's an alumni of the Real Housewives of Beverly Hills. I don't know about you. You don't mess with them. They're the Real Housewives of Beverly Hills. These are very important women.
6: I love seeing headlines and stories of people like her. Who cares what you think if Mitch McConnell is dead or not?
19: Well, I know, but what's funny is, do you really think Lisa Rinna is really wondering about Mitch McConnell? Of all the things that woman is worried about, I don't know. Can I get my lips any bigger? Can I find a... Is there a cosmetic surgeon that can inject my lips so that they'll look like two blimps laying over my face? This picture is priceless. Oh, I should put that right up on the blog immediately. She's very worried about Mitch McConnell, and she wants to get to the bottom of it because this is about national security, says Lisa Rinna, alumni of the Real Housewives of Beverly Hills.
6: Her face looks about as frozen as Mitch McConnell in the middle of a sentence.
19: Yeah. Somebody dipped Mitch in Botox before he went to that press conference, and he just froze up. Yeah, thanks, Lisa. You are hot, though. I will say that. Lisa Rinna is very hot. I don't care how old she is. I don't care how many times she's been carved up.
6: I never watched any of those shows, so...
19: I didn't either.
6: I have no perception of what she was like before.
19: Well, she's hot. I would like... You know what? Anyway, I'm not going to get into it. I just think it's so funny. Lisa Rinna, alumni of the Real Housewives of Beverly Hills, as if that somehow gives her more credibility.
6: Alumni.
19: That's right. She's moved on from it. What's she doing now? I think she's on Chopped. She's on Chopped, or maybe, I don't know, maybe she got lost heading into Flavor Town. Maybe that's it.
6: On Diners, Drive-Ins, and Dives.
19: Yeah, I took a right, and I ended up in frozen foods. I don't know. I'm lost. How do I get a... My GPS doesn't work in Flavor Town. Oh, that is so stinking funny. Andy Beshear, the governor of Kentucky, is actually... asking questions as well. He wants to say, I'm the governor of Kentucky. If this guy's not able to serve, then I got to appoint someone in his place.
6: That's a guy that seems like he should have some legitimate concern.
19: Yeah, I would think, yes, it would be his job to be paying attention to this. But I don't know, man. We've had, you know, how many of these elected yahoos have disappeared for 3, 4, 5, 6 months at a time? Where are they? Like, what was that Republican lady that is in some type of hospital or something? She's like 1,000 years old, and she still serves in the U.S. Congress, and she was in some recovery center for, I wish I could remember who this was. And I know that many of you are shouting names at your radio, and that's because there's several. What do you find it? Peyton's looking all this up right now.
6: Is it Kay Granger?
19: from Texas?
6: Yeah.
19: Yeah, that's her. How long was she in? Where was she at? Refresh my memory, if you don't mind.
6: In late 2024, reports surfaced that Granger was living in an assisted living and memory care home. Because of these health issues, she missed all House votes starting in July
19: yeah.
6: of 2024.
19: But, I mean, don't worry about that. You know, these are very important people. They're very elite. They know how to control the weather.
6: But she was in office for 6 to 8 months, quote unquote, while she was in this assisted home, assisted living home.
19: She was... Hey, we got a vote on the House floor. Can you get in here? No, we're playing bingo. Wow. Again, light is being shined, and I think it's fantastic. All right, what else do we have going on today on the Chris Baker radio program? I got so many stories. Let's see. We made fun of Denise Powell. I'm sorry. Should we call her horny Denise Powell?
0: Read some fairy smut. I'm super into that right now.
19: I don't know if we can really call her horny Denise Powell. Because it's only fairy smut, so it's fantasy.
0: Read some fairy smut. I'm super into that right now.
19: Yeah, she's super into that.
6: I like how she goes, I'm super into that right now.
19: Because that's what you need to know. Read some fairy smut. By the way, I'm really into that. So now people will go, oh, well, if she's into it, I better get into it. Let me see here just 1 second. Oh, yep. Says so right over here. The sales of leotards have gone up since this story broke in Omaha. Leotards and fairy wings. You imagine being a husband and your wife is reading fairy smut, and so she wants you to do the role play. Now you're on your phone trying to get a hold of the Rock. Hey, man, you still got that old tooth fairy costume? Hey, Dwayne, you still got that tooth fairy costume?
6: Didn't Larry the Cable Guy make a cameo in one of the tooth fairy movies?
19: Oh, he's got the costume now.
6: He does.
19: Danny, can we have the tooth fairy costume, please?
6: The wand and the toothbrush, too?
19: I'm sure at his house that's getting plenty of use. Just imagine some henpecked husband. Here, put these wings on. What? Wings? What are you talking? Come on. It'll be wild. Oh, good Lord. What's this? I hear your wife was just arrested because she was doing weird things with a frog. Yeah, she got into that fairy smut and it just went off the rails. Your wife's running around old stock ponds kissing frogs. Is this my prince? Dang it. He's out there with a big frog gig. Boof. Come here. Dang it. Fairy smut. What are they going to think of next? Do guys? No, never mind. I'm not even going to ask that question. This is terrible. I can't believe that I'm actually going down this road. Actually, no, I can believe I'm going down this road.
1: Men, do you find yourself lacking what it takes to succeed in the bedroom? Do you suffer from anxiety when you hear the term America First? Have you taken time off from work over a comment posted on your timeline? Well, you are exactly the man we're looking for. The Butch Up Academy can turn a beta soy boy, cry bully, midwit like you into the rugged, masculine, determined man you were designed to be. Don't take my word for it. Listen to our graduates.
2: My HOA president was always nagging me about seeing part of a trash can on the side of my house. This morning he's yelling at my wife about trash cans, so I got in his face and said, if you ever speak to my wife like that again, I'll knock you out, stuff you in that trash can, and you'll wake up in a landfill. Now get off my property and turn that stupid hat around. You're 60. Thanks, Butch Up Academy.
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15: A quiet residential neighborhood erupts in chaos. Carmine Galante, the feared boss of the Bonanno crime family, lies dead, his cigar still clutched between his teeth.
23: Masked men walked into Joe and Mary's luncheonette in Brooklyn today and gunned down Carmine Galante, a man believed to be the most powerful mafia chieftain in the country.
15: The execution sent shockwaves through the criminal underworld and set the stage for one of the most pivotal criminal cases in New York City history. From the minds behind the acclaimed television series comes Law and Order: Criminal Justice System. 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
15: For decades, the mafia had New York City in a stranglehold, with law enforcement seemingly powerless to intervene. But the murder of Carmine Galante marked the beginning of the end. Discover how a group of young prosecutors took on the mafia, and with the help of law enforcement, brought down its most powerful figures. I'm Anasika Nicolazzi, and from Wolf Entertainment and iHeart Podcasts, this is Law and Order: Criminal Justice System.
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35: Hey there, I'm Jason Alexander, and this is my dear friend, Peter Tilden.
36: Hey, Jay. By the way, the script says best friend.
35: Yes, it does, Peter. Anyway, Peter and I met over 25 years ago and became really good friends.
36: Best friends.
35: Mm-hmm, because we had two things in common. Number one, we like to argue about everything. Driving, food, music.
36: No, we don't. And number two, when things annoy us or they perplex us or just don't seem to make any sense, whether it's something in the news or in our personal lives, we go, really, no, really.
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36: 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It's about finding the answers to all the things that make us go, really, no, really. Jerry Seinfeld wondered why they refused to make the stall door go all the way to the floor in a public bathroom, but he didn't get an answer. We did, by reaching out to an expert.
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36: 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How about that?
35: Really? No, really?
36: 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So we spoke to some of the biggest champions of the hot dog eats hot dog world of competitive eating to get the answer. 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
38: Kevin Uretsky, Fox News. U.S. Central Command announcing that strikes have resumed on Iran following an initial wave on Monday evening. Here's what President Trump had to say at the NATO summit earlier today.
39: I think it's going to go very quickly. They hit a couple of ships, and so we hit them much harder. When they hit, we hit 10 times harder. You know, we hit much harder than they do. We have a lot better equipment than they do.
38: Again, the U.S. renewing strikes against Iran today. Vice President Vance in Milwaukee today talking about the administration's work to combat fraud against state and federal health care programs.
0: I don't know about you, but how about we give more authority, more power, and more influence to the party that is trying to save your money and send the fraudsters to prison? That's all we're trying to do.
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1: Sunny during the morning. We'll have an increase in cloud cover in the afternoon. Should still get to 94 for a high. Scattered storms after 6 p.m. A couple of those could have some gusty winds. We'll keep a chance for storms through the overnight. Should end those by about 8 a.m. Thursday and have a high of 88 degrees. In the First Alert 6 Weather Center, I'm meteorologist Gerald Lansford.
2: Temperature is still rising this afternoon. 93 degrees in Omaha, Council Bluffs, and Lincoln.
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9: 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Yeah. Good to be here. My name is Chris Baker. A little email coming in. Dear Chris, I like your show. Always good for a laugh, but can you tell me what you are saying? It sounds like do dot me or adopt me, something like that. Would you say the phrase slowly so I can understand? Thank you, Don. Okay, well, here, let me just help you out here, Don, so you'll understand what's going on. We're trying to do a public service. We're trying to help people. We're trying to get their minds out of the gutter and back onto freedom, okay, Don? But there's no one better to explain it than, of course, well, this chick.
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9: There. So I hope that that explains it. We're just trying to help people, right? People that are obsessed with their with this blue dot mentality, that sometimes they just do things that aren't really good for them because they feel some loyalty to an inanimate object. So that's why we're doing this, because we care, because we're News Radio 1110 KFAB. For over 100 years, this radio station has worked hard to shepherd this community through bad weather, through snowstorms, through heat waves, through Husker losing seasons. Oh, I'm sorry. Yeah, we're here for all of it. Okay. I hope that explains it to you. Okay. All right. Now, what else am I doing here today? I have no printer, so I've had to put all show prep on a screen, I guess. So coming up on the radio program, we're going to have to talk about this story. Anybody who's married will understand this. There's a researcher, a scientist. He's a big scientist over in the UK. And being is that we're in the World Cup, well, you're about to have a soccer game between Norway and England. And now some are saying that the English have received a boost from the past for their upcoming World Cup clash. What do you think it is, Peyton? You're a soccer expert. What do you think? Suddenly they found something that may give them an advantage.
2: I don't know where to go with this.
9: Yeah, I know. It's really hard to figure this out. Apparently, a British historian believes that he has located the long-lost remains of Alfred the Great, the legendary English king who vanquished the Vikings. How about that? That was in, what year was that? Eight something. In the year 836, I think it was. Yeah, he whooped up on the Vikings. And then he eventually died, and they buried him. And then this guy just spent 13 years trying to find where the actual tough guy king is still buried. Yeah. Oh, this is a great story. 13 years he searched, right? And where do you think they found him?
2: Did they find him in England?
9: Yes. 60 feet from the slab marking the site on a map.
2: Wow.
9: 13 years. He was 60 feet from where they thought he was.
2: That's pretty impressive for a map from the 800, the year of 800.
9: Yeah. But I mean, you know, I know you're not married yet, but every married guy in the audience knows exactly what I'm about to say. How would your wife react to that?
2: Would she say, "I told you so"?
9: Oh, my wife would never let me forget it.
7: You spent 13 years looking for the bones of a guy that's been dead for centuries, and you found it 60 feet from where it was supposed to be? You're an idiot. How many times did I have to cut the yard? I had to clean out the garage while you're running around chasing some guy's bones. I got dinner to cook. Here I am trying to manage a household. You're out there looking for bones, and they're only 60 feet from where they were supposed to be. 13 years! you would never hear the end of this. 13 years! Honey, you want to go out to dinner tonight? Are you sure it's tonight? Will you be able to find the restaurant, or should I just go ahead and wait to eat 13 years from now? Yeah. 60 feet from where he was buried. The royal bones have been traced to a parking lot close to where the iconic monarch was once buried. 60 feet, 13 years.
2: And what do you get out of this? You find the bones.
7: Here's what I think. I think the British soccer team ought to dig up those bones and put him on the sidelines.
2: Yeah, they should.
7: And put a crown on him, too. Here's another thing I wonder. How come we don't name anyone the great anymore? Right? Like, here's a guy. He's a king. And he was Alfred the Great.
2: So if you let's say, all right, you have a kid. And I'm going to name you Sir Grantavius the Great.
7: Mm-hmm.
2: And they're not great. Is that?
7: Well, if you're named the Great, you're required to be great.
2: So that's just setting up your child for success.
7: But I also don't believe that the Great title comes at birth. It you got to get it later.
2: It's given.
7: You got to whoop some butt.
2: Okay.
7: You got to kick some butt to get that. But we don't call anybody that anymore. I mean, you know, you got people like Mick Jagger, who's been knighted. Paul McCartney's been knighted. Pretty much anyone who's been able to be recognized from England has been knighted. So how come we don't call people the great? What's it take to be the great? You see what I mean? Nobody calls them the great. And did they ever have a, you know, instead of Alfred the Great, Alfred, he's okay. That would be a good one.
2: Dude, Alfred the Mediocre?
7: Yeah. Alfred the, I can take him or leave him.
2: Alfred the Average?
7: Alfred the Last Choice in Dodgeball. I just, you know, why? How come we don't call people the great anymore? We should be able to call people the great. Who would you call the great in Nebraska? I would say Gene the Great. Because I drive around this town, I see Jean Stothert everywhere. I see her vision everywhere. And I'm not talking about that train.
2: What about like...
7: How about Hal Dobb? Hal the Great, I think, would be good.
2: Dobb the Great? Hal the Great is better. Yeah. I like that. Because it has to be the first
7: name.
2: And
7: then he could kind of co-opt that song. How great thou art. You know, see what I mean?
2: There you go.
7: That may be a little blasphemous, but, you know. But who else would be the great? The great Tom Osborne. How do you deny that?
2: Yes. That one writes itself.
7: I'm trying to think of a moon bat that we could call the great. But then again, moon bats would all want to be called the great. It's unfair for you to call them the great when they're not any greater than this poor person.
2: You can't call one the great because you'd have to call all of them the great. But you also can't assume that they're the great.
7: Oh, you know, you're right. How dare I assume their greatness? Excuse me, but you're assuming my greatness. Oh, sorry. All right, you're an idiot. Thank you. So, yeah, I say dig that king up. Put him under glass.
2: Build him up like a spirit Halloween skeleton.
7: Put a crown on him.
2: Yeah.
7: Now, in soccer, by the way, do they have a coin flip or how?
2: Yeah,
7: they
2: do.
7: They do.
2: They do.
7: Well, then wheel him out there with a dolly and flip the coin and then, you know, make it look like he called it.
2: That works. Or you leave it out there and then whoever wins the game gets to keep the bones.
7: The bones?
2: Yeah.
7: Oh,
2: they're battling for the bones.
7: So it's like that giant axe that we fight Wisconsin over.
2: Yes, except we usually have it a lot more.
7: Wait, the axe, I think, is Wisconsin and what's that other thing we do with Iowa? One of them's an axe.
2: I haven't seen that one in a long time, so I don't remember.
9: I could be wrong. You know what I mean?
2: No, we do want the Minnesota Gophers too. Maybe not.
9: Nah.
2: We haven't been having these trophies in the Nebraska trophy case too much recently.
9: I'm telling you, man.
2: Next year it's going to change. I'm going to tell you.
9: We're going to be better next year. My wife would never let me forget this. 13 years. You've been searching for 13 years. Indiana Jones found the Ark of the Covenant in just a few days. You've been searching 13 years and find the bones 60 feet from where they're supposed to be. Apparently, back in the year 836, they didn't have GPS. I guess the aliens didn't leave it for them.
2: You couldn't drop a pin on the bones.
9: Right. Drop a pin on the bones. That sounds dirty. Yeah, we're hanging around. Yeah, I dropped a pin on the bones, if you know what I mean. This is getting stupid. All right, it's the Chris Baker Radio Show on News Radio 1110. KFAB, we're having a blast with fairy porn and, whatever. Fairy porn. It's not fairy porn. What was it? Fairy smut. Sorry, I got to get my perversion labels organized. I'll never get the greatest. I'll never get that great title doing this. All right, Chris Baker here on News Radio 1110 KFAB.
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13: From the A1 United Heating, Air, and Electrical Time Saver Traffic Center, here's a look at your roads.
14: Do have some trouble now with an accident westbound on I-80 just before Harrison. Looks like they have a lane block there, and traffic's jammed all the way back to L Street, heading westbound on I-80. Everything else still looking good. Bunching up westbound Dodge coming out of the 680 interchange, but only to about 114th Street. That's a look at traffic. I'm Steve Parker.
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8: Smile, buddy.
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15: A large number of teenagers are unaware of the dangers that synthetic opioid fentanyl poses. That's according to a new study published in JAMA Network Open. The survey found that 52% of 8th graders don't see great risk in trying fentanyl once or twice. Even 30% of 12th graders don't see great risk. Researchers say the information is important to assess whether additional public awareness efforts are needed. Stats show fentanyl is involved in 3 out of 4 youth overdose deaths. A new study suggests many Americans are better off with a different blood test that looks at cholesterol as opposed to the standard LDL cholesterol testing.
16: Researchers at Northwestern University say measuring what's called apolipoprotein B was more effective than tracking LDL when it comes to making decisions on whether to use therapy or medications to improve a person's cholesterol levels. Officials with the study say the LDL cholesterol tests provide useful information, but they don't fully capture a person's cardiovascular risk. I'm Tammy Trujillo.
15: Health update, I'm Scott Pringle.
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20: Unjustified aggression against commercial shipping and civilian crews. President Trump is on his way back from a NATO summit, telling reporters before leaving Turkey, negotiating with Iran may be a waste of time.
21: They want to make a deal, but they don't know how to make a deal, and then they go around shooting ships at night. I don't like that.
20: And saying earlier, he thinks a ceasefire agreement is over.
21: They're liars, they're cheats,

0: They're sick people.
1: But he also says talks can continue. Iran responded to last night's U.S. strikes by targeting U.S. military sites in the region. On the summit sidelines, President Trump telling Ukraine's President Zelensky the U.S. will allow Ukraine to build its own Patriot air defense systems to counter Russian missile attacks. Also meeting with the new president of Syria.
0: Syria's become a very stable. I mean, it's amazing. In a short period of time, it's really been stabilized, and we're proud of that.
1: Later notifying Congress, the U.S. will remove Syria as a state sponsor of terrorism as part of a normalization process with the new government. The defense raising DNA questions on day three of a hearing in Utah, where a judge will decide if there's enough evidence to send Charlie Kirk's accused assassin to trial.
2: Lawyers for Tyler Robinson questioned FBI forensic examiner Amanda Baker about a towel that was found wrapped around the alleged murder weapon. She said it contained DNA from both Robinson and his ex-lover and roommate Lance Twiggs. Defense attorney Michael Burt went after her testimony, suggesting the testing was flawed.
1: Fox's Claudia Cowan at the courthouse in Provo, with the preliminary hearing expected to last all week. 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
4: It's 402-93 at Omaha Council Bluffs and in Lincoln. I'm Terry Leahy, News Radio 1110 KFAB. The Dodge County Board unanimously accepts Sheriff Dustin Weitzel's resignation effective this afternoon after his guilty plea to wire fraud. Weitzel was up for re-election this fall and was running unopposed. Federal prosecutors accuse him of making unauthorized transactions from the county's Fraternal Order of Police Lodge 17 that totaled $45,500. Weitzel is scheduled to be sentenced October 1st. Nebraska Attorney General Mike Hilgers today announced a $45 million multi-state settlement with Block Incorporated, the parent company of Cash App.
5: Nebraska joined more than 40 other states in alleging that Cash App failed to adequately protect users from fraud while assuring customers their money was safe. Under the settlement, Block must strengthen fraud protections, offer live customer support, and improve customer education about scams and fraud. I'm Claire Burnett.
4: A federal judge must approve a proposed settlement between the Federal Trade Commission, five states, and John Deere, making it easier for farmers to repair their own equipment.
6: The agreement requires Deere to give farmers and independent repair providers access to key diagnostic software and repair tools that have been limited to authorized dealers. Wisconsin, Minnesota, Michigan, Arizona, and Illinois accused Deere & Company of illegally requiring farmers to use its own network of authorized dealers for repairs. I'm Sarah Walters.
4: The Federal Trade Commission says the change will reduce repair costs and shorten delays during planting and harvesting seasons. I'm Terry Leahy, News Radio 1110 KFAB, Nebraska's news, weather, and traffic station, and online at kfab.com/news. 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
8: Still working to crash westbound I-80 just before Harrison. Looks like a lane block there, and you're just jammed behind this one all the way back into the 680 interchange and then spilling back to about 96. Again, that's westbound I-80. Westbound Dodge, that's bunching up now between 680 and 114th Street. No other problems, though. That's a look at traffic. I'm Steve Parker.
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11: Sunny during the morning. We'll have an increase in cloud cover in the afternoon. Should still get to 94 for a high. Scattered storms after 6 p.m. A couple of those could have some gusty winds. We'll keep a chance for storms through the overnight. Should end those by about 8 a.m. Thursday and have a high of 88 degrees. The First Alert 6 Weather Center, I'm meteorologist Gerald Lansford.
12: The 4 o'clock hour here on The Big Show with Chris Baker. 94 degrees in Omaha Council Bluffs, 92 in Lincoln.
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20: Morocco will be looking to upset world number one France in the quarterfinals tomorrow. 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
21: 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Morocco are going through to the quarterfinals.
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3: Good morning news at 6 on 1110 KFAB. He's not your normal talk show host. But these are not normal times. Sorry, Moonbats. He's back. 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
22: News Radio 1110 KFAB, the Chris Baker program. And, we're just kind of cruising through a beautiful Wednesday hump day. You know, I'm very excited. My sister and brother-in-law are coming into town this week. And that's always a good time. That is all. My sister and brother-in-law are really awesome. And they're going to come in and play reverse trivia on Friday.
18: Ooh.
22: Yeah, Carrie can't come in because he has to work. So, actually, he has to set up the big Independence Day ride this weekend at Defiance Harley-Davidson. So, that's what he's doing. So, I thought, okay, well, I'll just have my sister, my brother-in-law come in. Good luck stumping my sister on anything Elvis.
18: Ooh, oh, she's is that a challenge?
22: Big, yes, everything's a challenge. And then listen to this. I don't know about you, but how many times do you go visit your brother or your sibling and they have you judge a Daisy Dukes contest? Yeah. Yeah, so Saturday at 1 o'clock, me and my sister and my brother-in-law, who's really awesome, will be judging the finals of the Daisy Dukes contest. So, Peyton, there's still time.
18: The finals?
22: Yeah, the finals. Yeah, I don't do preliminaries. I'm good. I'm finals. Preliminaries, that's for people in inferior radio stations. But anyway, so that's going to be a good time this weekend. They're great. So that's what I'll be tied up in. Let's see what else. So once again, I'm noticing as I go through all the prep and putting together the show and doing that, everybody is obsessed with this shiny Nazi. Why are we so obsessed with the shiny Nazi other than the fact that the shiny Nazi, as I said, is a distraction? You see, keeping everybody focused on the shiny Nazi, Graham Plattner, that will distract you from other individuals who are running for office, who are hardcore Marxist, Stalinist, communist. And there's one guy, I'm trying to find him out of Michigan. I got to find my story. I got a story here. Anyway, guy out of Michigan who I think is really the guy that people need to be paying very close attention to because he's got some very nasty terror ties. He also is a big defund the police guy. But then, of course, he said, no, I never said that. And then, of course, just like in the Dan Osborne case, video reemerges of him saying, we need to defund the police. How can we give money to the police? They have guns and stuff, and they're hurting children or some kind of crap. So that's the guy that everybody needs to be paying attention to. And I believe that Graham Plattner, the shiny Nazi, and that's why I call him the shiny Nazi, because he is a shiny object to distract people. And that's what I think is going on. So there. So people are saying he needs to resign. So let's get into the audio soundbite list today and just take a listen of, this is really whacked audio. And before I play it, I just want to remind you, no matter how strong the urge is, do not punch your radio in your car. All right? Don't smash your phone with the iHeart app, because this isn't making this annoying noise. So let's listen to the big commies who pushed the shiny Nazi and Dan Osborne, I might add. So let's listen to them talk about their vetting process and be ready for a lot of stops and starts, because they're incredibly annoying. And I just want to let you know, don't punch your radio or your phone. That's just the way this idiot talks, okay? All right, here we go.
0: How did you go about vetting him? And why did you?
2: We paid a nice firm a whole chunk of money and got some stuff back. Some of what you've seen on the news we got back, other stuff we didn't.
0: Did the vetting process turn up the tattoo that became so controversial?
2: No.
0: The Reddit posts, did that turn up in the vetting process?
2: The firm sent us a thing and it had some of the posts.
22: Yeah. So this is what communists do. They lie and they don't answer your question. They answer the question that they wanted you to ask, you see.
2: But it didn't have all of them.
0: And what did you think about that? How did you think your way through the fact that he had posted?
22: Again, don't punch your radio. That's just how snobby, pseudo-intellectual commies talk. Here we go.
0: Did these things on social media?
2: I said none of this will or should stop him from becoming a U.S. senator.
0: And what was your thinking there? Agree.
2: I think if what the voters wanted were people who were grown in vats and had never done or said...
22: I can't take that Kardashian purr. Oh, I just... people are going to have to choose. Notice how he finishes on the up as well. Listen to this. This is all neuro-linguistic programming hypnosis stuff.
2: Anything that they might regret their entire lives, we'd have a very different country. Part of our thesis here is that people do not want their candidates grown in vats. They want people who are real human beings, and they want people who do not look and sound like the vat-grown people who've been leading this country off a cliff.
22: Yeah, how about nobody sound? Shut up. Nobody sound like you. So that's the mind behind what we're watching, right? Where they're running all these so-called Democrat socialist candidates. And it's interesting because they act like they're at like communist country safari, and they're just driving through going, oh, look at that candidate. That's a really whacked out, bizarre commie candidate. Wow. And that's how they act. Oh, another Democrat socialist just made it through a primary. Wow. Hey, this is nothing to play with. And there's going to come some very, very important questions, such as, can a Democrat socialist, who we all know are communist, can they even assume office because they can't swear an oath to the Constitution if they don't believe in it? And if they're socialist / communist, they don't believe in it because the Constitution is the antithesis of communism. So I don't know. Is anybody asking that question? I know we're all worried about the shiny Nazi, but really the issue here is not the specific candidate anymore. The issue here is that one party is putting up candidates that will just follow an agenda, not represent the district that elects them. And that's what they're doing. That's what they're talking about. That's what this gravelly voice, wannabe Kardashian, pseudo-intellectual communist was saying. Oh, yeah, we don't want candidates that are, you know, born in a vat. Yeah, we'd much rather have candidates who are communists with Nazi tattoos and allegedly abuses women. Yeah, that's a much better candidate because, you know, that's what people really care about. Yeah, that's the furthest thing from the truth. And so why that? Well, that's the story. All right. I'm sorry. After I read about Denise Powell and her association with Educate US, I don't trust her. I don't think she'll represent me if she's elected. I don't think she'll represent you if she's elected. Who will she represent? Well, people like Educate US who want to sexualize your children and teach your children about gender disorders and gender this and gender that. When they're in kindergarten. I mean, unbelievable. And I don't think that, say, if I lived in Maine, I wouldn't think that the shiny Nazi was going to represent me. And he's made it very clear he's not going to represent the people that elect him. He's a communist. He said so. So that's a big problem. And there's going to be a big problem with this after the election, because some of these commies have made it through in very, very, very blue districts. So their success, according to many, are pretty much guaranteed because those districts always vote for leftist. So when they get to Washington, D.C., I am going to be very interested to see how exactly they're sworn in on a Bible and pledge an oath to defend the Constitution of the United States and to follow the Constitution. You know, I know I'm starting to sound like some crazy boomer now all of a sudden. Constitution, Constitution. But, I mean, that's your oath, right? Oaths, I think, still mean stuff. You know, my marriage vows still mean stuff to me. So, it's just, I don't trust any of these people now. I don't trust them to represent me. I don't trust them to represent what's best for Nebraska or Douglas County, because they're all agenda driven. Look at their, I mean, I was going through Denise Powell's website last night, and I mean, it's just all kinds of cleverly worded statements about amnesty for illegal aliens. Okay. It's just cleverly written. We have to restore the Department of Education. In fact, on her website, it talks about how important local control of education is. And then you look at the comprehension in Omaha. I don't know if you remember this, but we were told that Omaha public school students are 3 grades behind the national average. That's what we were told. Well, okay, since Moonbats have controlled education for almost 70 years now, I think that they failed. So now we try alternative. We try other ways. Man, listen to me. This is too serious for me. I'm just saying, I don't trust them. I don't trust them at all. And you know why else I don't trust them? Because they won't come on the show. They don't have to come on the show, but they won't come on the show. Yet they want the responsibility to send our loved ones to war. All right? They're gonna come into office and tell you they can control the climate. All right? They're going to come into office and tell you that every single communist strategy that has failed, it'll work now because they're the ones doing it. No, I don't trust them at all. All right, 402-558-1110, Chris Baker Show. I'm very late. Again, I'm always late. It's News Radio. All right, when we come back, I'm going to play some more audio from you, and it's really kind of goofy here on News Radio 1110 KFAB.
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8: Checking our Wednesday afternoon drive, still slow past this crash. We have westbound I-80 just before Harrison Street. That had a lane blocked and still backed up through the 680 interchange on westbound I-80 back to about 96th. And pretty jammed up now into our construction southbound on the JFK past Cornhusker Road down to Highway 370. That's a look at traffic. I'm Steve Parker.
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11: Sunny during the morning. We'll have an increase in cloud cover in the afternoon. Should still get to 94 for a high. Scattered storms after 6 p.m. A couple of those could have some gusty winds. We'll keep a chance for storms through the overnight. Should end those by about 8 a.m. Thursday and have a high of 88 degrees. In First Alert 6 Weather Center, I'm meteorologist Gerald Lansford.
12: 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Baker is back in 1 minute.
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22: News Radio 1110 KFAB. It's the Chris Baker program. Here we go. Big news. AJ Ferrari is in jail with a bond of $200,000 after he crawled out of a garage yesterday trying to hide from the sheriff. Wow. All right. I got a question. If you're in jail and you got a $200,000 bond, is that an ego booster? Is that like a guy going, oh, okay, yeah, 200 grand bond on me. Yeah, good. Just wondering. Now, I know that I don't know this guy. I didn't even know he existed until one day on the Rosie Did You Knowsy when Jim Rose laid out just what a jackass this guy is. It's stunning. But I thought, okay, you know what? This guy, he's primed. He can go right now and go to the WW whatever. I mean, he's the perfect bad guy, and he's got a great wrestler name, AJ Ferrari. He didn't even have to change it. So maybe Vince McMahon can come pay his 200 grand. Look at that full head of hair, too. Ugh, so annoying. Yeah, I think that he could just go right into the WWE. He's already got the reputation to be a heel. Do they still call him heels, by the way, Peyton? Do you know? And I don't know if you're a wrestling fan, but I think they call him heels still.
4: I don't know.
22: That's my favorite. That's my favorite of all the wrestling stuff. The heels, the bad guys, they're the best.
4: Well, they still heel say, is the bad guy.
22: They still say heel. Okay. I just want to make sure I get my terminology correct. Because, you know, them wrestling fans, they get a little upset if you. But, I mean, he's perfect. Good-looking young guy in great shape. He's perfect. Put him right now in the WWE. Just put him in there. And put him in as the multiple felon, AJ Ferrari.
4: AJ Felon Ferrari.
22: Felon Ferrari. Yeah, that'd be a good one. Let him go to the WWE whatever. Let Vince McMahon pay him a bunch of money to be a jerk. I mean, that's what I would advise. You know, this could be really a turn your life around moment, right? He gets out of jail and they're like, hey, man, you're screwed. What are you going to do? Maybe I'll go to the WWE or whatever, WWE, whatever it is these days, and I'll just be a bad guy wrestler. So there you go. That's my tip for AJ Ferrari. Chris Baker radio program, emails coming in. Oh, boy, here we go. Chris, your criticism of Denise Powell is very unfair. I believe the First Amendment allows us to associate with who we want. Okay. It also allows me to say she's hanging out with bad people. How about that? This Educate U.S. organization trying to sexualize children in kindergarten, for goodness sakes. We don't need any more horny people, all right? People are horned up enough as it is. I mean, people are so horned up, and now they're into this.
6: Read some fairy smut. I'm super into that right now.
22: Yeah, Denise Powell, very into fairy smut.
6: Read some fairy smut. I'm super into that right now.
22: Wow, super into that fairy smut. Is that a band name?
4: There's something there. I think so.
22: There's
4: but maybe a color on the front end. You know, fairy smut is good, but maybe it would be like
22: red fairy smut. Well, that could be a double entendre. You read it, and okay.
4: Yeah. Yes. Thank you.
22: You know, I should make fun of her because I'm really into Civil War reenactor smut. It's really awesome. You know, I tell you, there ain't nothing makes me hotter than a woman with a bustle.
4: It must be a big book because there's lots of layers there.
22: Yeah. Yeah. In fact, I think this weekend I'm going to try out some cowboy action smut and just see what's going on there. You know, in other words, I'll show up with the guns, chaps, no pants.
6: Read some fairy smut. I'm super into that right now.
22: Super into that. You know what it is with the, this is what I figured out, the whole fairy smut deal, right? When you hear Denise Powell say,
6: read some fairy smut. I'm super into that right now.
22: Yeah, some man is not doing his job. All right? If your wife is digging into the fairy smut and then talks about it in a video where she's talking about her achievements and stuff, yeah, I built a great business. I'm putting together office furniture, and I dig fairy smut. All right, dude, you need to step up your game. Is she married? Do we know?
4: I was just looking that up, actually.
22: Yeah, I don't know if she's married or not. She's not bad looking, I will say that. I mean that in the most respectful way.
4: So, I'm not finding anything immediately.
22: Yeah.
4: Usually it shows up pretty quickly. Well, yeah, I think she is.
22: Okay. Well, then I need to get a hold of her husband because he's going to have to. You got to step up your game, yo. You got to step up your game, sir. Can't have your wife reading fairy smut.
4: She is married. Confirmed.
22: Okay. Good for her. Well, I'm glad to hear that. I have nothing personal. Well, I don't know. This whole kowtowing to communist stuff really bothers me. But right now, I think her husband needs to step it up.
6: Read some fairy smut. I'm super into that right now.
22: Yeah, she's really into that. I'm sorry. Why am I making fun of this so much? Just because I just never thought I would see a time when a candidate for public office would tell you...
6: Read some fairy smut. I'm super into that right now.
22: Yeah, super into that. Here's what I want to know. What was she into before? All right, I got to stop that. I'm wasting airtime with this ridiculous pontification. All right, I'm Chris. It's a Chris Baker radio program here. Oh, boy, look at all the emails that are coming in. Oh, man, I've really annoyed some people. All right, we'll go through them when I get back here on News Radio 1110 KFAB.
0: Men, do you find yourself lacking what it takes to succeed in the bedroom? Do you suffer from anxiety when you hear the term America First? Have you taken time off from work over a comment posted on your timeline? Well, you are exactly the man we're looking for. The Butch Up Academy can turn a beta soy boy, cry bully midwit like you into the rugged, masculine, determined man you were designed to be. Just 1 week, Butch Up Academy can turn a snowflake into a strong, confident master of your domain. 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
10: I noticed my husband was becoming one of those femboys you see swishing around town. 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Now, he has 6 different types of lotion, and I caught him crying watching the British baking show. If I wanted to be married to a woman, I'd be a lesbian. So I forced him into the Butch Up Academy. Now there's a man in this house. Underwear on the floor, drinking out of the milk carton, and in the bedroom, one word. Timber! Thanks, Butch Up Academy.
0: The Butch Up Academy. 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
1: If you're hearing this, you should be concerned about the Asian longhorned beetle, an invasive species that's destroying our trees. 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
0: Look up, look down, look around. Look up, look down, look around. In the trees and on the ground, 'cause the ALB must be found.
1: Some signs of the ALB are dime-sized holes on tree trunks, a sawdust-like material called frass, and the beetle itself, with a long black body and white spots.
0: Look up, look down, look around. Look up, look down, look around. In the trees and on the ground, 'cause the ALB must be found.
1: Learn all the signs and how to report them at AsianLonghornedBeetle.com. That's AsianLonghornedBeetle.com.
2: Alphabet is officially joining the Dow Jones Industrial Average. Daria Albinger has the details.
3: The parent company of Google is the latest addition to the composite and a sign of its move away from the traditional industrial stocks to technology, replacing telecom giant Verizon. The California-based company joins mega-cap tech competitors Nvidia, Amazon, Apple, and Microsoft. The Dow has been evolving as the U.S. economy does, from a manufacturing base to service-focused companies to tech. S&P Global says Alphabet shares, which trade under the ticker GOOGL, will officially join the Dow for the start of Monday's trading. In New York, I'm Daria Albinger.
2: Mark Zuckerberg apparently wants to jump on the bandwagon with prediction markets. With Kalshi and Polymarket gaining in popularity, the New York Times says Meta is working on an app called Arena. And Rockstar Games announced that the single-player version of Grand Theft Auto 6 will cost gamers $80, while the Ultimate Edition is priced at $100. Tech Report, I'm Matt Mattinson.
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6: In the history of cinema, few films have been as successful as The Godfather. Francis Ford Coppola's gangster epic set a new standard not just for movies about the mafia, but for movies in general. 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In fact, before its release, they were pretty bleak.
7: And they said, we're finished, this is over. 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It's a disaster.
6: Then Leave the Gun, Take the Cannoli. 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Leave the Gun, Take the Cannoli is based on my co-host Mark's best-selling book of the same title. 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
14: Graham, President Trump says the ceasefire with Iran is over. CENTCOM announcing another round of strikes after claiming Tehran attacked international commercial vessels.
15: For a second consecutive night, U.S. forces are carrying out airstrikes inside Iran. This is something that President Trump said earlier here at a NATO summit in Ankara, Turkey, that would probably happen in response to Iran targeting those three commercial vessels in the Strait of Hormuz.
14: Fox's Lucas Tomlinson. Kentucky Governor Andy Beshear wants an update on Senator Mitch McConnell's health. The Republican has been hospitalized for weeks.
16: Since McConnell was admitted to a hospital in mid-June after being found unconscious at his home, few specifics have been given by the senator's staff on his current condition. A spokesperson confirmed he is still in the hospital and working with his staff on legislation.
14: Fox's Grinnell Scott, America's listening to Fox News.
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18: In Omaha, Council Bluffs, it's 94 degrees, 92 in Lincoln. I'm Terry Leahy, News Radio, 1110 KFAB. Bond is set at 10% of $200,000 for a former Husker wrestler who was arraigned today in Lancaster County Court. 24-year-old A.J. Ferrari was arrested Tuesday in Douglas County on suspicion of three felony charges, assault by strangulation, suffocation on a pregnant woman, third-degree domestic violence assault, and first-degree false imprisonment. Those charges in connection with a May incident in Lincoln. Omaha police this afternoon continue to investigate after one person was stabbed at 59th and Northwest Radio Highway late last night. Police say officers went to the scene just before midnight and found a woman in her 20s with wounds. Omaha fire paramedics took her to a hospital for treatment of what police call non-life-threatening injuries. Anyone with information is asked to contact Omaha Crime Stoppers anonymously at 402-444-STOP. Douglas County 911 received 500 fireworks-related calls in 1 hour, 4th of July, Saturday night.
19: Caller states two juveniles shooting fireworks at vehicles and caller's yard. Also setting it off on top of the mailboxes. Fire Nation, you're going to be responding for a trash fire for a fireworks display. Fireworks complaint in a hazardous situation. Frustrated neighbors were aiming fireworks at the caller's house.
18: Those are the 911 operators returning who had to return calls to 180 people whose calls were not answered on the first try. I'm Terry Leahy, News Radio 1110 KFAB, Nebraska's news, weather, and traffic station, and online at kfab.com/news. 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
21: Have a couple of accidents working now. They are still on the one westbound on I-80 right about Harrison Street. That one still had the left lane blocked. And now a crash working eastbound I-80 just before 84th Street. That has you jammed all the way back to 680. That's a look at traffic. I'm Steve Parker.
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25: Sunny during the morning. We'll have an increase in cloud cover in the afternoon. Should still get to 94 for a high. Scattered storms after 6 p.m. A couple of those could have some gusty winds. We'll keep a chance for storms through the overnight. Should end those by about 8 a.m. Thursday. And have a high of 88 degrees. The First Alert 6 Weather Center, I'm meteorologist Gerald Lansford.
26: Don't worry, Baker is back next. 94 degrees, Omaha, Council Bluffs, and Lincoln.
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29: Good afternoon. It's News Radio 1110 KFAB, the Chris Baker radio program. And so how many fireworks calls in an hour did Terry? Was it 600?
26: Terry Leahy said 500 calls about fireworks in 1 hour.
29: In an hour? Well, congratulations to the 911 operators for handling that load. Holy guacamole, man. I don't know what it is about fireworks, but people just think that they can do anything they want.
26: It's 1102. Call the police.
29: When I was a kid, I know exact, because when I was a kid, all we cared about was bottle rockets. That's all I ever I'm all about bottle rockets. Still am. But, you know, in my neighborhood, there were people shooting off a bunch of fireworks and stuff. And, okay, I'm fine with it. It doesn't bother me. It's just, you know it's going to happen. So, get through it. I don't know how else to, or join in, whatever. But all the trash in the streets, holy guacamole, man. After on Sunday, on the 5th, I was going to head, I don't know what I was doing, running. I'm sure I was going to go work on my cancer cure or something. And, oh, my gosh, my street looked like a landfill. There were so many tubes and just burned spots. It's all cleaned up now, of course. I have good neighbors. They clean up their mess eventually. I mean, you know what? If you're having a good night of blowing up a bunch of stuff and fireworks, there's no need to clean it all up right then. Just enjoy the bliss of all the explosive fun you had, and then you go clean it up the next day. Or make your kid do it. But, yeah, so I guess, I don't know. There's a part of me that says people are going to shoot fireworks, and, yeah, if you yell at them, they're going to shoot them right at you. But I don't think you should just accept it and not do anything. Anyway, I'm just going to shut up about it because nobody cares. Here's a guy that blew his hand off on the 4th of July. A guy that had, it was one of those giant fireworks, the round ones like the Antifa guys throw at the police. So here's a guy, he and his buddy's going to have some fun with a firework. So he's got this thing in his hand like a hand grenade. Guy lights it, and before he can even throw it, it just blew up in his hand, blew his hand off. Terrible. What a drag. I worked with a guy. I just remembered this. I worked with a guy who had a fireworks accident and lost a couple of fingers. And so he would wear this metal hand-looking thing that put like robot fingers on his hand, like a glove. He put it on and his remaining fingers were there. And then they had these two metal fingers that I don't know what they did because I don't think they moved. And the sad part was, oh gosh, what was that? Who's that Hugh Jackman character with the knife hands and
26: Wolverine?
29: Yeah, so everybody called him Wolverine.
26: So he was a mix between the Wolverine and Chubbs from Happy Gilmore.
29: Oh, I didn't even think of Chubbs.
26: Yeah, except his hand was wooden, I think.
29: He was Chubbs-Vereen. I don't know.
26: Wolver Chubbs?
29: But, no, yeah, that guy, he lost fingers in a fire. I guess he was messing with fireworks or a cannon or something. Blew his fingers off, and so he wore this metal hand thing. And then people called him Wolverine all the time. I always thought, you know what, one of these days he's going to hear that one time too many. He's going to snap. He's going to shove those metal fingers right in somebody's nose. You think it's funny now?
26: But if you're born that way, you know, it is what it is. But a firework accident, that's on you, my man.
29: But
26: you got to deal with it.
29: You know, and then plus afterwards, there's really nothing you could say that's going to drum up sympathy.
26: No.
29: Like if you have an injury and you have a good story to go with it, then that's good, right? You got a good story to go with it. You know, I've told the story on air where a friend of mine and I were run over on Adak Island in Alaska, spent some time in the hospital at Elmendorf in Anchorage. And then they flew us back to San Francisco. And when we got on the airplane, I had an arm in a sling and all this other kind of stuff. My buddy Steve had a busted hip and a busted arm. And his face had these nasty cuts all over it. And when the flight attendant asked us, oh, my gosh, what happened? Before Steve could answer truthfully, I lied and said we were attacked by a bear. And we were gold.
26: There you go.
29: They moved us up to first class. We got all the free drinks and everything we ever wanted. It was a great time. And so you got an injury with a good story, people are sympathetic. But if you got an injury and people go, well, what happened? How'd you lose it? Well, I had a firework in my hand and it blew up. What's their first reaction? Moron. Even though it was a horrible accident and you suffered a horrible injury, people are going to say, firework, what an idiot. Anyway, so that guy lost his hand. And I'm glad we could discuss it here on the Chris Baker radio program here on News Radio 1110 KFAB.
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21: Have a couple of accidents working now. They are still on the one westbound on I-80 right about Harrison Street. That one still had the left lane blocked. And now a crash working eastbound I-80 just before 84th Street. That has you jammed all the way back to 680. That's a look at traffic. I'm Steve Parker.
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29: 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Just kind of, I'm the happiest guy in the world. I am the happiest guy in the world, especially here hanging out with you. All right, let's go to the audio soundbite roster here on the Chris Baker radio program. Here's another Moonbat feminist lesbian supporting the shiny Nazi Graham Plattner. All right, listen to the logic. Here we go.
39: Personally, I'm going to just very quickly say, I think voters don't care about this. I don't. And I thought his wife handled it well. I had an argument with Amanda this weekend. She doesn't like the Nazi tattoo. She doesn't like this. I feel as if the husband and wife are working it out, it reminds me a little when Hillary Clinton should I stand by my man when he had those Jennifer Flowers things? Reminds me a little bit of that. Turned out to be a pretty good president. I don't get bothered by it as much.
29: Right.
39: None of it.
29: All right. Enough of you. I don't get bothered by that. So now remember, this is the same group of people that want to have any conservative thrown out of life That's right. Thrown out of life because, well, he tweeted something 6 years ago and it was really terrible. Or I heard him say that and that sounded very homophobic. Or, right? These are people that demand this litmus test of everybody except the people they like. As long as you're someone they like, it's okay. And I mean, even that comparison, Hillary Clinton, stand by your man. First of all, that was one of the most arrogant comments, of course, coming from her. You know, that bar is set so low anyway. But he was a pretty good president. Yeah, I don't, you know what? Maybe. So-so. But just listen to how they, my wife or whatever doesn't like his Nazi tattoo. Wait a minute. We just had a junior high school recall all of their yearbooks because there was a picture of baby Hitler in it. That's a picture of baby Hitler having an SS tattoo. That's a little more, especially when you put the tattoo on your chest. I don't think people that don't like the tattoo thing, when you put something on your chest, that's personal. I mean, all tattoos are pretty personal, but you put it on your chest, that's personal. All right? That's like an oath. And that guy took that. What a clown. All right. We got more dumb audio, and I will share some of that with you in the next hour, especially the dumbest attorney general in America doing that same moonbat socialism argument. I know you've heard it. We'll play it, mock it, and have fun. All right? It's a Chris Baker program here on News Radio 1110 KFMB. Don't forget Gourmet Club, July 17th. 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Be there.
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5: Still working a couple of crashes. The earlier one we had is going to be westbound I-80 just before Harrison. Still have the left lane blocked there and backed up through the 680 interchange. And then an accident eastbound I-80 just before 84th Street. That one on the left shoulder, but still jammed getting past that one. That's a look at traffic. I'm Steve Parker.
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5: Another round. I'm Lee Silicera, Fox News. U.S. Central Command confirming a second round of strikes on targets in Iran.
6: This is something that President Trump said earlier here at a NATO summit in Ankara, Turkey, that would probably happen in response to Iran targeting those three commercial vessels in the Strait of Hormuz. President Trump saying earlier today the ceasefire with Iran is over, but he does not see the war restarting.
5: Fox's Lucas Tomlinson in Ankara, Turkey. CENTCOM posting on X, the United States is holding Iran accountable for recent unjustified aggression against commercial shipping and civilian crews freely navigating a vital international waterway. President Trump on his way back to Washington after the NATO summit in Turkey, where he met with the leader of Ukraine to discuss its defense against Russian attacks.
7: Ukraine's asked for years for a license to produce American Patriot interceptors. They're in short supply, but badly needed to counter Russian bombardments. At the NATO summit in Turkey, President Trump gave counterpart Vladimir Zelensky what he wanted.
8: This way he can't complain that we're not giving him enough. I say, make him yourself. We haven't informed the company of that yet, but that'll work out all right. Sure, they'll be thrilled.
7: Despite a rough past relationship, President Trump praised President Zelensky and the Ukrainian people, adding he believes a deal to end the war is finally on the horizon.
5: Fox's Jonathan Savage in Turkey. A federal judge has ordered writer E. Jean Carroll be paid the $5.8 million that's been held in escrow since a jury found President Trump sexually abused and defamed her. Lawyers for the president have asked the court to block the payment while they appeal. Wall Street, the major indexes ended the day mixed after President Trump raised doubts earlier today that the temporary ceasefire with Iran's over. The Dow lost 5.

0: 76. The NASDAQ added 51. The S&P minus 21. Oil prices rose, ending the day at about $72 a barrel. 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
2: It's 502, 94 in Omaha Council Bluffs, holding a 92 in Lincoln. I'm Terry Leahy, News Radio 1110 KFAB. Nebraska Attorney General Mike Hilgers today announced a $45 million multi-state settlement with Block Incorporated, the parent company of Cash App.
3: Nebraska joined more than 40 other states in alleging that Cash App failed to adequately protect users from fraud while assuring customers their money was safe. Under the settlement, Block must strengthen fraud protections, offer live customer support, and improve customer education about scams and fraud. I'm Claire Burnett.
2: The Dodge County Board of Commissioners unanimously accept Sheriff Dustin Weitzel's resignation effective this afternoon after his guilty plea to federal wire fraud charges. Weitzel was up for re-election this fall and was running unopposed. Federal prosecutors accuse him of making unauthorized transactions from the county's Fraternal Order of Police Lodge 17 account that totaled $45,500. Weitzel is scheduled to be sentenced October 1st. The Iowa State Capitol grounds will host America's Harvest Festival this fall as part of the ongoing nationwide celebration of America's 250th anniversary.
4: There will be vendors featuring handcrafted products made in Iowa, live entertainment and music, and of course, we are Iowa, so there will be plenty of food. And it will be available to everyone with no charge for admission.
2: Governor Kim Reynolds says America's Harvest Festival will be held on October 24th of this year at the Iowa State Capitol grounds from 1 p.m. until dusk. I'm Terry Leahy, News Radio 1110 KFAB, Nebraska's news, weather, and traffic station, and online at kfab.com/news. 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
6: Still working a couple of crashes. The earlier one we had is going to be westbound I-80 just before Harrison. Still have the left lane blocked there and backed up through the 680 interchange. And then an accident eastbound I-80 just before 84th Street. That one on the left shoulder, but still jammed getting past that one. That's a look at traffic. I'm Steve Parker.
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9: Sunny during the morning. We'll have an increase in cloud cover in the afternoon. Still get to 94 for a high. Scattered storms after 6 p.m. A couple of those could have some gusty winds. We'll keep a chance for storms through the overnight. Should end those by about 8 a.m. Thursday. And have a high of 88 degrees. First Alert 6 Weather Center, I'm meteorologist Jarrett Lansford.
10: 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Here we are in the big 5 o'clock hour on the Chris Baker Show. Just a few minutes before he returns. 93 degrees in Omaha Council Bluffs, 92 in Lincoln.
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22: He's not your normal talk show host. 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He's back. Chris Baker. 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
23: Good afternoon, Chris Baker program. And of course, this is the Chris Baker Show, which really works out. I mean, the irony that I would be hired for the Chris Baker Show and my name is Chris Baker. Boy, I'll tell you, sometimes things just work out well. All right, let me get you up to date on what's going on here. The president, that'd be Donald Trump, said... he said the Iranians are scum and they're liars and he's sick of dealing with them. So he's just going to bomb the hell out of them. And that apparently is what is going on as we speak. All right. What else is going on today? Well, we got a lot of election news. And by the way, I want to say something else. I don't celebrate the president bombing Iran again. I want this over. Sick of these wars. All right, now on to the political news. In the political world, so Pete Ricketts has now come out and criticized independent Dan Osborne for allegedly recommending the shiny Nazi Graham Plattner. It was discovered yesterday. The Omaha World Herald even did a story on it that apparently Dan Osborne is on record saying that he helped recruit the shiny Nazi and now everyone's trying to make hay out of it. All right. Now, let me just try to bring a little sanity to this for just a moment. I don't care if Dan Osborne had anything to do with Graham, the shiny Nazi Plattner. Why? I don't know. I don't think they even really knew each other. It could have been Osborne going, sure, he looks dirtbaggy, so maybe he's a guy you might want. I have no idea. But I also know this. No one knows all the intimate details and the failings of their friends. I mean, we know when our friends are idiots and maybe if we witness them doing something. But, you know... Women may have those conversations, probably do. Men don't have those conversations. We don't ask each other questions like, how do you feel after breaking up with so-and-so? Or what'd you do to her? You know, did you slap her around? Did you beat her up? You know, we don't ask those questions. We just don't. That's just not us. So I think focusing on whether or not Dan Osborne, independent candidate, had anything to do with this shiny Nazi, to me, is it's just a waste of time. Because here's my prediction. I made this prediction earlier today. So he's going to be asked about it. And first he said, yeah, I didn't have anything to do with this. And then audio has apparently resurfaced where he's saying he did. He forgot. How hard is that? Oh, did I say, really? I said that? Oh. Eh, I forgot, you know. I got my own race to worry about. I didn't even think about it, right? So, I mean, that I would accept that. And that's how I think that that will be handled. Now, the big problem is the orchestrated communist agenda, which is pushing all these whacked out candidates into public office. And it's like I said yesterday, I can't trust the Democrat Party anymore, right? I don't think that if they're elected, they're going to do anything to represent me. They're going to represent an agenda, a communist agenda. Now, I know that those are, that's some pretty bold talk, okay? But let me just, you know, let me just lay an example on you for this, right? We'll take a look at Denise Powell. Denise Powell was on the board of a very hardcore leftist organization, Educate U.S. I think that's it. Educate U.S., which when you look at their website, they're an activist organization critical of parental rights. They want to push progressive sex education into classrooms all across the country. So in my mind, and I mean, she can come on the show and change my mind, but in my mind, she gets elected. That's the agenda that she's going to pursue. Is she going to represent me? Probably not. Is she going to represent lowering my taxes? Probably not. Is she going to protect my Second Amendment rights? Probably not. I mean, I could go on and on and on and on. But, I mean, you're linked to this organization, who, by the way, is just dead set. You ready? The sex, they're all about the sex. They're so horned up. You people are, you moonbats, you're so horned up. And the thing is, most of you are ugly. I know that was a mean thing to say, but it's true. Sex ed standards pushed by Educate U.S. include ensuring that fifth graders learn about gender identity and expression, the basics of sexual orientation, and teaching high schoolers about abortion access. Okay. Now, here's my favorite quote. They also teach you at Educate U.S., how racism impacts their views of sexuality and proper condom use. How do you get racism and condom use? That's the goofiest thing, man. They say, quote, if you care about LGBTQ plus liberation, about ending gender-based violence. How does that, okay, whatever. Child abuse and white supremacy. Okay, fine. How does pouring sex indoctrination in children's ears stop white supremacy? Oh, I could make some jokes, but I'm not. I'm going to have to put together a week at the Funny Bone to get this out of my system. Listen to this. If you care about LGBTQ plus liberation, about ending gender-based violence, child abuse, and white supremacy, if you want to dance at the revolution, the fight for sex ed is for you. Educate U.S. says on their website. I don't know. You're dancing at a revolution. What? What kind of revolution is that? Dancing. Sir, we're going to have to pull the troops back. They're doing that Rockettes high kick. Get the tanks. Move the tanks back. They're doing the rock. They're doing. Oh, my God. They're twerking. Surrender. The group believes in universal sex education can change the world and wants a complete transformation of kindergarten through 12 public sex education. So she's on the board of this group? Sorry, I don't trust her to represent me. I trust her to represent these horny perverts that's my view. She can come on the show and change my mind, though. I'm open-minded. 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We got some pretty good audio I'll share with you next here on the Chris Baker Radio Program.
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6: Have some good news, have some bad news on the Wednesday afternoon drive. The good is they cleared the accident we had eastbound I-80 at about 84th Street. Still heavy back into the 680 interchange. And then westbound on I-80 just before Harrison, still working that crash, still in the left lane and jammed back to the 680 interchange. That's a look at traffic. I'm Steve Parker.
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9: Sunny during the morning. We'll have an increase in cloud cover in the afternoon. Should still get to 94 for a high. Scattered storms after 6 p.m. A couple of those could have some gusty winds. We'll keep a chance for storms through the overnight. Should end those by about 8 a.m. Thursday and have a high of 88 degrees. In First Alert 6 Weather Center, I'm meteorologist Gerald Lansford.
10: 93 degrees, Omaha, Council Bluffs, and Lincoln.
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23: Good afternoon. Chris Baker here. News Radio 1110 KFAB. And what is it? Wednesday? It's hump day. That's great. It's almost Friday now. So congratulations to you. I got a little audio to share with you today, just some goofy moon bats who are saying very goofy things. So tell me if you have ever heard the argument that you can't be against socialism because pick the government operation is somehow defined as socialism now. Right. I've had people tell me this. So here is the Attorney General of Minnesota, Keith Ellison. And I don't know how these people fail upwards as well as they do. Here's Keith Ellison being asked about socialism.
25: You know, there are elements of socialism that are part of our system today, including Medicare and Social Security.
26: How about policing? You call the cops. Guess who pays them? Your tax dollars. Guess what that is? That's socialism, pal. Sorry. You don't contract for your own private police department or fire department or water inspection or public works.
23: And that idiot says that government fulfilling their obligations is socialism. That's right. Anything done by government, according to the Moonbats, is socialism. No, here's socialism. You don't own anything. You don't get to argue with anybody. All you get to do is follow the orders from some appointed, not elected, body of individuals. All right? That's the socialism, which is the same thing. It's all communism, Marxism. It's all those isms. So Keith Ellison says the police are part of socialism. All right, here we go. People recruiting candidates.
2: Thanks.
23: Oh, wait a minute. I'm sorry. Here's the latest Democrat recruiting. This is undercover video, by the way. This is all secret. A super secret Chris Baker Show investigation. Douglas County Democrats bringing in new candidates. Here's the undercover audio.
2: Thanks.
7: Qualifications.
8: Rape, murder, arson, and rape.
7: You said rape twice.
8: I like rape.
7: You'll do. Charming. Sign right here.
23: That's out of Blazing Saddles. I fooled you. All right. Let's see. Where's another one? Here we go. Here is your congressional candidate, Denise Powell, who has advice for you on how to relax during these stressful times of another Trump administration. Here we go.
14: Do a little something that brings you joy. Stop watching the news. Stop following social media. Get a little comfort food. Go out with a friend. Watch some junk TV. Read some fairy smut. I'm super into that right now. But just remember that we're in it for the long haul.
23: Yeah, we're in for the long haul, and she digs fairy smut.
14: Read some fairy smut. I'm super into that right now.
23: Fairy smut. That's like, I know, you're probably asking, hey, Chris, what is fairy smut? I think as soon as people hear the word smut, their ears prick up. What? Huh? What? Huh? New kick. Fairy smut is something that women are into right now. It's fantasy world romance erotica. I think that's a way to put it. Romance erotica with characters from fairy tales. I don't know what character I can pull in on that, but that's pretty much it right there. A little fairy smut, says the woman who wants to be your congressman. Of all the things, fairy smut. Now, I've never been into fairy smut. Civil War reenactor smut is more my... All right, I made that up. Anyway, it's the Chris Baker Radio Program on News Radio 1110 KFAB. Let's see. What else? More audio. I got audio, but it's really long. All right, yeah. Let's listen to the Brain Trust behind recruiting all these so-called communist candidates. I'm not going to call Dan Osborne a communist. I don't think he's a communist. I don't know what he is, but, well, he's an independent. So, you know, you can't really put a label on him. But here's the crew that have been vetting various candidates like the shiny Nazi Graham Plattner or Dan Osborne. And I just want to tell you, please do not punch your car radio. Don't punch it. This has nothing to do. It's just this guy is so stinking annoying. You're going to want to punch him, but you can't. So don't. All right, here we go. These are the geniuses behind the new candidate selection process.
15: How did you go about vetting him? And why did you?
16: We paid a nice firm a whole chunk of money and got some stuff back. Some of what you've seen on the news we got back. Other stuff we didn't.
15: Did the vetting process turn up the tattoo that became so controversial?
16: No.
15: The Reddit posts, did that turn up in the vetting process?
16: The firm sent us a thing and it had some of the posts, but it didn't have all.
23: Well, that right there is known as the pivot, you see. When you're asked a question, this is how politicians are trained. When you're asked a question and you don't like the question, you pivot. You either answer the question that you would have rather been asked, or you just obnoxiously pivot to something else. This guy just did the commie pivot.
16: Of them.
15: And what did you think about that? How did you think your way through the fact that he had posted these things on social media?
16: I said none of this will or should stop him from becoming a U.S. senator.
15: And what was your thinking there?
23: This voice.
16: I think if what the voters wanted were people who were grown in vats and had never done or said anything, that they...
23: All right. Notice that he uses the up, right? Every last word of anything he says is the up. So I'm using the up, and I'm talking the up. Neuro-linguistic programming is what that is.
16: They might regret their entire lives. We'd have a very different country. Part of our thesis here is that people do not want their candidates grown in vats. They want people who are real human beings.
23: All right, I can't take that anymore. I just can't take that pseudo-intellectual Kardashian purr voice. We're just so much smarter than you, and we're so much better than you, and... even though we've never built anything, but we're just really awesome, and everybody should love us, and we're awesome.
21: Blue dot obsessive punctum disorder can distort a person's judgment in critical situations, like this couple closing on a house.
23: Well, the buyer's all done, so are we ready to sign some papers?
0: They are going to love the neighborhood.
2: Yes, it's a Blue Dot neighborhood.
21: This is where the trouble started.
0: Well, they're keeping our Blue Dots, right?
23: What Blue Dots?
21: This is the problem with Badopti. People's entire self-worth is tied up in a stupid dot.
0: The new owners must keep the dots.
21: You are selling the house. It belongs to somebody else now.
2: But the Blue Dots are part of the house.
21: Take it easy, everybody. Now, here is a pin. Just sign on the highlighted lines.
0: But the Blue Dot.
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0: What about the blue?
21: Oh! Snap out of it.
0: He slapped me.
21: I sure did. I'll do it again if you don't sign those papers. Sometimes treating Badopti requires a little tough love, like anything else. We can do it the easy way, or we can do it the hard way.
11: Side effects may include sudden interest in other things, remembering what sunlight feels like, and an overwhelming urge to touch the grass.
21: Badopti.
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9: Here's something pretty disturbing I discovered while researching this podcast. This is what it actually says on the Los Angeles Police Department website. The site states that the Adult Missing Persons Unit investigates 3,200 cases a month. And 70% of those missing people are found or returned voluntarily within 2 or 3 days. It goes on to explain, and I quote here, "Since being a missing person is not a crime, police are given a very limited role while conducting these types of investigations." At the bottom of the webpage, it gets more disturbing. There's a section titled, "What if they never returned?" And here's the official police advice. In such situations, you may want to enlist the services of a private investigator to assist in your search. If you can't afford a PI, the police elaborate, quote, "Another option would be to contact the Salvation Army, which has a missing persons locator program." There is not a single sentence on the LAPD website that would lead a loved one of a missing person to have any faith that the police would properly investigate it. What the LAPD is basically saying is, if someone you love goes missing, don't overreact. They'll probably turn up, unless they don't, in which case you should get someone besides the police to look into it. All this is my way of saying, if the police took missing persons cases as seriously as they do, say, bank robberies, I wouldn't have had to do this podcast in the first place and end up chasing a violent criminal halfway around the country. I'm Neil Strauss. And you can hear the full story of To Live and Die in L.A.
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10: ZCA, U.S. Central Command says they are resuming strikes now in Iran after both sides traded fire last night. The White House accuses Iran of targeting ships transiting the Strait of Hormuz. Well, during remarks in Milwaukee about the Trump administration's fraud crackdown, Vice President J.D. Vance was asked about the current status of the Iran conflict.
11: They were good. They were well-behaved for about a week. But then they start shooting at ships. So the deal is very simple.
2: If they shoot at ships, we're going to knock the hell out of them, and it's that simple, and that's the basic way it's going to work.
10: On Truth Social, President Trump writes, this is in retribution for yesterday's bombing of ships by Iran. If it happens again, it will get much worse. The president's on his way back from the NATO summit in Ankara, Turkey. White House Deputy Press Secretary Abigail Jackson on Fox says the president is going to stand up for American interests.
3: The president is never going to hesitate to give some tough love to our allies when needed. He won't back down to make sure our allies meet their spending commitments.
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10: 93 in Omaha Council Bluffs. It's also 93 in Lincoln. I'm Terry Leahy, News Radio, 1110 KFAB. The National Weather Service has just issued a severe thunderstorm watch until midnight for southeast Nebraska, southwest Iowa. This includes the Omaha Council Bluffs metro area and Lincoln. Severe thunderstorm watch until midnight. From the courts, bond is set at 10% of $200,000 for a former University of Nebraska-Lincoln wrestler who was arraigned today in Lancaster County Court. 24-year-old A.J. Ferrari was arrested Tuesday in Douglas County on suspicion of three felony charges, assault by strangulation, suffocation of a pregnant woman, third-degree domestic violence assault, and first-degree false imprisonment in connection with a May incident in Lincoln. Omaha police this afternoon continue to investigate after one person was stabbed at 59th and Northwest Radio Highway late last night. Police say officers responded just before midnight and found a woman in her 20s with wounds outside of a high-rise apartment building. Omaha fire paramedics took her to a hospital for treatment of non-life-threatening injuries. Anyone with information is asked to contact Omaha Crime Stoppers anonymously at 402-444-STOP. I'm Terry Leahy, News Radio 1110 KFAB, Nebraska's news, weather, and traffic station, and online at kfab.com/news. 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
6: Checking our Wednesday drive, still working an accident. They've been working all afternoon. Westbound I-80 just before Harrison still have the left lane blocked, and you're still backed up to the 680 interchange. Still going to find some pretty slow going westbound Dodge out of the 680 interchange over to 144th Street, but no other accidents working. That's a look at traffic. I'm Steve Parker.
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11: A severe thunderstorm watch has been issued for parts of the KFAB listening area. Temperatures will continue to drop as we get into the overnight hours, where showers and thunderstorms are likely, a low around 71 degrees. Tomorrow, there's a chance of showers and thunderstorms in the morning. Clears up as the day goes on with a high of 85. And then a slight chance of showers on Friday afternoon. The rest of the day, sunny, high of 85. Temperatures in the 90s this weekend with clear skies. I'm Peyton Hylock from News Radio 1110 KFAB. 93 degrees in Omaha, Council Bluffs, and Lincoln. 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
14: Play in the World Cup will continue tomorrow at 4 Eastern when France and Morocco play in Foxborough, Massachusetts. Saying the time has come, Justin Verlander will retire when the season is over. He has been injured early this year, but will make his 10th All-Star Game appearance next week as a Legends pick. Blackhawks star Connor Bedard expected to miss the start of the next NHL season after having shoulder surgery today. I'm Frank Aaron.
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17: Ah, he is right. Jim Rose is 100% right. They thought they could fool you. They thought they could put a shiny object in front of you and distract you while they elect a bunch of communists to destroy your country. That's right. I said it, and I'll say it again. They want to... No, I'm kidding. All right, here's a little update for you. Remember that Wisconsin judge who was arrested, her name Hannah Dugan, for helping the illegal alien escape from ICE by letting him go out a back door through the judge's chambers. Well, she has finally had her sentencing. She was convicted. She faced up to 5 years in jail, and she has been ordered to pay a $5,000 fine. So she won't go to jail. She's a judge. I don't know about you, but I would think that when a judge does something like this, maybe, you know, you might want to pound them so that it sends a message, you know, but they're just going to have her pay a $5,000 fine. And then, you know, and that's it. It's all over. Don't worry about it. She only obstructed justice, helped a illegal alien escape ICE, and ran him through the judge's chambers on out the door, too. So, you know, it's a $5,000 fine. How does that? Yeah, whatever. So there's your update on that. Let's see what else. I got the Viking guy story. That's always very exciting. And by the way, all the celebrities are weighing in. Lisa Rinna, right, who's hot and admittedly gets an enormous amount of cosmetic work done with his giant lips. I'm telling you, her lips alone could be a lifeboat. It's unbelievable. But she's hot. So Lisa Rinna made news earlier today by demanding to know if Mitch McConnell is healthy. You know, she is formerly of the Real Housewives of Beverly Hills. Just so you know, I mean, if you wonder who the hell is she asking about that, well, she's a former cast member of the Real Wives of Beverly Hills. So there. Anyway, now Lisa Rinna is trashing America and talking about her latest Botox treatment.
18: The whole entire world is making fun of the USA, and the whole entire world is making fun of Donald Trump. We are the biggest joke in the world. We are not the hottest country. We're a joke. That's all. Also, this is the first time I've seen my forehead move in quite some time.
17: Thank you, Lisa. I don't know. Apparently, Lisa has not heard from the World Cup fans who have been shouting the greatness of America at the top of their lungs. But, you know, when you're a, you know, ex-member of the cast of the Real Housewives of Beverly Hills, as opposed to the fake Housewives of Beverly Hills. You know what I want to see? I want to see the Mistresses of Beverly Hills. I want to see that show. That would be a good one. I'm sorry. Anyway, so now Lisa Rinna is come. What? She was on a show. She was on, what were the TV shows? She's been on a lot of TV shows. She's married to that Harry Hamlin guy, I think. And somehow he got older and uglier, and she got hotter. I don't know how that, well, I do know how that happens. Called a scalpel. It's called fillers and Botox. She was on some soap opera thing. Peyton's looking
19: up. Yeah, she was on a few Days of Our Lives.
17: Oh, yeah.
19: And then Melrose Place.
17: Oh, Melrose.
19: A few of the soap operas.
17: Another show I never watched.
19: She was on Dancing with the Stars. The Traitors.
17: The what?
19: The Traitors. I guess those are contestant shows, so that's not quite the same.
17: She was on Dancing with the Stars?
19: Yeah.
17: Hmm. Well, whatever. So Lisa Rinna now is getting into the world of politics and trashing her. How can you trash your country? This is a woman who lives a tremendous life because of this country. But we're the laughing stock. No, we're not.
19: The Real Housewives of East Berlin. You think that would draw an audience?
17: What? What are they? When we watch them boiling tennis balls for dinner?
19: I mean, come on now.
17: The Real Housewives of East Berlin. That would be funny, man.
19: I actually might watch that.
17: I kind of would watch that. That would be pretty funny. I want to see the Real Housewives of Omaha. That's what I want to see.
19: Ooh.
17: Yeah, that'll probably feature mine. That would be so funny because they just start asking her questions about me and my show, and all she'd say is, I don't listen.
19: What show?
17: Yeah, exactly. He had a show? I had no earthly idea. All right. It's a Chris Baker radio program. Now, speaking of wives, I love this story out of England where a historian has been on a 13-year search for the bones of the English king, Alfred the Great. And today, he has announced he believes he found the bones of Alfred the Great. And for some reason, they're trying to attach it to the English soccer team who's going to battle it out against Norway next. You see, because, follow me, because Alfred the Great stomped the Vikings. He vanquished the Vikings. He turned them away from whatever demonic religion they were into and got them to accept Christ. So he is great. Here's the problem. He believes he found the bones after a 13-year search, and they were 60 feet from the grave marker. Took him 13 years. And I just had to ask the question, how would your wife deal with that? My wife would never stop reminding me about it. Can you just imagine? Here's the wife for 13 years. He's been searching for all these bones. He's probably missed a couple of birthdays or an anniversary or maybe a holiday somewhere because he was searching for the bones, and then he finds them 60 feet from where they're supposed to be. 13 years. Man, my wife would never let me forget that. All right. My name is Chris Baker. It is the Chris Baker Show, ironically, here on News Radio 1110 KFAB.
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21: Checking our Wednesday drive, still working an accident. They've been working all afternoon. Westbound I-80 just before Harrison still have the left lane blocked, and you're still backed up to the 680 interchange. Still going to find some pretty slow going westbound Dodge out of the 680 interchange over to 144th Street, but no other accidents working. That's a look at traffic. I'm Steve Parker.
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17: All right, here we go. The latest news now in the political front, because it's all political news right now. is that even now, communist Bernie Sanders is asking the shiny Nazi, Graham Plattner, to withdraw from the race. See, and now everybody's getting distracted. Well, he probably should. He should withdraw. No, this is not how it works. All right? Democrat Party has been showing us since 2008 that elections are really just an inconvenience. All right? They kneecapped Bernie Sanders in 2016. I mean, let's go back to 2008, right? Remember in 2008, Hillary Clinton wanted to run for president. But no, the party said, nope, nope, Hillary, it's not your turn. It's Barack Obama's turn. We have to have Barack Obama because he's a well-spoken man. He's articulate and he's black. So we're going to have him instead of you. And then in 2016, Bernie Sanders was the guy who was getting all the momentum. But what happened? The Democrat Party kneecapped him. I'll never forget that day. I was at that convention when all the Bernie supporters found out that they had been kneecapped. They were furious, right? But 2016, Bernie, sit down. It's Hillary's turn. Then in 2020, right, they changed the primaries so that James Clyburn could use the Southern black voters to pull Joe Biden over the finish line over Bernie Sanders. For those of you that, you know, pay attention, you may remember in 2020 that Bernie Sanders, man, he was the real deal, right? So then gropey Joe Biden showed just what an idiot he was. So they bounce him and installed Kamala Harris as the presidential candidate. No primaries, no votes, no nothing. So they just, in my opinion, they just decided that elections are merely an inconvenience. It's such a pain in the butt. You know, we need to establish, and in fact, you'll hear a lot of these socialist candidates say this, we need to establish committees to run things. Instead of having elections, we have to establish committees where intellectuals will guide the public in the best policies moving forward. Does that sound like representative government? No. But that's how they're telling you they're saving democracy. I think it's hysterical. Since 2008, you've been kneecapping candidates and steering primaries to get your favorite guy in there instead of the one the people chose. And this is the party that's saving democracy. They're saving democracy, baby. What do you mean they're not saving democracy? They're saving democracy, these people, these mental patients.
1: Badopties.
17: They're badopties. It's a crew of badopties out there doing all this crazy nonsense. Elections are merely, I don't know, what are elections to these people? Well, it's a formality. That's kind of the way they look at it, right? Like they're operating from a post-America perspective because they want to get their committees together, you see. We have a committee of intellectuals. These are highly regarded professors and intellectuals who will make sure you understand how you should live your life. You don't need a choice. We'll make the choice for you as we save democracy. Ha! I scoff at all of you. Not you, but these communists. I scoff at the communist. And I think I'm going to have to spank Leah Rennie, too. Which I've actually wanted to do that for quite some time. So it's not about anything she said recently. All right, that was terrible. Chris Baker, you're a monster. All right, it's News Radio 1110 KFAB. The Glenn Beck Show is next. Want to remind you, the Gourmet Club, July 17th at the Omaha Press Club. Be there. We would love to have you, and you can sign up going to omahapressclub.com. 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
1: From the A1 United Heating, Air, and Electrical Time Saver Traffic Center, here's a look at your roads.
21: Be clear that accident, they worked most of the afternoon. Westbound on I-80 just before Harrison. Traffic still pretty slow back to the 680 interchange. Still going to find slow going westbound I-80 between 72nd and 680. And still slow westbound Dodge from 680 to 132nd Street. That's a look at traffic. I'm Steve Parker.
17: 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Yep, that is right. 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That's right, it's a poker run. The band starts at noon. There's raffles and food trucks and all kinds of good stuff. And at 1 o'clock, oh yeah, it's the Miss Daisy Dukes finals. 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
19: A severe thunderstorm watch has been issued for parts of the KFAB listening area. Temperatures continue to drop tonight to a low of 71 degrees. There's a chance of showers tomorrow morning. It clears up. And a chance of showers on Friday afternoon. The rest of the weekend is clear with temperatures near 90. This afternoon, 93 degrees in Omaha, Council Bluffs, and Lincoln.

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10: Round two, strikes against Iran. I'm Lisa Lacerra, Fox News. They began more than 2 hours ago after an attack yesterday by Iran on civilian ships.
11: Now, earlier today, President Trump was less than subtle, hinting that airstrikes would take place tonight in Iran. And this after another round of strikes against commercial shipping in the Strait of Hormuz. The president indicated that he had just lost his patience with his Iranian counterpart.
10: Fox's Mike Tobin in Tel Aviv. President Trump posting on Truth Social that this is in retribution for those attacks, and he wrote, if it happens again, it will get much worse. The president now on his way back to Washington in the new Air Force One, which he boarded in the UK after taking one of the older jets to the NATO summit in Turkey. On the sidelines of that summit, the president met with Ukraine's leader Volodymyr Zelensky, where he granted Ukraine permission to manufacture defense systems he's been asking for.
12: We're going to give a license to you to make Patriots. That's pretty cool, right?
13: Larry.
12: This way you can't complain that we're not giving them enough. It's a make them yourself.
10: President Trump also said he believes a deal to end the Russia-Ukraine war is on the horizon. A battle over evidence in a preliminary hearing for Tyler Robinson, the man accused of killing Charlie Kirk. Lawyers are trying to block parts of the video interview of Lance Twiggs, Robinson's ex-boyfriend, from being admitted at trial.
14: Right now, the judge and lawyers are still arguing over how much of this video should be played, because this evidence goes to the heart of the prosecution case and comes from Tyler Robinson himself via statements he made to Twiggs. Earlier today, the judge said he would allow parts of this interview of Twiggs talking to law enforcement on April 20th of this year, and so now we are just waiting for that to start.
10: Fox's Claudia Cowan in Provo, Utah. Robinson is charged with aggravated murder. He has not yet entered a plea. 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
15: Bonda set a 10% of $200,000 for a former Husker wrestler who was arraigned today in Lancaster County Court. 24-year-old A.J. Ferrari was arrested Tuesday in Douglas County on suspicion of three felony charges in connection with a May incident in Lincoln. The Dodge County Board of Commissioners unanimously accept Sheriff Dustin Weitzel's resignation effective today after his guilty plea to wire fraud. Federal prosecutors accuse him of making unauthorized transactions from the county's Fraternal Order of Police Lodge 17

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1: Glenn Beck is on.
2: Back in the saddle, literally at the Mountain West. Welcome to the Glenn Beck Program. We're glad that you're here. Army Dillon is joining us. She is the DOJ's Assistant Attorney General for Civil Rights. And she is on her way to Michigan. The DOJ is sending election monitors to the battleground state of Michigan ahead of its August primary. What do they think they're going to find in Michigan? They're not happy about it in Michigan. We'll talk to her in 60 seconds. 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Welcome to the program, Harmeet Dillon. How are you, Harmeet?
3: I'm great. Always happy to be with you.
2: This is not popular in Michigan. Can you tell us what you're planning on doing, what the DOJ is doing now, and why?
3: Well, I'm going to push back a little bit. It's actually really popular with a lot of people in Michigan, including many legislators who actually reached out and specifically asked us to do this, because Michigan, like some other battleground states, has been rife with irregularities in recent election cycles. Both Republicans and Democrats have sent election monitors in the past to all these battleground states. And so some of the issues that we're going to look for in four jurisdictions where we're sending these election monitors, Detroit, East Lansing, Lansing, and Hamtramck, include, and I may have mispronounced that last one, include language issues. There's been no assessment by the DOJ in two of these jurisdictions that have high Hispanic populations as to whether they're complying with federal law relating to ballot access. There have been extremely long lines in the recent election in one of these jurisdictions that has a university on the campus in Detroit, I believe. And there's an admitted glitch in the poll book loading in the other one. So these are all based on actual irregularities that we've seen in prior elections. Now, when you look at how the Biden administration handled some of these hot spots, and I'm just talking about the primary, not the general, we're going to have a way expanded program in the general election. In prior election cycles in 2022, the person sitting in this chair in the Biden DOJ sent 9 election monitors in 2022 and sent 27 in 2024. So this is not unusual. This is something DOJ does regularly. People are just upset that Republicans are taking the integrity of our elections seriously at the DOJ level for a change. That is new, and they better get used to it.
2: Good. The news broke overnight that DOJ is sending letters warning election officials, I'm quoting, in all 50 states and the District of Columbia, they will face criminal prosecution over non-citizen voting. The letter signed by Assistant Attorney General Harmeet Dillon gives states 5 days to explain how they will comply with federal voter eligibility laws and how they will maintain clean voter lists. Non-citizen voting in federal elections is extremely rare, but Trump and his administration have falsely portrayed it as a widespread issue.
3: Well, so first of all, the word left out when that hysterical commentary from the left is knowingly. So if a state election official knowingly refuses to remove non-citizens from the voter rolls, that's illegal. That is a crime under our laws. And someone who does that and conspires to do that can be prosecuted. So I'm simply informing top election officials around the country, and it includes Puerto Rico and Virgin Islands, that this is their duty. Now, a third of the states have voluntarily complied with us, and we thank them for their cooperation. And in that effort, we have found hundreds of thousands of dead people on voter rolls, and we have found tens of thousands of names of suspected non-citizens that we are now digging into through our, immigration files to see whether they're appropriately on the rolls or not. In recent weeks, months, and even the last year and a half, we prosecuted numerous people at the Department of Justice for voting while not citizens of the United States. And it's indisputable, based on evidence that I've seen, that there are tens of thousands of non-citizens at a minimum on the voter rolls in just the ones that we've examined. And keep in mind, two-thirds of the states are fighting us in getting access to their up-to-date voter rolls, but we're using, you know, other means to look at some of these. And so I think that's very concerning, Glenn. Your vote and my vote is very important and precious to us. And even if one or two people are canceling out our votes, that's a problem for me. That's a problem for you as a citizen, and it's a problem for the United States. So I think it's very important that people know this. And the other thing is, what we've learned is that many of legal residents of the United States, green card holders, for example, are not aware that they're not entitled to vote in our elections. So, you know, this is educational as well. It's the duty of the states to not register those people and to inform them. And they're not doing that. I can tell you, as a 25-year California resident, you just check a box to say you're a citizen. What if you don't speak English that well, or you don't understand the distinction between citizenship and that green card you have that is a legal status? You'd be checking that box, and indeed thousands of people do that. And then they vote, and then they're, you know, making themselves criminals and also subject to deportation. We don't want that for law-abiding people. So I think this is simply good hygiene of our voter rolls, and I think it is unfortunately necessary that we remind people of their duties. I know they're clutching their pearls, they're really upset, but if they're following the law, they have nothing to worry about.
2: You did this during the 2024 election. I mean, you had monitors everywhere. You personally were overseeing a lot of it. And I think
3: Yes. That's
2: one of the reasons why we had such, you know, a clean role in some places. What did you learn from that? And how is this different at all?
3: So you're absolutely
2: for the election.
3: So what's different here is, so in the prior times I've done it, I've certainly done it for decades. I've been a Republican election monitor and lawyer over the years. And in 2024, November, I was in charge of the Arizona operation, and we had dozens of volunteers there. The Democrats had their own operation, their own war room, and dozens and maybe hundreds of volunteers on their side. And so we send our credentialed, in the case of a political party, you send a credentialed person. There's a process. You get to look at what's going on there. And in Arizona's case, for example, there were indeed irregularities, and there were misprints, and there was a wrong size paper in 2022. And, you know, thousands of people were turned away from the ballots in Maricopa County. There were problems in Apache County. So that's one of the reasons why we're sending federal election monitors to Apache County this time around. Native Americans were not allowed to vote because of just complete incompetence on the part of county officials at that time. And so what's different about the DOJ is we have a right to do this under federal law, so we don't have to ask for permission. We're going to go in, and we're going to observe, just like, by the way, decades of lawyers at the Civil Rights Division have done in both Republican and Democrat administrations, and no one squawked about it the way that they are today. And it's a good thing when the federal government is there to ensure that the law is enforced. I think it makes everyone feel more confident. And, you know, while we're just doing it for six states and nine jurisdictions in the upcoming primaries, you know, most of the primaries have already occurred, you can look for a much more expanded presence on the ground of federal election monitors in the 2026 election, because I want every citizen who votes on both sides to feel confident in the outcome of those elections. Now, monitors alone are not going to help us do that. There's no federal monitor that's going to fix California's wacky ways and delays that they count votes, which is worse than almost every third world country. But at a minimum, we can ensure that there are eyes and ears there from the feds, and we can then, you know, take action swiftly and step in. Now, this is not a substitute for private election monitoring. The parties are going to do that. I know that there are going to be congressional monitors going from, you know, I assume both parties. This is our sacred right and duty. It's part of the First Amendment to be able to observe what's happening as we cast our votes and ballots. And that was frustrated in 2020, as you know. Again, I was a lawyer who was with the campaigns at that time, and our colleagues were prevented from witnessing exactly what was going on in Detroit, one of the places I'm sending election monitors in the upcoming weeks, in Pennsylvania and Philadelphia specifically. And so people don't know whether they can trust the outcomes of those elections when there's cardboard taped over the counting areas, when there's right. mysterious incidents and occurrences that nobody bothers to explain, when people are taking thumb drives and moving them around and there's no valid explanation and witness to that. So I want to put a stop to all that chatter on both sides by having a very transparent process.
2: So I talked to the first assistant U.S. attorney in, I think, Central California. And he was talking to us about, you know, doing an investigation and saying, hey, we're just looking for any evidence. And if anybody has anything, they want to come forward and tell us about it. And he wasn't saying that there was corruption at the time. Do we have any updates on California? Have you found anything? Does it look clean? What's the story there?
3: I think you're referring to my dear friend and colleague, Bill Asaley, who's running the Los Angeles yes. Office and Investigations. And I'm not able to comment on what has been found at this time. We don't comment on the fruits of ongoing investigations, but I can promise you that whatever has been found so far isn't the end of it. And so absolutely people should come forward if they've witnessed, for example, just in Los Angeles, I was with Bill just a few weeks ago where we announced the indictment and later guilty plea of a woman who signed up untold dozens or hundreds of, I'm sure hundreds actually, of homeless people on Skid Row illegally because not that they're not entitled to vote, but she paid them to register to vote. That's illegal. She paid them for signatures on signature petitions. That's illegal. And she gave them her former home address to use as their voter registration address. All illegal, illegal, illegal. And we caught this one woman doing it thanks to independent journalists. And I'm sure that this is a much bigger problem. So we'd like to catch all of that fraud, and we'd like to put a stop to it wherever it's occurring in the United States. By the way, whether it's being done by anybody of any party, it is intolerable and it needs to stop.
2: Right. And how bad is the punishment?
3: We'll see. Sentencing hasn't occurred in that case. She is pleading guilty. So I think we'll see. But, I think it all depends on how many predicate acts you can prove and how long it's been going on, who else is involved. People don't do this in a vacuum. There's money to be made. There's big money in states like California that have signature petitions. Michigan is another one. There's big money to be had in circulating these petitions. And there's fraud in petition circulation. And it occurs at the highest level and at the lowest level. And so catching the people who are shelling out the money would be the big prize here. And so we're definitely looking to follow those threads.
2: Harmeet, always good to have you on. Thank you so much. God bless you.
3: Thank you, Glenn.
2: Keep up the good work. You bet. Bye-bye. Harmeet Dillon, DOJ's Assistant Attorney General. She is on top of civil rights. All right, we're going to take a quick break. I want to tie something in that I saw at the Smithsonian. We've been here before. This is not new. We've been here before, and I want to share something when we come back here in just a minute. First, let me tell you about the Byrna Launcher. When our founding fathers, enshrined the keeping and bearing arms into the Constitution, they understood the hard truth. Sometimes, to defend yourself and your family and your freedom, blood has to be spilled, and that's why I firmly believe in the Second Amendment. It's why I carry guns. It's why I have guns. But what about the times where blood doesn't need to be spilled, when the threat is real, but you don't want to cross that line of taking a life? Or how about what happens if you live in California and you can't have a gun? New York City, you can't have a gun. This is why I also carry a Byrna launcher, depending on where I am. If I'm out in the ranch, I'm carrying a gun because snakes, I'm going to blow their head off. The Byrna launcher, the snakes are different in New York, and I need something powerful enough to stop that snake in its tracks without leaving a body on the ground. defending yourself is not always about lethal force. 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Byrna gives us the option to defend ourselves responsibly in the moments where taking a life is not necessary, but action really is. 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
2: I spoke to the president over the last weekend, and he said that he was he had just seen the special Golden Door, and he said everybody has to see this. 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Now, I want to take you to something that Delia Ramirez, she's a congresswoman. This is what she posted. She just posted, ICE fatally shot a man in Texas. Listen carefully to this. ICE fatally shot a man in Texas. His son reportedly witnessed the death. The greatest threat to our safety is DHS, CBP, and ICE as they continue to violently attack our neighbors and trample the rights of our residents. Enough is enough. We must melt ICE Act and dismantle DHS. The greatest threat to our safety? Really? Now, go back and what I just said. How did this happen? What just happened? Because it sounds like, the way she writes this, an ICE agent targeted a U.S. citizen, that's what she meant by resident, right, and shot him in cold blood in front of his son for no reason. This is why you always have to go to the original source, because people are taking her tweet, and they are now saying, see, another senseless killing by ICE. But here's what actually happened, okay? July 7, 2026, approximately 6:50 a.m. Central Time, ICE law enforcement attempted to conduct a vehicle stop as part of a targeted enforcement operation to arrest an illegal alien. The driver of the vehicle, Lorenzo Aguilera, an illegal alien from Mexico, attempted to evade arrest. From information that we're receiving, he rammed an ICE law enforcement vehicle, refused to follow multiple verbal commands, and then weaponized his vehicle in an attempt to run an ICE law enforcement officer over, resulting in the officer firing his weapon in self-defense. The driver was struck. The emergency services immediately contacted. Driver was transported to the hospital and passed away from his injuries. DHS OIG is now leading an investigation into the agent-involved shooting. FBI Houston is leading an investigation into the potential assault on a federal law enforcement officer. This is a developing situation. Update the public when more information is available. Well, now that's a different story entirely, isn't it? Because in this version, the illegal alien tried to run over one of our agents who had to fire in self-defense. But depending on where you read this story, you'll have a totally different idea of what happened. That's how split we are as a country. Half of the country is calling ICE evil, and the other half is supporting them. Why? Well, I don't know which one is true. I suspect the ICE version is true. But you have an independent investigation going on to tell us which one is true. And by the way, I can guarantee you there was a vest cam. So which one do you think it is? The ICE agent pulled this guy over and then innocently shot him in front of his son? Oh, my gosh. Do you remember, the musical Hamilton? Oh, I hate this thing. Anyway, it was a smash hit. Liberals all loved it. He became their favorite founding father. He's one of my least favorite founding fathers. But you know what? Let me just point out something. The Broadway cast of Hamilton lectured Mike Pence from the stage about how scared they were about, I don't know, diversity or something. I'm sure the actors don't agree with immigration ideas from Trump, but ironically, Hamilton makes Trump look like a liberal on this. They're in the show Hamilton, and they're talking about how horrible Trump is on immigration. Well, again, it depends on whether you get your information from stage actors or actual history. Listen to this. This is from the special that airs tonight on YouTube, The Golden Door. Listen.
5: And from this same harbor, America imported men like Alexander Hamilton. He was an orphan from the Caribbean islands. Hamilton arrived after his mother died from tropical fever. He was poor, unknown, and born in a British colony. But he would go on to become one of the architects of the American Republic itself. Today, Hamilton is celebrated as an immigration icon. But Hamilton's actual views on immigration were far more complicated than the modern audience might expect. As America grew, Hamilton became increasingly concerned about what happened when immigration outpaced assimilation.
2: 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Tonight, the premiere, YouTube, 8 p.m. Okay. 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
37: Here's what you've made popular by getting your stream on. 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The Agency on Paramount Plus takes the 8th spot. Cape Fear on Apple TV falls back to 7, with From on MGM Plus sliding back to 6. The new Harlan Coben mystery, I Will Find You, on Netflix tumbles out of the top 3 to 5. And House of the Dragon on HBO Max is in at 4. Season 3 of Silo on Apple TV debuts at 3. The final season of The Bear on FX on Hulu soars up to 2. And once again, Widow's Bay on Apple TV is on top, your number one streamed show.
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1: Yesterday, I was in the airport, and I'm getting ready to go home, and the Speaker of the House passes by me with more Secret Service than I've seen on really anybody besides the president. It was ridiculous amounts of Secret Service, but I imagine he's under threat. And then he hops onto a Gulfstream, and I thought, where does the Speaker of the House get that Gulfstream from? That's an interesting, it's an interesting plane to get on. I didn't get a chance to talk to him. I've never talked to Mike Johnson, strangely. We've invited him on the show a million times, strangely, and he has never come on. But whatever, he's busy on his Gulfstream, I'm sure. There has been a radical demand by members of Congress, and it's a very dangerous one, really, really dangerous. And it got them, you know, branded as wreckers and, you know, anti-American. And they were sent home early, like a bunch of kids that wouldn't sit still. Here's what they wanted. They wanted you to prove that you were a citizen before you register to vote. Okay. Show an ID before you cast a ballot. You know, that's the whole revolution. That is the thing. I mean, that's the thing. They want you to believe that the people asking for that are a threat to the Republic, not the people who are not showing a voter ID to vote. Okay. You show a card when you buy cold medicine. You show your card. Well, I don't think Mike Johnson did when he got onto the Gulfstream, but he showed his card. You know, you have to show a card when you board a plane, when you open a bank account to pick up a package the government itself is holding for you. But you ask a man to show, you know, an ID before he chooses who's president, and suddenly you're the extremist. Suddenly you're the danger. I got to tell you, this is so ridiculous. I was in Washington, D.C., and I went to several museums, and I found a few items that I thought were important. In fact, I took a picture of this. I'll have to send it to Ricky so she can post it online. I took a picture of two different ballot boxes. They were from the 1800s, and they were made of glass, you know, like hand-blown glass. And the reason why they were made of glass is because nobody trusted the people taking the ballots. I want to put it in the ballot box myself, and I want to make sure there's not some mechanism that separates my ballot from the other. I want to make sure I see mine going in. And then when you're counting, I want to see you take the lid off, and I want to see your hand go in and pick up the same ballots that I know I put in. Okay, this is from the 1800s. We've never trusted, nor should you ever trust, people when it comes to power. So a couple of weeks ago, small group of the House decide they want to, they want this Save America Act, proof of citizenship to register, photo ID to vote. It's passed the chamber already more than once, and every time it sails across the Capitol, dies in a drawer in the Senate. So a dozen or so members did something that almost nobody in the building has stomach for anymore. They stopped the machine. No, we're not going to grease the rules and let the floor run its pleasant little schedule while the one thing that everybody wants sits untouched. No, no. And the Speaker's answer, this is before he got on the Gulfstream, which I'm still trying to explain. Where does the Speaker of the House get the money for the Gulfstream? It's weird. Maybe the government is paying for the Gulfstream. I don't know, but it seems excessive for one guy on a Gulfstream. But anyway, he had to send everybody home, you know, for the fourth. Here's the thing I want you to really take away from this, because this is what it either dies or it gets done. The people that, gummed up the works, they didn't go quiet. You know, a man who blocks the vote and then spends his recess apologizing for the inconvenience, then it's just theater. A man who blocks the vote and then stands in his own district and says out loud, "I did it, and I'll do it again until it reaches the president's desk," that man has leverage. That man is the reason this moves at all. Okay, so here's how this is supposed to work. Not through the front door, because the front door needs 60 votes, and the other side will never give it 60. So the plan is reconciliation, the budget process, where you only need a simple majority. 51, no filibuster to climb. To get there, you have to strip it down to the bone. Citizenship and ID. I'm okay with that. Drop all the extra riders, make it so clean that no Republican who has ever said the words election integrity into a camera can find any place to hide. You want to vote no? Great, vote no. Do it in the daylight and explain to the people back home why this bridge was just a bridge too far for you. It won't be easy. Never is. The Senate parliamentarian already has, you know, looked at the bigger version of this. It doesn't belong in a budget bill. Okay, fine. Whatever. Keep fighting. Keep fighting. The leader over there doesn't want to touch the filibuster and doesn't, you know, just doesn't want any of this, okay? None of it is a reason to fold. It is a map of exactly where the spine has to hold. And it comes back to a few people. The ones who will constantly take the arrows. Because leadership doesn't discover courage on its own. It gets dragged toward it by the people willing to be called names. You have called me, people have called me names. Oh my gosh, for so long. I hear these people on the, you know, in Congress on the left say, oh, we're getting called names. We're getting called names. Stand in line, you rookie. We're getting death threats. Really? Are you now? You know, my family, you know, my children, I apologize to my children. I don't know how many times on 4th of July, because we were walking in. We wanted to stay together as a family and we had to have security on us. And at one point we had to duck into a gift shop because we had people who were following us. We would stop and turn around. They would stop, turn around. They were following us. Didn't know if they were hostile or not. Had no idea. We were just constantly, as a family, it felt under attack. We couldn't just be a family. And we're in this gift shop, and we're standing in the corner of this gift shop, buried back in the corner where nobody could see us from the outside or from the door, until we had the D.C. police arrive. And the D.C. police, there were like six of them came, who then had to escort the family to a vehicle so we could get out of there. It was awful. It was absolutely awful. And I can't tell you, I apologize to my children over and over again. I'm like, I'm sorry, guys. I'm sorry. I'm sorry. I'm sorry. I'm sorry. And my son looked at me. He said, Dad, we don't know life without this. We've grown up with this. Going someplace with you, it's what we expect. Don't worry about it. That's not right. It's just not right. I am not complaining about it. I know that it comes with the job. But for anybody who thinks that, you know, they're on the left and all of a sudden they're getting heat, look at the people that you have. Look at the people who have shot people on my side. Look at the number of attempts on people's lives. I've lost friends. So please give it a rest. Some of us have lived with this for 25 years and know our lives, our fortunes, and our sacred honor is not just something written down on a piece of paper. But every inch of movement, every inch of movement that you're going to see on securing the vote will come from people who have decided the insult and the hassle is worth it. And when it gets done, it will not be because the speaker had a clever week. It'll be because of a small number of people refused to let the building run smoothly over the top of a promise they made to you. I'm really done. I'm genuinely done being lectured about who the radicals are. Really? Really? You used to at least have a very small veneer, a very thin veneer of, we love the Constitution and the founders and we support all of these things. You're now democratic socialists who actually have people talking about the destruction of the country. You had Elizabeth Warren this week with somebody in Iran chanting death to America. Please, I get it. I know exactly who the radicals are, okay? I know exactly who they are. So, please. I'm done. You watch who's winning their primaries. You watch the socialists, the actual self-described, seize-the-thing socialist, climbing the ladder, sweeping the races towards the controls of a national party, while the old guard stands there and refuses to say anything out loud. That's not a fringe anymore. That's a wing with the hand on the wheel. And in that same country, at the same moment, we're told the fanatics, the truly frightening people, are the ones who want to make sure that the person voting is who they say he is. No, no. I say return the glass boxes. I want to see the ballot box clearly. And that's not extremism. That's the oldest, plainest form of trust there is. And I'll accept the outcome. If America decides they want to go socialist and it's a fair count, what am I going to do about it? What am I going to do about it? I'll fight and fight and fight, but I'm not going to cheat. If that's what the American people say they want, well, I'll continue to fight, but that's what they actually said. If you take this away, you don't have a democracy. You have something that no one has any reason to believe. The people who stand in the doorway right now, blocking all of this crap in Washington, until you get this done, they're going to pay a high price. You're going to pay a high price. But isn't the high price worth it? I mean, geez, look at the blood and everything that has been spilled for this. And this is the price at this time that we have to pay. Hold the line. Finish the things that we start. This one can get done. It can get done. But it won't get done if we say, I'm too tired. I don't want to fight this anymore. It's never going to get done. Once you say it's never going to get done, you know, the biggest fear I have is that Americans tire out and they say, I'm just tired of fighting. I just don't want to fight anymore. I just don't want to make this case anymore. It's never going to get done. Once you believe the republic is over, the republic is over. Once you believe that we will not have transparency in our elections, we won't have transparency in our elections. The entire thing is built on faith. Do not lose hope and do not lose faith. I personally think we're winning. I personally think there are so many good things that are happening, and I don't think I know the half of it. I've never seen my fellow countrymen, a group of people, get it as much as they get it right now, who are actually in positions of power. They know what they're fighting. I don't have to go. I remember when I was traveling with the president before the election of 2024. And I would ask him all the time, do you understand this? I mean, do you really understand that, you know, China is influential? Yes. Do you understand about the Tides Foundation and what they've built over the, yes. And I never really felt like anybody really got it. They didn't understand how deep the root. I do now. I think they get it. Not everybody, but I think enough of them get it. That gives me great hope. Do not get blackpilled. You keep standing. What Harmeet Dhillon is doing, what the DOJ is doing, what the Office of the Vice President is doing, what the DOJ is doing with China and Singham, those things are real. They're real. Have hope, real hope, because its foundation is truth. 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
10: Everything was completely upended, and Apple came along in 2003 and brought massive stability to this huge sea change. 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
11: 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Spotify comes along. They changed the game. Pandora was still trying to be kind of like radio in a way. 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But these royalties, Tidal pays the most at 1.3 cents. Apple's 0.7, YouTube Music 0.7. Spotify pays 0.4 cents per stream, same as Amazon, and then Pandora's down to 0.1. 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
11: What's the doomsday clock, Josh?
10: So the doomsday clock is a metaphorical clock that is overseen by the Bulletin of Atomic Scientists. It's a graphic representation of how close humanity is to self-inflicted disaster.
11: They move the second hand on the clock forward to 89 seconds to midnight, which means it's the closest that clock has ever been to midnight since they started.
10: In 1947, when the U.S. and Russia were starting the Cold War, there was 7 minutes to midnight. We're now less than 2 minutes away from midnight. The furthest away it was from midnight was 1991, after the Soviet Union dissolved. It was all the way back from 17 minutes to midnight.
11: I think it's a valuable thing because it just raises awareness every year with people. Just another thing to kind of say, hey, like, we're not headed in the right direction as humanity goes.
10: All these things that have been developing for a while have been accelerated because of the threat multiplier of misinformation and disinformation and conspiracy theories.
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1: 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He was asked a question about Iran, and here's what happened. Listen to this.
13: Is the ceasefire done? Is the MOU dead?
14: It's a very interesting question. To me, I think it's over. I don't want to deal with them anymore. They're scum. You know what scum is? They're scum. They're sick people. They're led by sick people. And they're vicious, violent people. And if they had a nuclear weapon, they'd use it. As far as I'm concerned, it's over. I'll speak to our negotiators. They want to negotiate. They're good people. Steve Witkoff, Jared Kushner. But they have to come back to me. As far as I'm concerned, it's just a waste of time dealing with them. They're liars. We make a deal. And they if I make a deal with him, we have a deal. And he goes out, he talks. We make a deal. Everyone's agreed. No nuclear weapon. We make a deal. They go outside, talk to the press. They say, we never even talked about it. There's something wrong with them. They're cuckoo.
1: And it's not Cocoa Puffs. I want to give you some perspective on this next.
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10: I'm Lisa Lacera, Fox News. This second round coming after yesterday's attack by Tehran on civilian ships in the Strait of Hormuz.
11: A president took to Truth Social, stating that this is indeed retribution for the strikes on commercial shipping. And he says if it happens again, it'll get worse.
10: Fox's Mike Tobin in Tel Aviv. President Trump said earlier today the ceasefire between the U.S. and Iran was over, but said he didn't think a full conflict would resume. President Trump now on his way back to the White House after meeting with NATO leaders in Turkey, where Secretary General Mark Rutte gave him credit for allies increasing their defense spending.
12: Rutte praised Trump's efforts to help bolster defense spending over the past year.
13: In total, more than $1.2 trillion. I call this the Trump trillion.
12: Trump's only public denunciation, Spain, long seen as lagging other countries when it comes to defense spending.
14: A terrible partner in NATO. They don't participate, they don't pay.
12: Behind closed doors, Trump said the alliance remains strong and united.
10: Fox's Lucas Tomlinson in Ankara, Turkey. President Trump met with Ukraine's leader Volodymyr Zelensky on the sidelines of the meeting, where he granted Ukraine permission to manufacture Patriot missile defense systems to aid in its war with Russia. The main Democratic Party says it will hold a convention to replace Senate hopeful Graham Platner if he drops out of the race, after a former girlfriend accused of a sexual assault as at least one potential replacement has come forward.
15: Former Maine Senate President Troy Jackson is preparing to launch his Maine Senate bid. The progressive is the only contender backed by Senator Bernie Sanders, who rescinded his Platner endorsement. Jackson believes even with a last-minute swap, Democrats can still beat Republican Senator Susan Collins.
10: Fox's Alexis McAdams. Platner has denied the allegations. 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
16: Bond is set at 10% of $200,000 for a former Husker wrestler who was arraigned today in Lancaster County Court. 24-year-old A.J. Ferrari was arrested Tuesday in Douglas County on suspicion of three felony charges in connection with a May incident in Lincoln. The Dodge County Board of Commissioners unanimously accepts Sheriff Dustin Weitzel's resignation effective today after his guilty plea to wire fraud. Federal prosecutors accuse him of making unauthorized transactions from the county's fraternal order.